0: groups from serving in the military.
1: A divided three-judge panel on the D.C. Appeals Court upheld a lower judge's ruling that President Trump's executive order preventing transgender troops from serving in the military likely violates their constitutional rights. The appeals court did narrow the injunction to apply only to service members still in the military, but not new recruits seeking to join. The Trump administration is likely to appeal to the U.S. Supreme Court. Last year, justices allowed the transgender military ban to take effect as litigation plays out.
0: Fox's Jared Halpern at the White House. 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
0: Pre-trial rulings from the Utah judge overseeing the case of Tyler Robinson, the accused killer of Charlie Kirk.
6: Tyler Robinson's lawyers wanted to restrict public access to a July preliminary hearing, saying access to it and the evidence would jeopardize a fair trial. Judge Tony Graff Jr. denied the motion, saying,
7: much of the evidence the state indicated it intends to offer during the preliminary hearing is already in the public arena.
6: Judge Graff did grant a defense motion alleging prosecutors violated a pretrial publicity order by speaking with media outlets. Evidence will be heard at the next hearing June 12th.
7: To determine whether the evidence establishes the elements of contempt.
6: Prosecutors say they intend to seek the death penalty if Robinson is convicted for Kirk's murder last September. Grinnell Scott, Fox News.
0: The state of Florida suing OpenAI and its chief executive, claiming the artificial intelligence company is a public threat.
8: Florida officials are accusing OpenAI, the company behind ChatGPT, of fueling violence and pushing a harmful product. Florida Attorney General James Uthmeyer says the company and its CEO, Sam Altman, put profits ahead of safety when it came to children and at-risk users in violation of Florida laws.
9: Get compliant, protect our kids, or get ready to pay for it.
8: The suit alleges OpenAI presents a danger of addiction and other mental health matters despite advertising its own safety. Uthmeyer claims that is a deceptive trade practice. In Miami, Eben Brown, Fox News.
0: State Department planning to cut the number of U.S. embassies and consulates in Africa that can process visas for foreigners looking to come to the U.S. by more than half, from 50 to 20. The move is part of the Trump administration's move to crack down on issuing both immigrant and non-immigrant visas to limit immigration into the U.S. and clamp down on people who overstay their visas. I'm Lisa Lucera. This is Fox News.
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20: Welcome back to the Lars Larson Show. It's a pleasure to be with you on a Monday on the Radio Northwest Network, and a real pleasure to take your calls. I'll get to your calls in a moment. But first, I got to make room for Representative Jim Walsh, who's chosen this show and this moment to announce his run for governor of Washington State. Representative Walsh, go ahead, make the announcement.
21: You're going to get me in a world of trouble here. The current governor, Mr. Ferguson, has decided I'm running against him. Maybe we need to get him on the air to announce for me. So that everyone is clear, I am a state legislator in Washington, and for now, that's what I am. The governor has decided that I'm his most likely challenger or opponent, and is trying to make a deal out of this. And it's kind of silly. I'd love to debate the governor. I think we ought to have a Lincoln Douglas style series of debates where we take on one issue at a time for an hour or two, and talk about how we can fix what's broken in Washington. But I don't think the governor's going to take up my challenge on this.
20: I'll tell you what, if you can get Bob Ferguson on this program, I think you could probably accomplish anything. I would be glad to have Governor Ferguson on if he was willing to answer a few questions. But I'll tell you what, I know you've thrown down the gauntlet to Ferguson saying, let's do some LD. I used to do Lincoln Douglas debate myself a long time ago.
21: Sure.
20: I'd love to have that, and I'll agree to host it, and we'll put it on around the entire state, in fact, around the entire region. If you can get Ferguson to agree to it, we'll agree to air it on the program. But, I mean, I was only kidding, but if you're going to run for governor, you really have to start a couple of years out, don't you?
21: Yeah, that's true. But, I mean, we need to get through the midterms we got coming up this year first. We got some initiatives already on the ballot, protecting girls' sports and restoring the Parents' Bill of Rights. And we got a couple more initiatives out gathering signatures that may be on the November ballot. That would be to repeal the state income tax and require voter ID when people register. So we got all that going on. We got an unusually large number, five state Supreme Court judge positions up this November, and we've got a couple of hot Congress races and the legislative races. So we got a lot going on this year. I think we wait at least until this year's cycle is over before anybody announces or anybody files seriously about what will happen in 28. But to your point, yeah, increasingly in our system, you need to declare early. But for 2028, early would be at the end of this year or early next year.
20: You know what I'd love to see be one of the major issues, and it's less, I mean, there's energy, there's timber, there are a lot of issues I'd like to see addressed by the governor's races, but I'd love to have this addressed in both Oregon and Washington, because we cover both on this show. Idaho doesn't have as many offensive things going on, but we cover them too. But there seems to be increasingly a, we're going to do this, and we know the public hates the idea, and we're not going to let the public have any say. And I think that goes double in Washington State, because they pass bills, and then they say they're going to go into effect emergency, you know, in emergency fashion, and we're not even going to let the public have a say about this. When did representative government end in the state of Washington?
21: It didn't, and that's the reason that Ferguson and the Senator Jamie Peterson and some of the other far-left people are so nervous. That's why they're so scared. And they're lashing out like they are. They know they're in the wrong, Lars. They know they're in the wrong. The Washington State Constitution is crystal clear that the people retain the right of initiative and referendum. That means they never gave it up. They never give to the legislature or the governor the right to make law with no say of the people. That right always stays with the people. And Ferguson and Peterson and the state attorney general Brown, they're trying to pretend they can kind of lawyer their way around that, but they can't. And they are in the wrong, and they know it. And I think that's why they're so anxious and so lashing out in these kind of silly ways.
20: I'm talking to Representative Jim Walsh, who is, as he points out, just a state representative, not yet a candidate for Washington.

0: they could have accepted an amendment that would have codified, made strong, that this millionaire threshold could never be taken out. But they rejected that amendment. As it stands in the bill, which is a long bill, it's 109 pages long, there is one paragraph that creates an exemption threshold on the state income tax. And importantly, Lars, that one paragraph is not structurally connected by reference or otherwise to any other part of the bill. So it would be very easy in the future for Ferguson and Peterson and the others to knock out that one paragraph, and then the state income tax is a 9.9% state income tax on every household in Washington. And that, Senator Peterson has said that's his ultimate goal. He's been open about it.
1: Well, in fact, Representative Walsh, when they said we have to hire 300 people to manage this tax that's going to apply to a couple of or a few thousand people in the entire state of Washington, aren't they already saying we're going to build the infrastructure already to collect a tax that's not just a millionaire tax? Because if it was just a millionaire tax, how many people do you actually need to oversee something like that? Certainly not 300.
0: That's correct. The state, the Washington State Department of Revenue, has been historically a relatively smaller state agency. And as part of this new scheme, the governor is already building it up, so it's going to be a state version of the Internal Revenue Service. It will be the IRS. They're staffing it up. They're going to require people to fill out the paperwork, the tax returns, even if they don't pay the state income tax. The whole system is being engineered to be a state income tax on everyone, and they're hiding in plain sight, Lars. It's clear to anyone who looks at it that that's their plan, and we need to stop this. We need to repeal this.
1: I mean, so they're going to make everybody fill out the paperwork, whether they're millionaires or not?
0: They've been very clever. The law doesn't speak to it, but it allows the state agency, the state Washington State Department of Revenue, to build up such systems as it needs to implement the state income tax. And so they will require people to show what they're making in order to know whether they're exempt or not from paying the state income tax. So it really is, they're sort of defeated by their own logic and how they're trying to justify doing this. It's a bad deal, and we have that initiative out gathering signatures to repeal it, and I think that we need to strike fast. We need to get this thing overturned.
1: I was up in Packwood, Washington the other day, and I signed the thing myself. I want to make sure this thing makes the ballot and the public gets a vote. That's Representative Jim Walsh. He'll be running for governor one of...

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1: Sergeant Jabari Wright.
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18: Welcome back to the Lars Larson Show. I want to ask you this, and it's not at all a rhetorical question. What happens when your child's government-run, taxpayer-funded K-12 school allows a group to put on a drag show, a drag queen show, for Pride Month? Well, I think it's a terrible situation. It puts adults in a terrible position. It puts kids in a weird position. And it really begins to make me wonder, what exactly are the adults involved in so-called Pride Month events like this? What are they actually trying to do? And the answers, the only answers I can imagine, are deeply disturbing. Let me dig into that in just a moment. First, welcome to the Lars Larson Show. It's a pleasure to be with you, and I'm glad to get to your phone calls and emails. If you want to join what we call the best conversation in talk journalism, it's right here every day at 866-HEY-LARS. That's 866-439-5277. And if you happen to be a naysayer, we always put naysayers right to the head of the line. That's been true for almost 30 years. I will continue to make it true as long as I'm standing behind this microphone. If you want to send emails, talk@LarsLarson.com. And then our poll on X. We put up a brand new poll question each and every day. 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Should the United States Congress be talking about merging the United States military with the Israeli military? In shorthand, no, we should not. And how is this happening? Well, Ben Freeman of Responsible Stagecraft has written a piece in which he points out that inside the NDAA, people hear about that every year, it is the National Defense Authorization Act. Authorization Act being the way that we fund the United States military. So, in the 2027 NDAA, Section 224, it is entitled United States-Israel Defense Technology Cooperation Initiative. Now, on paper, sounds great. Israel's an ally, the United States is an ally of Israel, and vice versa. Why wouldn't they be cooperating? Well, number one, why do you have to put it into a law? The two can cooperate, but would you require it through an act of Congress? The provision, as Freeman writes, would arguably do more to intertwine the U.S. military with the Israel military than the more than $200 billion that has been spent in military assistance to Israel from the United States since the country's founding in 1948. So what do? It lays the groundwork for what they call bilateral research and development. So the two countries would work together. They could do that without an act of Congress. They would have co-production of weapons. There'd be joint ventures, licensing agreements, and they say seemingly every manner of U.S.-Israel military-industrial complex cooperation, including artificial intelligence, quantum autonomous systems, directed energy weapons, cyber and biotech. It also proposes network integration and data fusion. Now, that is probably the most concerning matter, and that is U.S. military data could soon become Israel's military data that the two would share. Well, sharing is great until you decide that maybe Israel's interests don't line up with U.S. interests. And in fact, we've seen in this most recent conflict with Iran, there are times where Israel needs to do things that the U.S. disagrees with and vice versa. So what happens in that case? Well, we're asking you the question, should the Congress be ordering a merger between the U.S. and Israel militaries? My answer to that would be no. You can find the question at Lars Larson Show and at LarsLarson.com. But let me get back to this craziness. And here's the example I'm going to use from a public school system just a couple of hundred miles from where I'm standing right now. The Whatcom County Youth Pride Festival and Parade. It's coming back this weekend. It's one of the few events of its kind nationwide, thank God, that focuses primarily on queer teens and queer kids. So, what are they doing? They're going to put this on as part of what they call Pride Month, month of June. For whatever reason, they've chosen to take the month of June and have these Pride events. And in fact, I've already seen a couple of videos that have been posted about Whatcom Youth Pride Coalition, the 2026 Youth Pride Parade and Festival featuring a drag show at Bellingham High School for children of all ages. Now, I want to ask you something. You may know people who call themselves part of the LGBTQ crowd. They may be lesbian, gay, bisexual, transgender, etc. It has always fascinated me that nobody seems that concerned about the fact that these are, for the most part, adult men and adult women who are presenting sexualized shows in front of children. And what is it exactly that you're doing for the children, and why exactly would any adult want to dress up in drag and then show up in front of an audience that is made up primarily of children, in some cases, some of them very, very young children? In other words, is there a sexual component to that? And I can't tell you how many times in the last couple of years we will see that a major leader of the trans pride the movement has shown up and then been accused of sexual crimes. And in most cases, it's not against other adults. It's usually against children. Now, I know somebody out there is going to say, Lars is saying that every single transgender individual is a sexual criminal against children. I'm not saying that at all. What I am saying is there is a disturbing number of them. Now, I would imagine that almost all adults are sexual in one way or another. But almost every adult I know of, every adult I know of who is behaving responsibly does not believe in behaving sexually in front of children. And people, frankly, to put it plainly, who get their jollies by being sexual in front of children, you ought to see some of these videos where you see performers who are dressed up, men usually dressed as women, and then, twerking and doing all kinds of other things that seem sexually provocative in front of crowds of young children. What exactly is going on there? Is this person getting their sexual jollies by behaving this way in front of children? And if so, why are they being welcomed into public schools? I mean, it's one thing if you say it's a private event on private property, there may not be much you can do about it. But if it's happening as an event at a public school paid for by the taxpayers, there is plenty that the community can say. Like, you're not welcome to do these sexualized shows in front of our children. Now, when is the community going to stand up and do that? Try to get your calls at 866-439-5277. Send emails to talk@LarsLarsen.com.
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0: Some people won't give you the real talk on drugs, but it's time we know the facts. Fentanyl is often laced into illicit drugs and used to make fake versions of prescription pills. You can't see it.
1: In the KOZI newsroom, I'm Nick Scott. Pacific Northwest Utilities are today warning that the region faces an elevated risk of electricity shortages and potential blackouts unless states adjust their clean energy transition timelines, expand transmission capacity, and consider natural gas as a temporary backup power source. A study commissioned by regional utility companies, including Grant, Chelan, and Douglas PUDs, found the Pacific Northwest is not on track to meet growing electricity demand while also retiring coal and other carbon-based energy resources. The study conducted by San Francisco-based Energy and Environmental Economics examined the region's resource adequacy needs from 2025 to the year 2045. No state agency was responsible for inspecting the 900,000-gallon chemical storage tank that burst at a mill in southwest Washington last week, killing 11 workers. Unlike underground storage tanks that are inspected at least every 3 years by the State Department of Ecology due to groundwater contaminant risks, ensuring the safety of above-ground tanks is largely left to site operators. Two people injured during the tank failure remained hospitalized as of late last week at the Legacy Oregon Burn Center in Portland. Stay connected on air on Facebook and at KOZI.com. I'm Nick Scott, KOZI News.
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4: Welcome back to the Lars Larson show. Now, you've heard my skepticism about artificial intelligence. I'm not really crazy about the entire idea at all. But having said that, there's a new study out that says scientists say just 15 minutes with artificial intelligence can start rewiring your brain, and not for the better. Are we raising a generation that won't know how to think without a machine? I thought we'd talk to Dr. Nicholas Carderas, who is founder and CEO of Omega Recovery and author of Digital Madness and Glow Kids. Dr. Carderas, welcome to the program.
5: Great. Thanks for having me, Lars. Great to be here.
4: Would you mind telling my audience what Omega Recovery is all about?
5: So we're one of the only treatment programs in the country that treats technology addiction as a primary disorder. So we treat young adults, 17 to 30-year-olds, failure to launch, typically a lot of college students who are not thriving. They get stuck in mom and dad's basement because of a mental health combined with a digital overuse problem, and they need residential treatment to get their lives back on track.
4: Do you have a pretty good batting record for getting them back on track?
5: Yeah, we do, actually. We do. You know, I will say technology addiction. I'm an addiction psychologist. I've treated, you know, crystal meth and heroin and substance addictions for 25 years. It's more squirrely and trickier treating digital addiction because it's so ubiquitous and pervasive in our society. You know, you could quit heroin or alcohol and live your life clean and sober. It's really hard to unring the bell once you've kind of crossed the line into technology addiction. So there are challenges there that make it even more difficult than substance addiction to treat.
4: Well,
5: but yeah, we have a pretty good batting average. Yeah.
4: And Dr. Carderas, I guess most of our use of technology is not, immediately offensive to people around us. In other words, if I'm sitting with a group of people and I have my phone and look at the screen to see what messages I've received, it might be seen as rude, but it's not like if I picked up a needle and started shooting heroin in a vein in front of a group of people. I would imagine that would get a much more vociferous kind of reaction.
5: Yeah, we don't have, obviously, right, there's not the fentanyl overdose rates where you're not having over 100,000 people dying from it. But what we are seeing is our whole society over the last 10 to 15 years, we're going through a mental health epidemic that is directly related to our screen love affair. You know, what I like to say is as we've become mad for our devices have been driving us mad. So record rates of depression, anxiety, ADHD, we're all becoming more impacted. Some vulnerable younger people are more impacted. I don't know how old you are. You might be similar in age to how old I am, but even we're affected. I don't have the same attention span reading a book that I used to 15 years ago. Because of, you know, the immersion that we all have in technology, but young people are disproportionately affected in much more impactful ways.
4: So what's the best way to break that? And what are Glow Kids, by the way?
5: Glow Kids are the kids that we see in restaurants, airports, supermarkets, where their faces are just lit up by the glowing screen. They're just so close to their screen device, so they're glowing with that blue glow. And it's generational. So, you know, I'm also a university professor, so I teach graduate students that have, you know, grown up around social media over the last 10 years. So it's not just that you become addicted to your device, but it's worn down our critical thinking. It's worn down our ability to not be impulsive. There's neurophysiological MRI research that shows the parts of our brain that are related to executive functioning, which are affected by drug addiction, are the exact same parts of the brain that are affected and compromised by screen addiction. So people that are on their devices for too much, they have compromised impulsivity. They're impulsive about other things now, too. You might be more impulsive about other kinds of behaviors, including substance addiction. So it's not just that I can't put my phone down. It's being attached to my phone is making me more it's wearing down my psychological immune system to all sorts of other psychiatric issues as well, like depression, anxiety, and all those things that we talked about.
4: Well, because I could imagine there would have been a time, say 20 years ago, when people imagined that someday we'll have ways to get people mental health care through that device, and now it sounds like the device is causing the problem instead.
5: Well, there are a couple of platforms. There's a couple, I won't mention their names, but they're trying to, meet the client where they're at is the phrase, and they're trying to give you medical and, so it's telehealth is a big market, but that's been the problem. I mean, why are we going through record rates of suicide, ADHD, depression? Everything has spiked since 2010 when social media swallowed up the planet. And now AI is essentially kerosene on social media. AI is now making predictive algorithms turbocharged. And AI is creating the study that you referred to, its own dependency that's wearing down people's ability to critically think. I've worked with students and clients in my treatment program. They use AI like the Oracle of Delphi. They're like, AI, what should I do in my relationship? ChatGPT, tell me what decision I should make here or there. So if you're not able to start figuring out your own issues in your own life and you start relying on AI as the Oracle to help you, those abilities get compromised. It's the classic example of use it or lose it. There's a reason why older people with dementia and Alzheimer's do Sudoku and crossword puzzles. You've got to flex those muscles to keep them optimal. Our young people are getting mentally lazy because they're becoming so dependent on some of their digital media that it's made them not only physically obese and, let's face it, not prime figures of health, but mentally, too, it's just eroded their mental health. That's why our youngest people today have the worst mental health metrics in recorded history.
4: I'm talking to Dr. Nicholas Carderas, who's founder and CEO of Omega Recovery and author of Digital Madness and the Glow Kids. Tell me what you make of this study. It was done by four majors, and that's Carnegie Mellon, Oxford, MIT, and UCLA, that said as little as 10 or 15 minutes of interaction with AI results in significant impairment in independent performance. It sounds incredibly toxic.
5: Yeah, it is. And I think we're finally waking up to the realities that many of us were seeing. You know, some of us were seeing it as parents, people living in society. I was seeing it clinically in the trenches. That study validates our clinical experience. They said, with social media and with different experiences online, there would be an erosion that would happen. There would be cognitive declines. Now, especially when you put a tablet in front of a developing child, and they did one significant MRI study 4 years ago that was published in the Journal of American Medical Association Pediatrics, and over an hour of screen time for kids 1 to 3 years old was significantly affecting their cognitive processes, their language acquisition, their ability to their abilities to think, essentially. And AI is that, as I said before, on steroids. AI creates a dependency that I think just sort of creates a mental rot that we're seeing. I mean, I'm working with 19, 20-year-old kids that were smart, kids that had some aptitude when they were younger, and you just see the softening up of their mental capacities. And the other part of it is that you see not only are they mentally soft or not able to do the critical thinking or the mental heavy lifting, but they're also emotionally dysregulated.
4: Unbelievable. Dr. Nicholas Carderas, who's founder and CEO of Omega Recovery, author of Digital Madness and Glow Kids. We'll be back in just a moment. Thanks, Dr. Carderas. 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
16: Welcome back to the Lars Larson Show. I never anticipated that this would be the case, but a Nantucket church on the exclusive Massachusetts island should actually it was long favored by Joe Biden. Joe Biden liked it. Here's what's going to happen this year on America's 250th birthday. We're going to find out a lot about institutions like this. This church is apparently deciding that after a quarter of a century of reading the Declaration of Independence and the Bill of Rights in their church every 4th of July holiday for the last 25 years, they have decided to shut that down. They are not going to do it this 4th of July. And the reason behind that, or the reason they give, I don't think there's actually much reasoning going on here, is they say they want to make an effort to understand our own whiteness. Now, they're getting a lot of criticism from conservatives, although I would suggest that the Second Congregational Meeting House Society on Nantucket probably doesn't have a lot of conservatives who attend church there. But what they're doing is they're saying, we're going to stop reading the Declaration of Independence. We're going to stop reading the Bill of Rights because we have to first understand our own whiteness. Now, does this tell you a bit about why somebody like Joe Biden would identify with a church like that? They say the decision comes as communities around the country prepare for events that are tied to America's upcoming semi-quincentennial celebrations. That's 250. Sparking criticism from social media and a broader debate over how the nation's founding documents ought to be commemorated. Sounds like the church doesn't want to commemorate them at all. It sounds like the church is saying, we're just too darned white, and we have to question that. Church leaders say the decision reflects ongoing conversations within the congregation about race and privilege and the historical application of constitutional rights. Now, you know what I find amazing about this? The people who founded this country were, for the most part, owners of slaves, but they were against slavery as an institution. And they had determined, let's write an aspirational document in the form of the Declaration of Independence and the Constitution and the Bill of Rights. In other words, they understood. They weren't saying, this is our country, and it's really, really great, and there's nothing we can do to make it better. They were understanding, this is our country, it has flaws in it, and we will aspire to fix those flaws. So, what do they say in a letter to their congregation? Because they sent out a letter trying to explain what they're doing. For those of us who are white, the experience of the rights and privileges conferred by the Declaration of Independence, the Bill of Rights, and the Constitution of the United States have, for centuries, been tragically, often violently, and unequally applied to fellow citizens who are not white. They can't get over their own whiteness, and they want to question it. And because of that, they want to say on the 250th birthday of the United States, let's not even read the documents as we have been for the last quarter of a century. They say, in previous years, local leaders and the island's Chamber of Commerce have promoted the event on social media to attend the celebration and the holiday. The letter says that they would not engage with anybody concerned with the cancellation on social media. They say those concerned should make an appointment to speak with one of the church leaders. Social media is not the place for this important and tender conversation. Now, remember what Nantucket is. Nantucket is a summertime place for people who use the word summer as a verb, a famed summer retreat off the Massachusetts coast. It draws in celebrities, millionaires, and billionaires. Joe Biden and his family head up to the island almost every year to celebrate Thanksgiving with his family, and they've done that for decades. The critics were quick to flood social media with reactions pointing to the island's exclusivity and arguing that some on the left appear increasingly uncomfortable about celebrating America's founding. Now, imagine the irony. You're wealthy. Your situation gives you privilege. You go to a place that most people cannot afford to own a house. I can't afford to own a house on Nantucket, nor do I aspire to own a house on Nantucket, or the yacht that goes with it, or any of the rest of that. And all of a sudden, they're all concerned that they are too white. Well, one ex-user pointed out, if you know anything about Nantucket, you know that's where the rich, privileged people live. Just another self-important Dem who thinks she's important. Okay, Nantucket, break out the fireworks. Don't let this idiot spoil your fun. Nothing says inclusive like canceling a national holiday. And I agree with that person's assessment. As one poster put it, someone needs to tell this nitwit that over 600,000 white men died in battle to end slavery in this country. By the way, the only country that actually decisively fought to end slavery. I'm so tired of people spewing lies because they refuse to learn the truth. Pick up an old history book. It's right there. And I agree. These are people who apparently feel too sensitive about the idea that they are rich and they are privileged, not because of their skin color, but somehow they have to find an excuse to be able to question what they have and the fact that other people have less. Stop worrying about that. Celebrate the idea that this country, unlike every other country on planet Earth, this country alone, name me another country that recognizes that the people who live in that country derive their rights not from the government, not from a piece of paper, not from the Declaration, not from the Constitution, that the people who live in America draw their rights as God-given rights, and that the government is forbidden to interfere with them. Look instead to what happens to our British cousins, where they literally will punish somebody for standing on a street corner and saying a silent prayer about what's going on in the abortion mill across the street. Worry about those people. But in this country, the idea that the founders of the country said, you're not getting your rights from government, you are getting your rights protected from the government, but your rights actually come from God. And then tell me, does communist China recognize that? Does communist Cuba recognize that? Do any of the other dictatorships on planet Earth, do the Middle Eastern countries where you can't even own a Bible or wear a cross around your neck, do they recognize that the people have God-given rights? And if they don't, why don't they? And what was it? America, absolutely, well, not exclusive, but absolutely a special place on planet Earth, unlike any other country in the honor. 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
11: 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Week 3, Words Matter and Words Can Heal. And the final week is Supporting Loved Ones. 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I'm Lisa Brady, Fox News.
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12: A missing child rescued from a busy freeway in California makes today's Dean's List. The dramatic rescue took place when an 11-year-old nonverbal child with autism ran out of the supermarket in the afternoon. His family called 911 as soon as they realized he was gone, and the search began. Deputies and a sheriff's helicopter went in the air while the public was alerted through various broadcasting channels. An off-duty officer was driving home when she saw the child matching the description of the missing boy on the freeway. She pulled over and called his name to stay put. Thankfully, emergency crews arrived. Deputies Cody Green and Michael Moser leapt over the guardrail and ran after the boy. They were able to get to him and take him off the freeway without injury. The San Diego County Sheriff's Department put out a thank you to the deputies along with the Good Samaritans that worked together to find the missing boy and bring him home to his family. Janice Dean, Fox News.
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0: talking about the issues you care about. Guy Benson.
1: In our first hour today, Jessica Millen Patterson, the former chairwoman of the California Republican Party, joined us. Some big things happening out there. Primary tomorrow as well. Wanted to get

0: 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I've been surfing here since I was a kid. Now, seeing my grandson out on the water, it means everything to me. 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

0: us in the newsroom learn to debate like that, argue like that? Fauci. That sounds like a Fauci-esque kind of, you know, well, we didn't do this, we didn't do that. Well, doesn't matter what you call it. Did you enhance the virus? That's not a Nazi tattoo. It's more of a concentration camp tattoo. That sounds like exactly like something that would come out of Fauci's mouth.
1: Oh, it's a Nazi concentration camp? Oh, well, yeah. Then fine.
0: Oh.
1: What are you people going crazy? Oh. It's not a Nazi party tattoo.
0: Yeah.
2: Oh, wow. You know, the funny thing is I saw this yesterday. I don't know. Whether, again, you'll see something on the internet. I'm like, well, I'm assuming this sounds like something he would say, but there was a quote from Thomas Sowell.
0: Yeah. Okay.
2: And it is, and it doesn't, whether it's from him or not, somebody may call him, well, that's not him. It's his, his site that said it. I really don't care. It's the quote.
0: Yeah. Right.
2: Quote, the problem isn't that Johnny can't read. The problem isn't even that Johnny can't think. The problem is that Johnny doesn't know what thinking is. He confuses thinking with feeling. You know, and we've always talked about, you know, that, you know, about critical thinkers being able to connect the dots.
0: Yeah.
2: The point being made there is no thinking going on. It's emotional instinct of rage that comes out, because if you're thinking, it's like when, jeez, in the last century, I became a radio talk show host and didn't want to do it.
0: And just over a century ago, yeah.
2: And I was, and I was absolutely paranoid about making a fool of myself.
0: Yeah, right.
2: That I better know what I'm talking about, otherwise, I couldn't imagine my family and friends listening and making a horrible mistake and somebody saying, you're an idiot. You don't even know what you're talking about. And again, back then, even in my early 30s, most people don't. You don't articulate. There are some, you know, get into the media. I mean, now we've got 18, 19, 20-year-olds. Whatever. A lot of times, I don't believe that their opinions are fully formed. But it takes a while to learn all the topics and study all the topics that exist, out there. And so, and even today, you know, one of the things that taught me early on is don't be afraid to say, I don't know.
0: Yeah.
2: And we've said it on the air. I don't know. I don't have the information yet. It's one of the reasons when a crime is committed, you know, we may say, okay, it could be this, it could be that, it could be this, it could be that, but we don't take an absolute opinion on it because we don't have the facts in front of us. And if you don't have the facts and evidence in front of you, we believe it's better to shut up.
0: Right.
2: But when you hear the left, I think it's such a great quote because it's not thinking. It's emotional rage instinct.
0: Mm-hmm. This is why we say it's like arguing with children.
2: Yeah.
0: But the problem is children are arguing to keep themselves out of trouble. But if you're actually having a conversation and they're not trying to defend themselves, they show that they have critical thinking skills. They demonstrate it all the time. Anybody who's ever been around a child knows, you know, they're always asking, well, why? Well, how does that work? Well, why? Well, they're learning. They're curious. These people are activists. They don't care to learn. And I really believe many of them just don't know. They absolutely don't know what they're talking about.
2: I think part of thinking, just thinking in general, is what are the consequences? Right?
0: Yeah.
2: What are the consequences of anything that I do? You know, it's like all this endorsement of Plattner, knowing that he had the Nazi tattoo, the excuses come out. Are you actually thinking?
0: Right. Right. Are you walking it all the way through?
2: Right.
0: Are you, because, you know, if you want to dive in head first, you can. It's not a good idea. You're going to have to,

0: to the private sector. In any business, product knowledge is number one if you're going to be good at a job, whether it's in sales or whatever it is, management, doesn't matter what it is. Product knowledge is number one. You got to know everything. You've got to know enough, certainly, to talk about it. You don't have to be the genius in the family, but you better know enough to get the job done. They don't care to learn enough to have any kind of debate. Well, it's not a Nazi tattoo. It's a concentration camp tattoo.
1: Right. So the question is, forget about critical thinking. Well, they're thinking in some way. Are they?
0: I don't know. In order to use that argument, you've got to know you're going to get stomped. You got to know that big boot is coming down right on top of your head.
1: Because to ignore that saying, okay, I can read. I'm not saying they can't read, and there isn't some kind of processing, but the processing isn't, if you think of it, even Neanderthal man had thinking skills in order to survive.
0: Yes.
1: And we're talking basic, you know, basic things here. Everybody knew it was a concentration camp. They know it now. Everyone knows what it is.
0: Right.
1: So, I don't know whether it's, when I read that Thomas Sowell thing, that's like, you know, we've always said people think, but they don't critically think. And I'm like, well, maybe they don't think. Maybe he's got a point. Maybe it's just pure emotion with no critical thinking, with no thinking skills, actually. And I guess the debate would be what's thinking and critical thinking. I've always thought thinking in general was critical thinking to begin with, but does the emotion just dominate? And I'll use this as an example, which I've told the story before. This goes back a couple of months ago when I was back in New York and I met a couple and they asked me what I did and we started talking about things. And the one gentleman, and very nice couple, by the way, very nice couple.
0: Mm-hmm.
1: And we were talking about something. He goes, well, the thing is, conservatives believe that, they're the ones that are patriotic, yet they're breaking the flag law, and they wear flags all the time as clothing.
0: They sound very nice.
1: And I'm like, what? It was a nice guy. I mean, he was saying it out of passion.
0: Yeah.
1: He had an argument. He had a point.
0: Yeah. Yeah.
1: And I said, right. I don't know of, you know, there may be somebody. I said, when I think of the last person who you might be able to make that argument with, it might be Jim Craig when the USA, you know, won against the Russians, but he wasn't wearing it as clothing. He was draping the flag over himself. It wasn't a piece of clothing.
0: Right.
1: Well, no, they wear it all the time. You see stars and stripes. I go, that's not what the flag code says. And it's not a law. It's a flag code. It's a code of respect.
0: Right.
1: You don't go to jail for not following the flag code.
0: Right.
1: Otherwise, coming in to work anytime around Memorial Day or whatever, you see a ton of people with their flags out and no spotlight on it at night.
0: Right.
1: You know, so it's not against our, it's a suggestion. Well, they say they're patriotic, but they're not wearing the flag. The flag has to be an official flag. A flag is not stars and stripes on a shirt. A flag, you know, a flag, what do you call
0: patch.
1: It? Decal, whatever, mm-hmm. on your shirt. That's
0: or
1: not
0: a uniform.
1: or your uniform. That's not considered a flag. A flag is when you take, you know, that 3x5 flag and you put it out, or mm-hmm. a smaller flag or whatever, and you put that into clothing.
0: Now, of course, on the uniform, it is more than just code. It is, of course, a military code.
1: Right, right. So,
0: dress code.
1: By the way, you can make the case that's law. I said, flag code. What does it actually mean?
0: Mm-hmm.
1: You know, can you wear stars and stripes? And I showed it to him. He goes, I don't believe anything that I read. That was his argument. I don't believe anything that I read. Well, of course you do. You've been expressing opinions to me. You believe something.
0: Then are you just repeating what other people say and not reading?
1: Show me your evidence to back your opinion. No, because
0: I don't have it right now. You've got your smartphone. Well, you can find it.
1: No,

0: We are Red Eye Radio. He's Eric Cronin. I'm Gary McNamara. Let's just play it one more time because this is from MS Now. All right. One more time.
1: Okay. Right.
0: And then we'll move on because it's so precious because the left was going back to, it seemed like they had nothing left on Plattner. So they were going back to the last couple of days, and we brought you some examples. Well, it's really not a Nazi tattoo. So this is on MS Now. All right.
1: All right.
0: Here we go. This is the liberal station.
1: Uh-huh.
2: The problem is his judgment, which he clearly has been lacking in as an adult. It's one thing to have foolish, youthful indiscretions, but I'm sorry, you cannot get past. It is not a Nazi-style tattoo. It is the tattoo of concentration camp guards. It is the very worst tattoo you can get if you are getting anything Nazi, and that's a pretty high bar there. So this has been a slow-motion train wreck ever since that tattoo and knowledge of it hit the world, and it's only going to get worse. These texts, there are multiple women. Are all those women going to keep their mouths shut from...
0: There you go.
1: Yeah, there you have it. Making all these solid points on MS Now.
0: So the liberals are saying it's worse than a Nazi tattoo.

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0: and look at the references, and AI does show references, and you got to, if the reference is the New York Times, maybe you have to dig a little bit deeper, but whatever it might be. But there will be a time when that will streamline even further. I don't think it will be a point, maybe there will be, but as long as there's human input, there's going to be some bias in there. There's going to be some things that aren't completely accurate. There's going to be some Fauciisms along the way. But what the left is concerned about, ultimately, is people using AI in order to learn more things because it's trendy. Googling at one time was trendy, and people still Google. But using AI and now subscribing to AI, I have another family member who, because of his job, actually, they use it, and he uses it every day. He said it's an important tool. And so if you think about that, the left does not want people to be informed. That part of it alone, not just the functionality of what it's going to be for business behind the scenes, but for people right now, it's trendy to jump on AI, which means it's trendy to follow their curiosity, and the left hates that.
1: And the other thing they hate is it's you're going to have to, if you have more data centers and more AI, you're going to have to use more fossil fuels nuclear.
0: Yeah.
1: And it can't run. The data centers can't run on solar and wind. And so it's the entire panic on that. But the panic is going crazy right now.
0: Yeah.
1: And it's like we already have 4,000 data centers across the United States.
0: Right.
1: It already exists, already there.
0: Yeah. Yeah.
1: The reason if we have problems with the grid, water, yeah, you're going to have to figure out what to do for the water and the cooling, but I believe technology can solve all of those problems. But for the grid, there's no problem. We
0: right.
1: can provide as much electricity as we want
0: right.
1: to every American.
0: Yep.
1: And the states that aren't doing it, where the electricity prices are skyrocketing, it's because that's what they voted for.
0: Yep.
1: That's the only reason.
0: No, these are all choices.
1: And if you're listening to New York State right now, the only reason that your electricity prices are through the roof is
0: yep.
1: because it's what you voted for.
0: In California,
1: you're
0: paying more for gas because you chose to.
1: That's what you voted for. Yeah, you chose to.
0: We know we have conservative friends in New York and California.
1: Yep.
0: But the majority of the state voted that way, and it's not going to change in our lifetime. I'm convinced. I hope I am wrong in both for New York, California, and all the blue states and blue areas. I would love to see some common sense thinking. I mean, you know, we heard some common sense earlier from MS Now, so maybe it's possible.
1: Well, when you look at the fact that Hochul said we've got to do something, we've got to delay the climate change rules, and the Democrats said absolutely not, and the argument is electricity is supposed to be skyrocketing.
0: Where this is the intended
1: right.
0: result, not the unintended result.
1: Right. It's not an unintended result. This
0: right.
1: is the intended result
0: right.
1: of the policy for electricity in New
0: yep.
1: York State
0: yep.
1: is to skyrocket the that was the actual argument. We brought you the evidence a couple of weeks ago on that, what they're actually arguing, the quotes of what they're arguing, to the governor
0: yep.
1: and to any of the courts or whatever,
0: right?
1: Is that no, that was the intended goal. This
0: well,
1: isn't a unintended consequence. It is the intended conclusion to skyrocket electricity prices in New York
0: yep,
1: State.
0: Yep, absolutely.
1: We are Red Eye Radio.
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1: With a list of eligible specialty crops and payment rates established in tiered metrics available online at www.fsa.usda.gov/ACSF. I'm Rod Bain reporting for the U.S. Department of Agriculture in Washington, D.C.
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0: The election to name the next mayor and governor of California begins today, and it's been a close race for both sides. Fox's Christina Coleman.
3: The latest UC Berkeley poll shows the mayor's race at a statistical tie between Bass Pratt and Democratic Progressive Councilwoman Nithya Raman. Also, it's close in the governor's race, with the top candidates making their final push to voters. Mailed ballots must be postmarked on or before Election Day and received no later than 7 days after, so it could take some time before we get those final results. During the 2024 primaries, it took 2 weeks to count 99% of the ballots.
0: Both mayoral candidates have been attacking each other on the final days of the race. As Democrat candidate Karen Bass says, Republican candidate Spencer Pratt has little to no experience in running a state, while Pratt has been bashing Bass, saying that she's done a terrible job with the homeless crisis in California. A curfew in place surrounding a New Jersey immigration detention facility after violent anti-ICE demonstrations. Fox's Alexis McAdams.
13: Over the weekend, the group started a fire outside a Delaney Hall detention facility in Newark. They threw objects at the law enforcement. And because of the situation, DHS said, we have to temporarily pause the visits to the facility. New Jersey's Democratic Governor Mikey Sherrill is blaming outside groups. DHS says there's a lot of other things happening as well, including their agents being attacked. Just the other day, one of their agents was bit on his arm. And the agency says it asked for backup numerous times. Just over the weekend, too, that man who threatened to kill a federal agent and his family, well, he was arrested out in Brooklyn and has now been booked into that facility.
0: And a divided panel of federal appeals court judges ruled that a Trump administration policy illegally banning transgender troops from military service. The majority opinion upholds a ruling from a U.S. district judge in D.C. I'm Ted Lindner. This is Fox News.
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19: 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Gary McNamara and Eric Harley talk about everything from politics to social issues and news of the day. 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
20: All across America, we are Red Eye Radio. He is Eric Harley and I'm Gary McNamara. Welcome and good morning. Thank you for being here.
21: Yeah, thanks a lot.
20: Well, here's the headline. Longtime CBS reporter Scott Pelley claims Barry White is murdering 60 Minutes. Now, see, that's the problem.
5: Yeah. The problem is murder is the intentional killing of a human being.
7: Mm-hmm.
5: We know it's used in other ways.
7: Right.
5: But come on, you're supposed to be the professionals here.
7: Right.
5: Part of the problem that people look at 60 Minutes and they say, but you're not fully accurate.
7: Yeah.
5: You do not put out both sides of the issue. So maybe you should use, since you are the professionals, a different word than murder.
7: Yeah, yeah. Yeah. Just destroying, dismantling.
5: Dismantling.
7: You know, dismantling would, might be. Because, you know, part of the accusation was that they were going to, you know, they, I'm guessing it was hyperbole, that the new head of 60 Minutes wants to do 61-minute features, basically, and turn it into a TikTok. And that would be funny. I would love to see that, by the way, do it as a parody, you know, where every mm-hmm. every 60-second segment starts with, hey, guys! And
5: hey, guys!
7: Hey, guys! But it's... But what he said in response was, well, you know, things will remain as they are for now, but broadcast is changing. You and I have talked about that. Broadcast television is changing greatly, and 60 Minutes is not immune to that. So the habits, even outside the bias and activism, there at 60 Minutes, in front of and behind the camera up until now, is a part of it. Take that away, just the viewing habits of individuals about how many people will sit down and watch, you know, 60 Minutes. That's close to an hour. And if you, if you think, you know, it's that, you know, well, it can go on forever. You have to adjust to the sensibilities of your audience. And it's not likely not, I hope it's not going to be, hey guys, but it's probably going to be maybe, some shorter segments, or an approach. I hope they don't do, remember when GMA just started doing
5: or less bias.
7: Well, that would work on the surface, but I'm talking about the viewing habits of how long you can keep somebody's attention.
5: Oh, I don't know. I've said this from the beginning. If I don't know if you can save CBS News. I really don't.
7: Well, I don't know if you can save,
5: because I don't know.
7: Broadcast news.
5: You've been that brand for such a long time.
7: Yeah.
5: I don't know where the audience is. Who are you trying to get?
7: Yeah. No, because on the bias and activism, yes.
5: You saw that.
7: Even the sense of, but structurally, programming wise, there has to be a new approach to how you're going to do your segments in order to attract an audience. By the way, that also still may not be there simply because you're on broadcast
5: right.
7: TV.
5: Well, for example, when we talk about CNN, CNN thought that putting on Scott Jennings and other Republican analysts and giving them, a place at the table. And sometimes there's two of them.
7: Mm-hmm. Mm-hmm.
5: You know, maybe it's only 4-2 sometimes mm-hmm. or 3-2.
7: Yeah.
5: They thought that that would revise them in some way, and their numbers haven't moved at all.
7: Right.
5: Now I saw that they're thinking of, you know, of Abby Phillips, of giving her another show that's more fluff.
7: Yeah.
5: You know, because it's just not, it's not working. And we've said it before. You know, when people have come in and said, well, what people want is straight news. They may want it, but they can get it online.
7: Yeah. How you deliver it is the difference. And I think that's what they're struggling with.
5: People don't wait for the news. They go get it.
7: Right.
5: They don't need to wait any longer. You don't need, I think one of the dumbest things that's ever done out there is, hi. You know, it's 4 p.m. in the afternoon, and they've got, you know, the 5 p.m. weather coming up, you know, or the 5 p.m. news. Hi, I'm your weather guy, and we're going to have some unpredictable weather. We'll let you know at 5.
7: Yeah.
5: Well, I'm not staying till 5. I'm going to going to the whatever weather app I have and looking at it going, unpredictable. What does that mean? Oh, okay. It's going to rain one day and it's going to be sunny the next day and then rain and sun. Okay, fine. I got it. Yeah. You don't need to watch. There is no, you know, or, you know, the coming up, the Dallas Cowboys played yesterday. We have a partial score. Dallas 5 will tell you the opposition's number of points coming up at 5 o'clock.
7: Yeah, or the app, when the app does the teaser. Breaking news. Someone has been shot. Here's what we know. And it's like, yeah, okay. I'm not, it's the click thing.
5: Yeah, exactly.
7: You know? And, or the old teaser, you know, coming up tonight, your children could die by 9 p.m. We'll have the story at 11. it's, you know, it's not.
5: Well, no, not, you know what it is now?
7: Yeah.
5: Data centers destroying the earth?
7: Yeah.
5: Coming up at 5.
7: Right. Why is Trump so evil? Well, that.
5: After the Graham Plantner situation,
7: yeah.
5: The question obviously is, who is more evil, Trump or Hitler?
7: Well,
5: I thought it was a Plantner story.
7: I'm waiting for them to get, you know, we talked to several priests who compared Trump to Satan and broke it down for us. We'll have the story at 9.
5: Well, but when you talk about it, we said from the very beginning, the only way you could do anything for CBS is clear house day one. And yeah. and we looked at, for example, radio formats.
7: Yeah.
5: If all of a sudden the people in charge says, you know something, we want to start a new show, and we're still going to call it Red Eye, but it's going to be liberals.
7: Yeah.
5: If you have a country station,
7: mm-hmm.
5: You know, well, number one, they're not going to keep us on.
7: Right.
5: If you and I are gone, unless you want to stay because, you know, you're willing.
7: I'm willing to go vegan.
5: By the way, that's not true.
7: At all.
5: I'm
7: a meatitarian.
5: How much are you willing to sell your soul for? Again, those words always will remain with me from my mother. And this is when this goes back to 93.
7: Mm-hmm. Mm-hmm.
5: And I got the attention of probably the person who was the biggest person in radio at that time in the United States,
7: mm-hmm.
5: who really liked what I was doing,
7: mm-hmm.
5: and wanted me to go to a station in a major market,
7: mm-hmm.
5: but to do hot talk. And he said, I can make you the next Howard Stern.
7: Mm-hmm.
5: And I'm like, I have no idea where he got that from, but
7: yeah.
5: And I had, you know, I had no interest.
7: Instead of Baba Booey, you would say Bobby Boa.
5: Bobby Boa. It's going to make you, it's like, I have no interest in being the next Howard Stern.
7: Yeah.
5: And it was so funny because I remember telling my mother about it, and I was fielding offers at that time.
7: Yeah.
5: And my mother said, well, and I said, well, what? And she goes, well, I just wonder, you know, did you talk money yet? I said, a little bit. And she said, well, how much would you be willing to sell your soul for?
7: Yeah.
5: I'll never forget that. And I said, I wouldn't take that job for anything. The money doesn't matter. It's not what I want to do.
7: Well, no, I mean, something similar happened. It was my second station. I just got to my second station. GM walks in and says, we're going to make you the next Eldridge Johnson. And I said, well, who's Eldridge Johnson? He said, he's the janitor. And if you don't get better, we're going to turn you into a janitor. Here's a broom. But no, it's, you know, this entire, I don't know.
5: You can't change. You're not
7: the nature of the beast.
5: Right.
7: Not gonna,
5: they don't want to go in the direction that you're going.
7: Yeah.
5: You're only going to solve the problem by clearing house. And if you clear house at 60 minutes, you destroy their brand and have to create a new brand for 60 minutes. And I don't know if the audience is there for a new, because it's not only the bias of the brand, it's also the personality of the brand that people who watch it become comfortable with.
7: Well, the ticking, right. The whole thing. The

0: There's always a shark. There was a shark.
1: I've watched it on YouTube. It comes up all the time on YouTube for different. You bring up a topic and all of a sudden it's like 60 minutes. I'm like, well, I don't recognize it. Oh, it's 60 minutes Australia.
0: Tonight we're going to talk to Russell Crowe for the 13th time this week.
1: And whenever I see the other thing is, and it's on ABC. That's not ABC. Yeah. Oh, Australian Broadcast Company.
0: Right. Okay. Yeah.
1: But yeah, I think that's the problem that Barry Weiss has. You have to in that once you create a news brand, and let's be honest, there's probably nothing more tribal right now than news brands.
0: Yeah, right.
1: When you think of all the news, there's nothing more tribal than news brands. And she wishes to create a brand that she believes is not tribal. Because remember, people don't, I mean, she's being talked about as a Trump toady or, you know, as this right-wing conservative. She's a liberal.
0: Yeah.
1: She's a liberal and
0: believes in real journalism.
1: And I may be wrong on this, but I think people like her and Michael Schellenberger, mm-hmm. you know, you see Michael Schellenberger the other day on X.
0: Mm.
1: It came out, you know, the whole thing that poverty causes, you know, poverty causes homelessness.
0: Mm-hmm.
1: And he's like, no, it doesn't.
0: Right.
1: You know, or.
0: Oh, no, he's talked about that extensively. Yeah, he was on Rogan one time.
1: Yeah. And, or.
0: Talking
1: and,
0: about it.
1: Yeah. And, you know, and he goes, it's, or, you know, and you're talking about, no, it's drug use.
0: Yeah, right.
1: It's drug use.
0: Yeah.
1: That's what it is.
0: When he ran for governor, and he talked about it with Rogan, and got into it. He said, look, we went out there, we did our due diligence as to what is at the basis and how do you fix it. We came up with some ideas, you know, and they may not be perfect ideas, but we think they're better than, you know, right. what we have.
1: That's one of the things he's been involved in. He's involved in organizations that, you know, that wish to find out how do we solve this problem.
0: Right. And you got to get to
1: and
0: the basis.
1: It comes down to it. He goes, it's drug use and they wish to enable drug use. If you enable drug use
0: yes.
1: of the drug users, you're only going to create more homelessness.
0: Well,
1: there's a
0: homeless organization here in the North Texas area. And I read something where the guy said, because this couple had been letting, there were homeless coming into this one neighborhood. And this one couple said they were letting this homeless guy use their outside faucet. They saw him doing it on the security camera and then he did it. And then one day they looked out and he was completely naked and there were children across the street. So they went out to talk to him and then he got, you know, really angry. He didn't, you know, throw any punches or anything, but he was kind of screaming at him and everything else. And the guy that represented the homeless organization that helps the homeless said, you absolutely cannot enable them at all. You can't. The best thing you can do is point them to this direction. You got to know what you're mm-hmm. dealing with because you're hurting them more than you're helping them. And this is something that Schellenberger's been on for a long time.
1: So when you look at him, he's a liberal.
0: Yeah.
1: He's a lifelong, you know, Democrat. So is Matt Taibbi. They were all changed by the Twitter files.
0: Yeah.
1: That's when they went, whoa. But I mean, they weren't changed on the issues because Schellenberger was doing it. He was disagreeing with the Democrats when it comes to homelessness for a long time since he's actually been involved in it. It's like it doesn't work. But when you look at Barry Weiss, she's not a conservative.
0: No.
1: It's no, she believes
0: she wants to do journalism.
1: She believes, as they all do, in journalism.
0: And that scares the left again, because journalism does what? It educates people. It plays a critical role in any free society. True journalism is critical to a free society. But the left can't have it because true journalism enlightens people. It educates people. And they can't have that. They can't form their own narrative and lie to people by shaping their minds and thoughts through these stories that are nothing but pure activism if they're not true journalism.
1: In practice, if her goal is what she says it would be, I hope it succeeds.
0: Yes, yes.
1: But just looking at the marketplace, you know, it's the same thing we did with Colbert.
0: Yeah.
1: The market is like, well, the marketplace, it's... And I the liberals were furious at CBS for what they put out when CBS came out and said, you know, after all the, oh, you don't care about free speech. I go, no, here's what it's about. Losing 40 million,

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5: You too.

0: We are on our radio. He's Eric Carly, and I'm Gary McNamara. Coming up on the bottom of the hour, I was going to play it now. We just don't have the time. It's just a couple of minutes long, but it's worth listening.
1: Okay.
0: Why Scott Pelley is full of it.
1: Ah, all right.
0: And it goes back to Russia collusion. It goes back to exactly what we talked about specifically.
1: Okay.
0: The one being promoted yesterday was, the interview they did with Andrew McCabe. And then afterwards, they sat and talked with the producer about how credible McCabe was. And it was all BS.
1: Yeah.
0: And you and I said from the very, very beginning, we followed this from day one.
1: Yep. Yep.
0: And we had questions. We said, I don't know if that's true.
1: Right.
0: Where did this come from?
1: Right.
0: You start asking questions, you know, with the dossier.
1: Mm-hmm.
0: All right. All these salacious things. Where do they come from?
1: Right.
0: What's the evidence to back it up? Who did it? And when we found out, when we finally found out what it was, and that's why the Mueller investigation didn't go down the path that we said they needed to go down, is because I think they knew that it was a Hillary Clinton setup.
1: Yes. Right.
0: The only people that dealt with the Russians was the Hillary Clinton campaign.
1: Yep.
0: And Scott Pelley and their producers didn't ask the right questions as we did from day one. And they have a hell of a lot more resources and sources than we do.
1: Yep.
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0: with no critical thinking, with no thinking skills, actually. And I guess the debate would be what's thinking and critical thinking. I've always thought thinking in general was critical thinking to begin with, but does the emotion just dominate? And I'll use this as an example, which I've told the story before. This goes back a couple of months ago when I was back in New York and I met a couple and they asked me what I did and we started talking about things. And the one gentleman, and very nice couple, by the way, very mm-hmm. nice couple.
1: Mm-hmm.
0: And we were talking about something. He goes, well, the thing is, conservatives believe that, they're the ones that are patriotic, yet they're breaking the flag law and they wear flags all the time as clothing.
1: They sound very nice.
0: And I'm like, what? It was a nice guy. I mean, he was saying it out of passion.
1: Yeah,
0: like he,
1: yeah.
0: like this, like he had an argument. He had a point.
1: Yeah. Yeah.
0: And,
1: right.
0: And I said, right. I don't know of, you know, there may be somebody. I said, when I think of the last person who you might be able to make that argument with, it might be Jim Craig when the USA, you know, won against the Russians, but he wasn't wearing it as clothing. He was draping the flag over himself. It wasn't a piece of clothing.
1: Right.
0: Well, no, they wear it all the time. You see stars and stripes. I go, that's not what the flag code says. And it's not a law. It's
1: right.
0: a flag code. It's
1: right.
0: a code of respect.
1: Right.
0: You don't go to jail for not following the flag code.
1: Right.
0: Otherwise, coming in to work anytime around Memorial Day or whatever, you see a ton of people with their flags out and no spotlight on it at night.
1: Right.
0: You know, so... It's not against, it's a suggestion. Well, they say they're patriotic, but they're not wearing the flag. The flag has to be an official flag. A flag is not stars and stripes on a shirt. A flag, you know, a flag, you know, what do you
1: patch.
0: Call it? Patch, decal, whatever,
1: mm-hmm.
0: on your shirt. That's not.
1: Or a uniform.
0: or your uniform. That's not considered a flag. A flag is when you take, you know, that 3x5 flag and you put it out or mm-hmm. a smaller flag or whatever and you put that into clothing.
1: Now, of course, on the uniform, it is more than just code. It is, of course, a military code.
0: Right, right. So,
1: dress code.
0: You can make the case that's law.
1: Yes.
0: I said, flag code. What does it actually mean?
1: Mm-hmm.
0: You know, can you wear stars and stripes? And I showed it to him. He goes, I don't believe anything that I read. That was his argument. I don't believe anything that I read. Well, of course you do. You've been expressing opinions to me. You believe something.
1: Other people say
0: and I said,
1: not reading?
0: Show me your evidence to back your opinion.
1: No, because.
0: Well, I don't have it right now. You've got your smartphone. Well, you can find it.
1: No, you just hit on something because you told the story before, but.
0: Yeah.
1: To open it up even further, many, many of them on the left only repeat what they've heard.
0: Yeah.
1: They'll talk about Charlottesville all day long and not know the truth. Yeah. Michael Rappaport, at least he admitted, and it was very late in the game. It was what, March of 24 when he said before he found out the truth, he looked it up and read the entire quote and said Democrats had been lying. And then he read about all this other stuff they were lying about and everything else, you know, at least he got around to it. But they sit and repeat things they can read, going back to your earlier point, they can read, but they don't.
0: Well, what I see is incredible rage based on ignorance. And no curiosity when challenged at all to say, to think, or when that first impression hits them, somebody throws something at them, they don't say, oh, I wonder if that's true or not.
1: Mm-hmm.
0: They just believe it. And when someone says, well, how do you know? Well, I know because of this, this, and this. Well, I don't believe anything that I read or anything that you read. Well, then how do you come to your opinion?
1: Right.
0: And they just stare at you
1: right.
0: and move on to the next topic. There's
1: yep.
0: no curiosity
1: yep. nope.
0: at all. And to me, that's where I sit there and think, well, maybe that's the whole no thinking part. If there's no curiosity at all to find out what the actual truth is, how much thinking is actually involved?
1: Right. No, it's a great point.

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0: We are Red Eye Radio. He's Eric Cronin. I'm Gary McNamara. Let's just play it one more time because this is from MS Now. All right. One more time.
1: Okay.
0: Right. And then we'll move on because it's so precious because the left was going back to, it seemed like they had nothing left on Plattner. So they were going back to the last couple of days, and we brought you some examples. Well, it's really not a Nazi tattoo. So this is on MS Now. All right.
1: All right.
0: Here we go. This is the liberal station.
1: Uh-huh.
2: The problem is his judgment, which he clearly has been lacking in as an adult. It's one thing to have foolish, youthful indiscretions, but I'm sorry, you cannot get past. It is not a Nazi-style tattoo. It is the tattoo of concentration camp guards. It is the very worst tattoo you can get if you are getting anything Nazi, and that's a pretty high bar there. So this has been a slow-motion train wreck ever since that tattoo and knowledge of it hit the world, and it's only going to get worse. These texts, there are multiple women. Are all those women going to keep their mouths shut from...
0: There you go.
1: Yeah, there you have it. Making all these solid points on MS Now.
0: So the liberals are saying it's worse than a Nazi tattoo.
1: Yeah.

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2: 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Gary McNamara and Eric Harley talk about everything from politics to social issues and news of the day. Whether you're up late or you're just starting your day, welcome to the show from the Relief Factor Studios. 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
3: All across America, we are Red Eye Radio. He is Eric Harley and I'm Gary McNamara. Welcome and good morning. Thanks so much for being here.
4: Thank you.
3: Okay, just a couple more audio cuts that I found here at the top of the hour.
4: Okay,
3: all
4: fine.
3: Right, all right, I just, but it's... It just keeps piling on and piling on and piling on. You know, we talked about the app that's called, that the National Center for Sexual Exploitation calls it a predator's paradise.
4: Yeah. Okay.
3: Here's Lisa Marie Booth on Fox News talking about it yesterday about Graham Plattner in Maine, because reports are he's still got his account open. And here's what she said about it yesterday. Here we go.
5: I also want to point out that it's even more disturbing than that. He was apparently on this app called Kik. And 60% of Kik's 15 million monthly active subscribers between the ages of 13 and 24 years old. The National Center on Sexual Exploitation has labeled it a predator's paradise. So I do have questions about why you would be on a site like that. So you've got that. You've got the Nazi chest tattoo. You've got the sexting scandal with other women. He's made racist remarks. He made the remark about that the veteran should have been killed. Right? It's on and on, and we're not even in a general election.
3: Here, I'm just like, we're not even in a general election. All right, Sunny from The View. Now, to make her point, she has to lie.
4: Okay.
3: But she goes after Plattner, but in order to make her point that he's Dr. Evil, now she didn't say it, I'm saying it. It's that you have a worse Dr. Evil.
4: Yeah.
3: And we also, and this, the Dr. Evil in power is worse because there's no checks and balances.
4: Okay.
3: Which is where, that's the lie.
4: Yeah.
3: That's the lie that she uses to justify that she'll still vote for Plattner. Here we go.
6: He's also made racist remarks about against African Americans. So he's a cheater. He's an anti-Semite, because the fact that he had that tattoo for 20 years and didn't know what it was is a lie.
3: Okay. Yeah. Oh, that's right. Okay. That is a lie. He did know what it was. Okay.
6: So he's a liar, a racist, an anti-Semite.
7: Homophobe.
6: He's a homophobe. Yeah. So he's all the things. And character does matter. But we have someone that has almost unbridled power in the White House at this point. There are no checks and balances. And the only way that we can maybe bring a bit of our democracy back is by having a Congress that functions and that has the checks and balances. And
3: checks and balances are there, just like they are for every president.
4: Yeah, explain, of course. She never will. You can't explain a lie.
3: Yeah.
4: Because there is no foundation for it. It's a lie. It's made up. It's
3: right.
4: From nothing.
3: Yeah.
4: There are checks and balances.
3: We've seen them already.
4: Well, let's say, tariffs.
3: Yeah.
4: Supreme Court. A number of things, that.
3: On immigration.
4: That Trump, yeah, that. Because this goes back to the whole no kings thing.
3: Right.
4: And, you know, unchecked. That's wrong.
3: No checks and balances. That's wrong. That's a lie. I always find it interesting when somebody sits there and calls somebody a liar and then
4: their
3: conclusion is based on a lie.
4: I know. And she's clearly lying. I was talking to Steven Tyler the other day. I was like, there's so many liars out there. This is what she has to do. But we need the checks and balances. So what are you saying? Are you saying, well, we need Plattner for the checks and balances? I mean, what's your point to all of this lying? There has to be a point if you're going to lie, if you're going to go out of your way to tell something that is not true, there has to be a point to it. And she's basically saying, well, he's a bigot. He's a cheater.
3: He's
4: a homophobe.
3: Racist, anti-Semite.
4: Yeah. But, you know, we got Trump, so we're just going to have to put him in. What?
3: Because of, let me tell you this lie.
4: Yeah.
3: My conscience is soothed by my lie.
4: But Trump is a wizard. He has a wand and can make things happen with that magic wand.
3: Well,
4: huh?
3: I want to make sure I get this in because we talk about the president.
4: Mm-hmm.
3: This is something good, and I don't want this to slip by because one of the most important things, topics that is only discussed when, that's not only discussed, but the panic comes in is when the states that have said we wish to destroy our grid end up destroying their grid. When they sit there and say, we want to skyrocket electricity prices, you know, their deity. We're talking about Obama.
4: Yeah.
3: Who ran on skyrocketing electricity prices, and now they've been skyrocketed, start complaining. That's the only time you hear about it, really, in the mainstream media. So it's important that we put this out. National Review had this. A year of deregulation ignited an American nuclear renaissance. In 12 months, the United States has seen the first non-light water reactor construction permits and groundbreakings in decades. Multiple small modular reactor design approvals, major funding commitments, the restart of long dormant plants and fuel cycle activities, new testing infrastructure, and parallel regulatory pathways that invested billions in the sector. The core deregulation-focused order reformed the Nuclear Regulatory Commission to cut red tape, set strict licensing deadlines for a maximum of 18 months for new reactors, capped regulatory fees, and created expedited pathways for designs already tested by the Department of Energy and Department of Defense. Companion orders address DOE reactor testing reforms and revise the agency's authorization process to reduce the red tape while maintaining safety. The DOE launched the reactor pilot program shortly after the orders, creating a streamlined Department of Energy pathway outside the traditional bottlenecks for advanced reactor demonstrations. It selected 11 projects, with three already securing final documented safety analysis that will reach critically the state in which the nuclear chain reaction becomes self-sustaining by July 4th of this year. That's a remarkable achievement. The idea, quote, the idea of selecting 11 projects and aiming to have three operating by July of 2026 is incredibly fast by historical standards. It reflects a major shift in philosophy, said Jeff Terry, vice provost for research of the Illinois Institute of Technology and an expert on the nuclear energy systems. Instead of requiring every possible question to be answered before anything gets built, regulators in the Department of Energy are now much more willing to test designs in stages and learn from actual operation. So there you go. So one of the most important things is energy. I mean, there's a panic now. You see it coming from the left. You see it every day. I've got somebody who I'm acquainted with who I talked to a couple of months ago. And when I talked to her, I went, oh, because she asked me what I thought about the radical transgender movement. And I told her, and she was in complete agreement. The other day, she posted a panic, you know, one of the liberal websites panicking about data centers.
4: Mm. Mm-hmm.
3: You know, we already have 4,000 data centers in the United States, and people don't know that.
4: Right. Yeah. Mm. Yeah.
3: And it was the same. It's the new climate change
4: is yes, what it is. Right.
3: It's the new climate change. Well, and they're all panicking. You know, we have no choice. Should we have, you know, and again, when you look at AI, we talk about AI when it comes to information, but AI is so much more than just information.
4: Right. Right.
3: AI is, you know, the technology, the science, the things you're going to be able to do, with that, to mass produce in the services sector to create incredible efficiencies. Yeah, there's a problem that we talk about as conservatives that you can see right now, the bias in AI when it comes to information, but there's bias everywhere. Nobody
4: right.
3: already it's a joke. AI when it comes to, social media, you know, when you put in Google AI, it's like, okay, let's find the mistakes in it. It's part of our culture.
4: No, it really is. It's almost like a cross between Wikipedia and Snopes.
3: Yeah.
4: You know, and so that's where it is. But this is what I think liberals, you touched on something when it comes to information and AI. I have a family member who uses AI who just does nothing but you'll be sitting there talking and they'll just type everything into AI. Well, AI says this, and I have to remind them, hey, it's garbage in, garbage out. So you have to go further and look at the references, and AI does show references, and you got to, if the reference is the New York Times, maybe you have to dig a little bit deeper, but whatever it might be. But there will be a time when that will streamline even further. I don't think it will be a point, maybe there will be, but as long as there's human input, there's going to be some bias in there. There's going to be some things that aren't completely accurate. There's going to be some Fauciisms along the way. But what the left is concerned about ultimately is people using AI in order to learn more things. Because it's trendy. Googling at one time was trendy, and people still Google. But using AI and now subscribing to AI, I have another family member who, because of his job, actually they use it. And he uses it every day. He said it's an important

0: and nuclear, and it can't run. The data centers can't run on solar and wind, and so they're just it's the entire panic on that. But the panic is going crazy right now.
1: Yeah.
0: And it's like we already have 4,000 data centers across the United States.
1: Right.
0: They already exist. They're already there.
1: Yeah. Yeah.
0: The reason if we have problems with the grid, water, you're going to have to figure out what to do for the water and the cooling. But I believe technology can solve all of those problems. But for the grid, there's no problem. We can provide as much electricity as we want to every American.
1: Yep.
0: And the states that aren't doing it, where the electricity prices are skyrocketing, it's because that's what they voted for.
1: Yep.
0: That's the only reason.
1: No, these are all choices.
0: And if you're listening to New York State right now, the only reason that your electricity prices are through the roof is because it's what you voted for.
1: In California, you're paying more for gas because you chose to.
0: That's what you voted for. Yeah, you chose to.
1: We know we have conservative friends in New York and California.
0: Yep.
1: But the majority of the state voted that way, and it's not going to change in our lifetime. I'm convinced. I hope I am wrong in both for New York, California, and all the blue states and blue areas. I would love to see some common sense thinking. I mean, you know, we heard some common sense earlier from MS Now, so maybe it's possible.
0: Well, when you look at the fact that Hochul said we've got to do something, we've got to delay the climate change rules, and the Democrats said absolutely not, and the argument is electricity is supposed to be skyrocketing.
1: Where this is the intended result, not the unintended result.
0: Right. It's not an unintended result. This is the intended result of the policy for electricity in New York State is to skyrocket the that was the actual argument. We brought you the evidence a couple of weeks ago on that, what they're actually arguing, the quotes of what they're arguing, to the governor and to any of the courts or whatever, is that no, that was the intended goal. This isn't a unintended consequence. It is the intended conclusion to skyrocket electricity prices in New York State.
1: Yep, absolutely.
0: We are Red Eye Radio.
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3: 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I'm Rod Bain reporting for the U.S. Department of Agriculture in Washington, D.C.
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0: We are Red Eye Radio. He is Eric Carly, and I'm Gary McNamara. You know, concerning the article we were telling you about how quickly nuclear power is being revamped here in the United States. I look at this as a success story for the Trump administration, which is clearly the credit should go to Trump on this. Without question, this is almost like the corporate taxes, you know, the corporate tax push that he put in his first term.
1: Yeah.
0: Because this is absolutely critical to the infrastructure of the United States. Democrats don't care about it.
1: Mm-hmm.
0: You know, they're still into the climate change crap,
1: right,
0: and everything else. Even if, you know, even if the UN is backing off on everything, we were sold a bill of goods. We were sold a lie on it. But Trump, when it came to getting the corporate tax cut as he did to 21%, and then this here was 21, right?
1: Yes.
0: 21. Mm-hmm. And then this here, you look at it and you say, yep. I mean, everyone's willing to criticize Trump, as they should be if he's wrong.
1: Mm-hmm.
0: And the Democrats will criticize him even when he's right. But this is a case when you look at it and you look where what we have to do in this country. We've got to be producing a hell of a lot more electricity.
1: Yeah.
0: We have to be prepared for it. We have to have the reserves. You cannot depend on solar and wind. We see where the direction is going right now. New York's eventually going to have to do something.
2: Because they're going to have to make the choice because
0: and so is California.
2: Well, because affordability right now, the left is using affordability against the GOP and Trump.
0: Yep.
2: But you get past November and there's no way. Look,

0: the people that live in those states know. They know they're paying more than the rest of the country, and they know why. So there's only so long you'll be able to get away with it politically before your party starts to suffer again. Not that I expect New York to go blue or California or red or California either, but something will change. You're going to have to change your policy on energy, and it's only a matter of time.
1: Overall, America will add enough nuclear energy production by 2027 to power 2 million homes and 4 million by 2029, according to the Department of Energy. That's mind-boggling speed.
0: Wow. Yeah.
1: And it's what's needed in the United States.
0: Yep.
1: We have no choice for our security.
0: Right.
1: And I mean economic security.
0: National
1: and
0: security.
1: National security.
0: Yep. Absolutely.
1: So kudos to Trump. I mean, to me, that's all on him. He's the one that pushed that.
0: Yep.

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1: It is estimated 11 people die from drowning every day in the United States. Hi, I'm Ray Eichmeyer with Lake Chelan EMS. Lake Chelan is a beautiful lake, but it can also be dangerous when it comes to unintentional drownings. Do not swim alone. Don't swim when you are too tired, when the water is too cold, or when you're too far from safety. Be a safety hero and pay close attention to children near water and call 911 if there's any emergency.
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1: And I'm Gary McNamara along with Eric Harley. Coming up in just a minute, Jill Biden's causing a heck of a lot of back and forth, really between Democrats. It's Democrats going crazy over it. Yeah. We'll have what they were saying then and what they are saying now coming up in just a minute.
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1: All right, so back in 2024, when Joe Biden was running and the Democrats were saying nothing was wrong, we knew that was a lie.
2: Yep.
1: Because Joe Biden is writing her book. By the way, will Democrats buy her book now with all the controversy involved in it? I mean, who's going to buy her book?
2: Hunter.
1: He doesn't have the cash.
2: Well, but she bought his paintings. So,
1: okay. Yeah, okay,
2: it's a quid pro quo.
1: I was going to say a barter. I like yours better.
2: Quid pro quo.
1: But whether it was Joe Scarborough saying this is the best Joe Biden ever, I mean, everybody was laughing. And it was obvious to anybody who has any type of reasoning power that there was something tremendously wrong with Joe Biden. And that's why the Democrats, even now, trying to say, well, something's wrong with Trump.
2: Yeah.
1: No. He's erratic.
2: Yeah.
1: No.
2: Yeah. Yeah.
1: That's not a sign of his cognitive abilities decreasing to the point where he should be disqualified as president or running for president. With Biden, it was horrible,
2: as
1: we saw.
2: Yeah.
1: He couldn't do an interview. Now, the problem with Kamala is she has all of her cognitive abilities and can't do a 5-minute interview. But that's a different story, and we'll see what happens in 2028 with that. But this is a side-by-side that was put together. I'm assuming by a Republican group here. But it's Senator Chris Murphy in 2024 and Senator Chris Murphy in 2026, both on the same show.
2: All right. Okay.
1: Both on Face the Nation. First, we'll start with 2024. Here we go.
3: Joe Biden is incredibly competent and he's incredibly effective. And this partisan hit job by somebody that is looking for I'm talking about the special counsel who's looking for a better job in the next Trump administration is not going to dissuade Americans who actually see what the real world impact on their lives is of Joe Biden's administration.
4: But you know, there is a difference here that we're talking about. Your fellow Democrat was talking about the ability to go out there and campaign. Is there a problem here?
3: There's not a problem. This president is going to be able to sell a record that is extraordinary. I know that he is ready for this campaign. I have seen how effective he has been up close and personal, and I'm not going to let my constituents be distracted by a special prosecutor who's trying to gain favor within the MAGA movement.
1: Now, as we said back then, he's either delusional or he's lying.
2: Yeah.
1: But we questioned
2: one of the two.
1: We questioned maybe not the cognitive ability, but the observational ability of Senator Chris Murphy back in 2024 when he said that.
2: Right.
1: We now know he was lying. Here he is just this past weekend on Face the Nation. Again, same show, 2 years later.
4: How do you convince the public that Democrats are telling the truth now?
5: Yeah, listen, I think Democrats do have to be honest about the mistakes that we made in 2024. Obviously, in retrospect, Joe Biden should have stepped away from that race. We should have.
6: I couldn't see what everybody else could see back then. In retrospect.
1: Now, if you're a Democrat, don't say, come on, you guys keep going to the past. No, they are. We're just observing what they're doing. Jill Biden brought this upon all Democrats talking about it the last week.
2: Yep.
1: So they're the ones that brought it up. We didn't bring it up. In fact, when it first came out, when she first came out, we said, well, yeah, she's lying. She's lying about that she thought it was a stroke because, I mean, the memes appeared immediately. I thought my husband had a stroke, so we went out to party later.
2: Yeah. Yeah. I did not have them stop the event and take him to a doctor to get medical attention. I just decided to let it go on. Oh, he's having a stroke. That doesn't look good. Hey, where's the party at afterwards? Huh? I was just going to let him suffer on stage.
1: I know. It's like
2: and a life-threatening, she thought. And these are her words.
1: Understand what I'm chuckling at.
2: Yeah. About how ridiculous it is.
1: The explanations.
2: Yes.
1: Right. That's the line.
2: Yes. She's lying.
1: Not that somebody has cognitive problems.
2: She cares diddly and squat about her husband.
1: Yeah, it's one or the other. She's either lying or she didn't really care. She doesn't care about her husband.
2: It's one of the two. One listener, when we said that last time, a listener wrote that, well, it could be both. She's lying and she doesn't care. I guess it could be.
1: Well, yeah, I mean,
2: she's lying. She's lying. I don't know if she cares about Joe, but she's lying.
1: Yeah.
2: I thought he was having a stroke. Which is to say, I thought there was a life-threatening event going on with my husband, and I did nothing.
1: And then, this story. Veteran Democratic strategist James Carville agreed that James Tallarico needs to walk back his past comments if he wants to win in the Lone Star State. This, along with his co-host, apparently on his podcast, this is Al Hunt. Hunt said, I think Tallarico has to be smart. He has to be aggressive. As you suggested, the GOP already has aired an ad accusing him of saying all kinds of weird things. Not accusing him. They didn't accuse him. They played him in his own words. Carville says, well, some of it's true, and he's got to deal with it. Yeah, but he said there's six genders. Well, I don't know whether he said it or not. Yeah, he did. He did. You know, for God's sakes, James, you're not that old. Do some show prep.
2: Yeah.
1: I don't know whether he said it, but if he said it, God D it.
2: Well.
1: He better walk that back right now or explain it.
2: Okay.
1: But most importantly, I think, James, what he has to do is say, hey, I may have said some dumb things, but Ken Paxton has committed dumb, corrupt acts. The only thing is about Tallarico, nobody's going to believe it. He's not going to walk back.
2: No.
1: He's tried to walk it back. Nobody's going to buy it.
2: No.
1: No. Because all you have to do is keep playing it in your own words.
2: Yep.
1: And, again, Democrats will still vote for him. It's getting the independents to look at it and go,
2: Well,
1: you know, on everything. It's like the whole vegan thing that they were trying. He's not a vegan. He's not. He said he eats meat. He goes back 27 generations of Texans that have eaten meat. I don't care. We've got what he said about his campaign back in 2021.
2: Right. Remember, it was about the environment.
1: Right.
2: Which is a political position to have. And he was committing his campaign to veganism.
1: Right. for climate change. No meat on the campaign.
6: Now,
1: none.
6: The thing is, and people may not know this, especially on the left. The campaign is about that person. The purpose of the campaign is to promote that person.
1: How long am I going to be able to do this? You know, I'm an old man. How long am I going to be able to do this?
6: I hope.
1: With all the insanity going, it is hilarious, though, isn't it?
6: No, it's
1: It really is funny.
6: Well, it's because it's so easy to tear down. We don't believe people are stupid. We believe people are willfully ignorant. We don't believe people are stupid. We walk through the basic idea of what people are saying. And the whole veganism thing, by the way, wasn't necessary. We're committed to the environment, but you knew. But here's the thing. What was quite possibly going through his mind when he came up with that, where the campaign is going to be vegan? Well, it was that if he claimed to be about the environment, He was going to have to commit to being vegan, but he couldn't do that himself. Only his campaign, except for he is his campaign.
1: Right, and that was the where they're trying to parse the words, which was just like, you need to shut up. Did you guys have a meeting again on this one to sit there and say, can we separate the individual from his campaign?
6: Right,
1: and the fact is, again, you're limited to a couple of choices here. Either he was lying completely to get the leftist vote, and the climate change vote.
6: Right.
1: And the animal rights vote.
6: Right.
1: Or he was lying and wanted his campaign to do it, but he wasn't going to do it.
6: Right. He's over there eating a hot dog. They're all over there eating kale.
1: Right.
6: I'll tell you right
1: now. It's gotta be one or the other because
6: right.
1: He's reversed. I mean, and they're indignant. What do you mean? There's no evidence that he was ever a vegan. Only his campaign was. But he sets the direction of the campaign and he's the one that put through that executive order for his campaign that it be vegan.
6: Right. That's like the time I thought about giving up meat and I thought I'll just be a cookie-tarian. It's just Oreos, nothing but Oreos. I'm going on an Oreo cleanse. They sat around and talked about it.
1: Yeah.
6: He had to talk to the people working for and volunteering for it. I don't know if it included volunteers. I don't know if you can force a volunteer to go along with it. Hey, put down those ribs. We're going to make a statement. But the people, the critical people in his campaign.
1: In Texas. He was campaigning
6: in Texas,
1: remember.
6: We are going vegan. We are vegan. Our campaign is vegan. You're not a vegan. The campaign is. Who's the campaign about? It's about the campaign. No, it's about you. And you're eating meat.
1: You notice
6: you're
1: the,
6: killing the planet
1: but
6: the animals.
1: It's just a different form of. It's not a Nazi symbol. It's a concentration camp symbol.
6: Yes.
1: I mean, this is almost like the same kind of argument that you hear that people just go, shut up.
6: Right. Right. I mean, it's just insane.
1: The similarities of the insanity are becoming consistent.
6: They are.
1: I'm going to go home today. I'm going to be hurt, and my throat's going to hurt from laughing so much.
6: It's crazy.
1: We are Red Eye Radio.
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22: Do

0: Beer Runner Radio. He is Eric Cronin. I'm Gary McNamara. Yeah, the story about James Carville saying that Tallarico has to have a campaign where he just disowns everything that he has said before. Yeah. Even though James Carville says, oh, I'm not really sure what that is. It's like, do some show prep.
1: Yeah.
0: And, but the thing is, it really, what they're doing is what we said before. When Tallarico came and started backing off on the positions that he held, we said, oh, wow. Okay. They're going to try it in Texas. And we noticed it in 2006, after 2006, where we said, wow, Democrats are actually telling you what they believe now. They're not trying to move to the middle.
1: Right.
0: Tallarico's trying to move to the middle, but he really isn't the middle. He really doesn't believe anything that he changes. He believed what he first said. He is a far-left radical. That's who he is. Anything he says now is a lie.
1: Yeah, exactly.

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4: They can vote now in Iowa. I'm Dave Anthony, Fox News. Polls just opening in one of six states holding primaries today.
5: I want a Democratic Party that wants people to make more money. I want you to be able to buy that new truck.
4: Zach Walls is facing Josh Turek in a race for Senate.
6: What we're fighting for? First and foremost, a livable wage, affordable housing.
4: The winner likely faces Republican Congresswoman Ashley Hinson as Democrats trying to win control of Congress hope to take the seat now held by retiring Iowa GOP Senator Joni Ernst. There are also key contests in California, including for governor. Republican Steve Hilton tells Fox.
7: I really know that we can win in November, but this top two primary, it's very tricky.
8: The top two candidates, regardless of party, will advance to the general election. There are more than 60 hopefuls in the governor's race, including Hilton and fellow Republican Riverside County Sheriff Chad Bianco, and Democrats, including billionaire Tom Steyer, former Congresswoman Katie Porter, and former Health and Human Services Secretary Javier Becerra.
4: This Fox's Kristen Goodwin. It's up to at least 18 people dead in Ukraine, more than 100 injured after a Russian missile and drone attack overnight, hitting apartment buildings and other civilian targets in Kyiv and other cities. President Trump is suggesting a possible deal to end the Iran conflict this week, but Iran keeps demanding Israel has to stop attacking Hezbollah militants in Lebanon. The president says after talking to both sides that fighting will stop, but Axios reports the Trump call with Israeli Prime Minister Netanyahu was tense.
9: Everybody hates you now. Everybody hates Israel because of this. A second source briefed on the call said Trump was pissed and at one point yelled at Netanyahu, "What the F are you doing?" At this moment, Israeli troops remain in southern Lebanon, and overnight there were a few sirens in northern Israel from Hezbollah rocket and drone attacks, as well as a small number of Israeli strikes in Lebanon.
4: Fox's Trey Yings back to Iowa. Seven people and one family dead in a murder-suicide.
10: They simply do not have the words. This act of evil and what it has done to our community.
4: Muscatine Police Chief Anthony Keyes. 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
4: We'll see you at the Supreme Court. That's War Secretary Pete Hegseth's reaction on X to a court ruling that'll keep transgender troops serving in the military.
14: A divided three-judge panel on the D.C. Appeals Court upheld a lower judge's ruling that President Trump's executive order preventing transgender troops from serving in the military likely violates their constitutional rights. The appeals court did narrow the injunction to apply only to service members still in the military, but not new recruits seeking to join. The Trump administration is likely to appeal to the U.S. Supreme Court. Last year, justices allowed the transgender military ban to take effect as litigation plays out. At the White House, Jared Halpern, Fox News.
4: Speaking of the military, we're learning more about a meeting last week with Chinese defense officials.
15: The two-day summit took place in Hawaii. According to the U.S. Indo-Pacific Command, the discussion focused on reducing the risk of unsafe and unprofessional encounters. The Chinese Navy says the talks were candid and constructive. This meeting follows President Trump's recent trip to China, where he met leader Xi Jinping, and comes amid concerns over a lack of communication from the Chinese military. At the weekend, War Secretary Pete Hegseth warned of China's surge in military buildup and urged Asian countries to boost defense spending. Jonathan Savage, Fox News.
4: A bus driver is now charged in Virginia with involuntary manslaughter and reckless driving.
16: The chain reaction crash on I-95 on Friday killed five people, including two children and a family of four from Massachusetts, on their way to a wedding. Over 40 people were injured. Police say Jing Shen Dong of Staten Island, New York, struck a line of vehicles that had slowed down in a work zone. Records that have been released indicate Dong has at least two prior speeding convictions. Tom Rigotti, Fox News.
4: Wall Street stocks could drop. Futures are down ahead of the opening bell. I'm Dave Anthony. This is Fox News.
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12: Now, it's Red Eye Radio. Gary McNamara and Eric Harley talk about everything from politics to social issues and news of the day. 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
19: All across America, we are Red Eye Radio. He is Eric Harley and I'm Gary McNamara. Good morning. Hi.
20: Good morning, people.
19: Thank you for being here.
21: Thank you.
19: How's everybody? You hanging in there?
20: I'm doing well. How are you, Gary?
19: I can't complain.
20: Well, I can. Actually, but... you do it for a living.
19: Yeah. That's a great point.
20: Yeah.
19: So, well, you want to know one of the audio? I mean, there were so many stories yesterday.
20: Yeah.
19: You want to get to the audio cut that really defines everything with Plantner right now in Maine?
20: Yes, I do.
19: This is, let me make sure I got her name right. This is Elise Jordan. Who's on MSNBC, okay? Mm-hmm. So this is MSNBC yesterday. Excuse me.
20: MS Now.
19: MS Now.
20: It should be, you know what? It should be MS for the time being, because the way cable news ratings are going, you know, it might not be long.
19: So here we go. You ready? Right. Now, right. If this is on MS Now,
20: yeah,
19: you're in trouble.
20: Yeah.
19: And here we go.
22: The problem is his judgment, which he clearly has been lacking in as an adult. It's one thing to have foolish, youthful indiscretions, but I'm sorry, you cannot get past. It is not a Nazi-style tattoo. It is the tattoo of concentration camp guards. It is the very worst tattoo you can get if you are getting anything Nazi, and that's a pretty high bar there. So this has been a slow motion train wreck ever since that tattoo and knowledge of it hit the world. And it's only going to get worse. These texts, there are multiple women. Are all those women going to keep their mouths shut from now until Election Day? What do you think, Lauren?
20: You sure that wasn't Fox News? That sounded very Fox Newsy.
19: It wasn't Newsmax. It wasn't OAN. It wasn't. It was what's MS
20: going,
19: Now.
20: What's going on over there at MS Now? What's in the water? Because that sounded sane.
19: I know.
20: That sounded like a clear picture of everything that's going on with Plattner, because it is where she started, about judgment. I mean, that's what that's what you look at. A person's judgment as an adult. She phrased it perfectly. Alan, call over at MS now and see if everybody's okay.
19: Make that call before you call the 60 Minutes crew to find out how they're doing.
20: Well, yeah, enjoy your bagel, huh? Get to that here in a bit.
19: Well, I had to start out with this because, you know, yesterday the excuses were coming in, and we played one liberal analyst who said, it's not a Nazi tattoo. And the Republican consultant responded, all right, I guess we'll get into a discussion of how Nazi a Nazi tattoo is.
20: How Nazi the tattoo
19: was. And the point that they were, think about this, the point they were trying to make is it's not a Nazi tattoo.
20: Yeah.
19: It's a concentration camp.
20: Tattoo.
19: What's so much better?
20: That's so much better.
19: What's the difference? What's the point you're trying to make?
20: My God.
19: Did you workshop this? Were there a bunch of liberals sitting around the table and you said, hey, I got an idea. Let's go with the fact that it's not a Nazi tattoo because it's not technically the Nazi party tattoo. It's a concentration. It's a Nazi concentration camp tattoo, which is not the Nazi party tattoo. And everybody in favor of going that it's not a Nazi tattoo? Who's in favor? Everybody raises their hand.
20: You know
19: who's against? Nobody raises their hand.
20: You know where these liberal activists in the newsroom learn to debate like that, argue like that? Fauci. That sounds like a Fauci-esque kind of, you know, well, we didn't do this, we didn't do that. Doesn't matter what you call it. Did you enhance the virus? That's not a Nazi tattoo. It's more of a concentration camp tattoo. That sounds like exactly like something that would come out of Fauci's mouth.
19: Oh, it's a Nazi concentration camp? Oh, well, yeah. Then fine.
20: Oh.
19: What are you people going crazy? Oh. It's not technically a Nazi party tattoo.
20: Yeah.
19: Oh, wow. You know, the funny thing is I saw this yesterday. I don't know whether, again, you'll see something on the internet. I'm like, I'm assuming this sounds like something he would say, but there was a quote from Thomas Sowell.
20: Yeah. Okay.
19: And it is, and it doesn't, whether it's from him or not, somebody may call, well, that's not him. It's his, his site that said it. I really don't care. It's the quote.
20: Yeah. Right.
19: Quote, the problem isn't that Johnny can't read. The problem isn't even that Johnny can't think. The problem is that Johnny doesn't know what thinking is. He confuses thinking with feeling. You know, and we've always talked about, about critical thinkers being able to connect the dots.
20: Yeah.
19: The point being made there is no thinking going on. It's emotional instinct of rage that comes out. Because if you're thinking, it's like when, jeez, in the last century, I became a radio talk show host and didn't want to do it.
20: And just over a century ago, yeah.
19: And I was, and I was absolutely paranoid about making a fool of myself.
20: Yeah, right.
19: That I better know what I'm talking about. Otherwise, I couldn't imagine my family and friends listening and making a horrible mistake and somebody saying, you're an idiot. You don't even know what you're talking about. And again, back then, in my early 30s, most people don't. You don't articulate. There are some, get into the media. I mean, now we've got 18, 19, 20-year-olds, whatever. A lot of times I don't believe that their opinions are fully formed. But it takes a while to learn all the topics and study all the topics that exist, out there. And even today, one of the things that taught me early on is don't be afraid to say, I don't know.
0: Yeah.
19: And we said it on the air. I don't know. I don't have the information yet. It's one of the reasons when a crime is committed, you know, we may say, okay, it could be this, it could be that, it could be this, it could be that, but we don't take an absolute opinion on it because we don't have the facts in front of us. And if you don't have the facts and evidence in front of you, we believe it's better to shut up.
0: Right.
19: But when you hear the left, I think it's such a great quote because it's not thinking. It's emotional rage instinct.
0: Mm-hmm.
20: It's, well, this is why we say it's like arguing with children.
19: Yeah.
20: But the problem is children are arguing to keep themselves out of trouble. But if you're actually having a conversation and they're not trying to defend themselves, they show that they have critical thinking skills. They demonstrate it all the time. Anybody who's ever been around a child knows, you know, they're always asking, well, why? Well, how does that work? Well, why? Well, they're learning. They're curious. These people are activists. They don't care to learn. And I really believe many of them just don't know. They absolutely don't know what they're talking about.
19: I think part of thinking, just thinking in general, is what are the consequences? Right?
20: Yeah.
19: What are the consequences of anything that I do? You know, it's like all this endorsement of Plattner, knowing that he had the Nazi tattoo. The excuses come out. Are you actually thinking?
20: Right. Right. Are you walking it all the way through?
19: Right.
20: Are you, because, you know, if you want to dive in head first, you can. It's not a good idea. You're going to have to, in the arena of public ideas, and let's face it, these aren't journalists. We've been saying it for years. They're activists. And as an activist, don't you want to be right? When you're an activist, don't you want to have the argument that nobody can defeat? If you're an activist, what is the point? The point is to bring about change. Change something that is wrong. Right the wrongs. But how can you do that if you don't know what the hell you're talking about? If you don't know. I mean, it's like, all right, we can compare it to the private sector. In any business, product knowledge is number one if you're going to be good at a job, whether it's in sales or whatever it is, management, doesn't matter what it is. Product knowledge is number one. You got to know everything. You've got to know enough, certainly, to talk about it. You don't have to be the genius in the family, but you better know enough to get the job done. They don't care to learn enough to have any kind of debate. Well, it's not a Nazi tattoo. It's a concentration camp tattoo.
19: Right. So the question is, forget about critical thinking. Well, they're thinking in some way. Are they?
20: I don't know. In order to use that argument, you've got to know you're going to get stomped. You got to know that big boot is coming down right on top of your head.
19: Because to ignore that saying, okay, I can read. I'm not saying they can't read and there isn't some kind of processing, but the processing isn't, if you think of it, even Neanderthal man had thinking skills in order to survive.
20: Yes.
19: And we're talking basic, you know, basic things here. Everybody knew it was a concentration camp. They know it now. Everyone knows what it is.
20: Right.
19: So I don't know whether it's when I read that Thomas Sowell thing, that's like, you know, we've always said people think, but they don't critically think. And I'm like, well, maybe they don't think. Maybe he's got a point. Maybe it's just pure emotion with no critical thinking, with no thinking skills, actually. And I guess the debate would be what's thinking and critical thinking. I've always thought thinking in general was critical thinking to begin with, but does the emotion just dominate? And I'll use this as an example, which I've told the story before. This goes back a couple of months ago when I was back in New York and I met a couple and they asked me what I did and we started talking about things and the one gentleman, and very nice couple, by the way, very mm-hmm. nice couple. Mm-hmm. And we were talking about something. He goes, well, the thing is, conservatives believe that,

0: clothing, he was draping the flag over himself. It wasn't a piece of clothing.
1: Right.
0: Well, no, they wear it all the time. You see stars and stripes. I go, that's not what the flag code says. And it's not a law. It's right. a flag code. It's right. a code of respect.
1: Right.
0: You don't go to jail for not following the flag code.
1: Right.
0: Otherwise, coming in to work anytime around Memorial Day or whatever, you see a ton of people with their flags out and no spotlight on it at night.
1: Right.
0: You know, so it's not against our, it's a suggestion. Well, they say they're patriotic, but they're not wearing the flag. The flag has to be an official flag. A flag is not stars and stripes on a shirt. A flag, you know, a flag, you know, what do you
1: patch.
0: Call it? Decal, whatever, mm-hmm. on your shirt. That's
1: or a uniform.
0: or your uniform. That's not considered a flag. A flag is when you take, you know, that 3x5 flag and you put it out, or mm-hmm. a smaller flag or whatever, and you put that into clothing.
1: Now, of course, on the uniform, it is more than just code. It is, of course, a military code.
0: Right, right. So,
1: dress code.
0: You can make the case that's law.
1: yes.
0: But he's, and I said, let me get, I said, and I went right there. I said, flag code. What does it actually mean? Mm-hmm. You know, can you wear stars and, I showed it to him. He goes, I don't believe anything that I read. That was his argument. I don't believe anything that I read. Well, of course you do. You've been expressing opinions to me. You believe something.
1: Other people say and not reading?
0: Show me your evidence to back your opinion.
1: No, because.
0: Well, I don't have it right now. You've got your smartphone. Well, you can find it.
1: No, you just hit on something because you told the story before, but
0: yeah.
1: To open it up even further, many, many of them on the left only repeat what they've heard. Yeah. They'll talk about Charlottesville all day long. And not know the truth. Michael Rappaport, at least he admitted, and it was very late in the game. It was what, March of 24, when he said, before he found out the truth, he looked it up and read the entire quote and said, Democrats had been lying, and then he read about all this other stuff they were lying about and everything else. You know, at least he got around to it. But they sit and repeat things. They can read, going back to your earlier point, they can read, but they don't.
0: Well, what I see is incredible rage based on ignorance and no curiosity when challenged at all to think, or when that first impression hits them. Somebody throws something at them, they don't say, oh, I wonder if that's true or not.
1: Mm-hmm.
0: They just believe it. And when someone says, well, how do you know? Well, I know because of this, this, and this. Well, I don't believe anything that I read or anything that you read. Well, then how do you come to your opinion?
1: Right.
0: And they just stare at you
1: right.
0: and move on to the next topic. There's
1: yep.
0: no curiosity
1: yep. nope.
0: at all. And to me, that's where I sit there and think, well, maybe that's the whole no thinking part. If there's no curiosity at all to find out what the actual truth is, how much thinking is actually involved?
1: Right. No, it's a great point.
0: We are Red Eye Radio.
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16: Two.

0: We are Red Eye Radio. He's Eric Cronin. I'm Gary McNamara. Let's just play it one more time because this is from MS Now. All right. One more time.
1: Okay.
0: And then we'll move on because it's so precious because the left was going back to, it seemed like they had nothing left on Plattner. So they were going back to the last couple of days, and we brought you some examples. Well, it's really not a Nazi tattoo. So this is on MS Now. All right.
1: All right.
0: Here we go. This is the liberal station.
1: Uh-huh.
2: The problem is his judgment, which he clearly has been lacking in as an adult. It's one thing to have foolish, youthful indiscretions, but I'm sorry, you cannot get past. It is not a Nazi-style tattoo. It is the tattoo of concentration camp guards. It is the very worst tattoo you can get if you are getting anything Nazi, and that's a pretty high bar there. So this has been a slow-motion train wreck ever since that tattoo and knowledge of it hit the world, and it's only going to get worse. These texts, there are multiple women. Are all those women going to keep their mouths shut from...
0: There you go.
1: Yeah, there you have it. Making all these solid points on MS Now.
0: So the liberals are saying it's worse than a Nazi tattoo.

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8: That's thank right. you.
10: I tell it to people all the time. I got a friend of mine.
8: Yeah.
10: Who was saying, he said, about a week ago, he just said, I can't stand anything that's on during the day.
8: Yeah, right. We're on during the day.
10: And I went, well, we're on during the day. Yeah. Here's the app. Right. And he said, I wish I could listen to you at night. And I've known this person for a significant period of time. And I'm like, we've got an app. We podcast.
8: That's right.
10: All day after the show's over.
8: Look.
10: And it stays on forever. You go, oh, really? I've told you 50 times.
8: Look, you know, over the years, we've heard so many excuses from listeners as to why they can't stay up late.
10: Yes.
8: You know, they have, and they're lame. Lame excuses like, I have to sleep.
10: Work.
8: I have to work.
10: You family. Know,
8: have to make a living. Family.
10: Health.
8: You know, health. All these lame excuses. So we said, you know what? Fine. We'll just put it on an app and you can listen whenever you want. We would prefer you listen on one of our great radio stations. Mm-hmm. You and I are very proud. We're radio guys to the core. Yeah. And, you know, we're not familiar with this new technology. caveman talk show host. No, we love it that now if, you know, for whatever reason, you can't listen to one of our great radio stations that you can listen anytime. And it's right there on your telephone. And I said telephone. No one calls it a phone. Does anyone even call it a phone anymore? It's my cell.
10: Only if you have smart in front of it.
8: Well, see, everybody, you know, back in the day when they first started saying my cell, and I'm thinking, man, so many people have been in prison. I didn't realize how many people had been in prison. I thought it was just me. But, yeah, you can get it right there and carry it with you and get you some cool earbuds. You know, and listen to it and anytime you want. In fact, listen two or three times a day. For those listening live right now on the radio, on one of our many great radio stations, you can't make any excuses either. You should also have the app and listen again. Listen later during the day just to let it soak in. That's all we ask. Twice a day.
10: Right. Become, yeah. You know, it's where you get our analysis on the world so you can be depressed twice in
8: that's
10: a
8: right.
10: day,
8: yeah.
10: not just once.
8: Yeah, we're doomed. It's 24/7. We're doomed.
10: All right, one more. I got to move on, but I mean, it's the Plattner thing. By the way, I saw one, this was on X, and it was somebody national saying, you don't even live in Maine. Why do you care what's going on? That's the new one.
8: Yeah.
10: I saw that yesterday. Right, like, okay, right. They're evolving to what? You don't even live in Maine. Unless you live in Maine, it really doesn't matter to you. Why do you care what's going on in Maine? It's like, did you think?
8: Yeah.
10: It's the Senate. It's control of the Senate.
8: They make law.
10: Right. Do you even think a little bit? But I had to play this one because this was an interview on NPR.
8: Yeah.
10: And it was just the question. It was the question that got me from the host. But this is Plattner on NPR. Here we go.
11: The Democrats have trouble connecting with male voters. What describe the masculinity that you represent?
12: I think it's just a healthy form of it, which is, yeah, look, I mean, I lift weights. I shoot guns. My background is obviously in the military. I work outside. Most of my hobbies are things that people tend to associate with, like, manly stuff, I guess. At the exact same time, I go to therapy. I have a very open sort of dialogue and emotional relationship with my wife.
10: He said open with his wife. I thought he was going to go open.
8: Yeah. Open marriage. With your wife. Yeah.
10: Well, you know something? Just because you're a Nazi does not mean you're masculine. Examples.
8: Yeah.
10: Schultz and Klink.
8: Hogan.
10: Since, hey, what the hell? Since they live in a make-believe world, why can't I?
13: Don't you know? Clink and Schultz aren't real, Gary.
10: Really?
13: They weren't real Nazis.
8: Well, are you making the case that Plattner is?
10: Well, remember, remember, the one of the first justifications was he's an angry Nazi.
8: Yeah, he was angry.
10: So maybe anger is more testosterone.
8: Ah.
10: And so that justifies the Nazi tattoo because you're angry. And so contemplating Nazi thoughts when you're angry for Democrats is acceptable, but not if you're happy, apparently. Because I haven't heard anybody say, look, you know, you really, all the time, you seem like you're miserable. Can't you be a happy Nazi? Look, you know, and if you don't want to say, well, he's evolved from a Nazi, he's a communist. Well, Elaine on Seinfeld told her communist boyfriend.
8: Yeah.
10: You know, can't you wear brighter clothes? Can't you be more optimistic?
8: Right.
10: Can't you be happy?
8: Yeah.
10: When she dated the communist, remember when she dated the communist?
8: I remember. Yeah.
10: And boy, Seinfeld ahead of its time because Kramer was falling right into wanting to listen to all the Nazi stuff.
8: Right.
10: And thank goodness for Mickey.
8: Mickey didn't have it. It wanted nothing to do with it.
10: Mickey said, you know, take that commie crap to the streets.
8: That's right.
10: I can't believe I remember these lines. No. It's like, I didn't study the show before we did this show to get the line right.
8: Somebody, you know how they'll do a course, you know, sometimes on what something in pop culture at universities? Seinfeld, you could actually relate to so many things. We do it all the time. I mean, you could take it and take it apart. The show about nothing was also the show about everything. Because it at some point, it all goes back to, at least on our show, it all goes back to Seinfeld. You know, this idea, you know, I'm a macho guy. I shoot guns, but I also go to therapy and I talk to my wife. I actually listen when she talks. I don't just pretend to listen. I listen. And here's the things she says to me the other day, blah, blah, blah, blah, blah, blah, blah, blah, blah, blah, blah, blah, blah, blah, blah, blah. And then she started crying. And that's when I left the room.
10: Oh, man.
8: I mean, what the hell was he trying to do there? You know what it reminded me of? Tim Walz all over again.
10: Yes.
8: It did.
10: Yes.
8: With a deeper voice.
10: Yes.
8: Yeah.
10: I'm so glad you said that because I thought the same thing when I saw that.
8: Well, and
10: I went, what? Is he doing Tim Walz here?
8: Well, the other day I was out in the garage looking under the hood of my football and then I went inside and watched a pickup game on TV. What? I think it's the opposite. Tim, I think, look, you know, Plattner, you know, that's part of my military background and everything else. Let's get back to the Nazi thing. And you brought up your wife. Well, so what does she think about you and all these allegations about sexting and anything else? Is there anything else we're going to learn between now? This is what I'd be asking every time.
10: Well, the rumors are out there.
8: Yeah. Is there anything else?
10: I won't repeat because we don't repeat rumors. If it's a specific allegation that comes out from a news source, we will report it. But there's
8: and we'll report that it's from that news source and that they sourced it. And
10: yeah,
8: because you and I don't, and I don't care who it is. I don't care if it's Fox News, Newsmax, or CNN, or MSN. I don't care. MS long ago. I don't care who it is. If a source, I always love this one. A source familiar with the situation. Well, I'm familiar with the situation.
10: Yeah, that can mean anything.
8: But,
10: yeah.
8: So we were very careful about that because I have no idea. But MS now, the audio cut, it has to be the audio cut of the day because we played it twice in the first hour. So it's makes a solid point of who knows what could happen. This is what the Democrats have to be worried about right now. Now, this happened with Hegseth, with the nomination of Hegseth. And we said, well, hold on a second. Susie Wiles was reportedly livid that he had not come forth with, you know, some things that came to the surface. And then the question, the rumor also included this idea that Susie Wiles, Trump's chief of staff, now said basically there better not be anything else. You better be telling us everything. And this is what the Democrats are doing with Plattner, because it is a big deal and it falls on the party. You know, the person, anybody who's saying, well, you're not from Maine, doesn't even know how the Senate works, doesn't know. It would be one thing if he were running for the state Senate, but no, that's not it. The problem is, and I've said this for a long time, whatever you do, whatever baggage you bring it for the whole party. It's not just about the people in your state that are going to vote for you or not. It's about your entire party and what they're willing to include or exclude, who they're willing to sever ties with or make excuses for. That's what it comes down to. And so whatever baggage you bring, everybody carries it. Everybody carries it. And your party pays the price or not.
10: I think, I know just for myself, I don't know anybody else. I'm not going to speak for anybody else, but I know for me, just here in the first 2 days of the week, I shake my head. One of the things that has amazed me really since 2018, and if you've been a long time listener to the show, you probably remember after the 2018, I said, you know, Democrats are going to have to change. Yeah. They cannot continue to go down this road. And to be where we are now, especially the last few days after this weekend, and Democrats justifying a commie Nazi, predator app, sexting victim is how, you know, they wish to refer to him, as they haven't used the word victim, but that's how they're trying to portray him. You know, initially, remember, he's a victim of the whistleblower.
8: Oh, yeah.
10: You know, the whistleblower in the campaign. You know, how dare this private, it's amazing to watch this go on, because you cannot sink further. As I said yesterday, you can't, there's never been any evidence Trump is a Nazi.
8: Right.
10: You know, and you've just blown it forever.
8: Yeah.
10: With the endorsement by so many Democrats of a guy who had a concentration camp tattoo, and he knew what it was.
8: He knew what it was.
10: And has said, well, I'm a communist. And again, as we have said, if you're anyone with a critical, any type of critical thinking skills, you're like, so you're debating whether you're Hitler or Stalin.
8: Yeah, right.
10: You're a communist now.
8: Right.
10: So you're not no longer Hitler, you're Stalin.
8: Yeah.
10: I mean, what, it's just, it's the most bizarre. And even that right there, you know what I was sitting there thinking? Because as you said, it sounds like Tim Walz with a deeper voice.
8: Yeah.
10: And you know, I'm a deeper voice and, you know, I'm doing these manly things. But then again, Walz was the, assistant football coach or something?
8: Something like that.
10: But remember, he was a permission structure. You know where I'm going.
8: Yeah.
10: Plattner. Who's he the permission structure for?
8: Right. Exactly. just,
10: you know,
8: unreal.
10: We need somebody like this because he's a permission structure for, what?
8: Yeah. Right.
10: And I just, it shows you, even though it's just one Senate race in a relatively small state, it can affect the direction of where the country goes. But I think what's also incredibly fascinating is what the Democratic Party is attempting to sell here.
8: Yeah.
10: Especially the hypocrisy
8: right.
10: of how, without any evidence, Trump was a Nazi, or making up stuff as they did in Charlottesville.
8: Right.
10: Not using his entire, quote, line about it.
8: Working with the Russians and the Russian hoax.
10: The Russian hoax.
8: I mean,
10: none of it was true. In fact, we know it was the Hillary campaign that set it up. And then just seeming to ignore this.
8: Yeah. And making excuses for it.
10: Amazing. We are Red Eye Radio.
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0: Beer Runner Radio. He's Eric Carlin. I'm Gary McNamara. Well, there's a new syndrome out there.
1: Yeah?
0: Just have it right here. Axios. Democrats hit by last minute. Plattner anxiety.
1: Yeah. It's not last minute, by the way.
0: Is a new condition.
1: Yeah. It's called vetting. It's called vetting. And it's been around for a long, long time. And look, you know, you make excuses, but you've got to listen to yourself. Listen to what you're saying out loud while making the excuses. They sound stupid. They sound horrible.
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0: It's 20 after. We're up to business news now. America in the Morning continues. The winning ways on Wall Street find even more ways to grow. Here's CNBC's Jessica Ettinger.
10: Wall Street opens this morning after a record-setting start to the month of June for stocks, which is normally not the best month for stocks.
11: You know, June in a midterm year is the worst month on average, but June is the only month in the history of the stock market, out of all 12, that the S&P 500 has never peaked. So maybe we pull back, say, 5 to 8%, but never have we had the ultimate peak in June.
10: Carlin Group's Ryan Dietrich on CNBC. The major averages are at new all-time highs. President Trump said negotiations with Iran are back on. The price of U.S. crude oil pulled back yesterday. The software trade soared. Micron was up 6%. Dell shares soared 10%.
12: If this week ends higher, it'll be 10 straight up weeks for the S&P 500. That has not happened since 1985.
10: That's CNBC's Brian Sullivan. CNBC's Mike Santoli and Melissa Lee noted that some investors may be a little bit irrational.
13: First day of the month, sometimes it's a little bit noisy in terms of the market action.
14: It feels a little grabby. For IBM, it was this viral video circulating on X. It's 6 months old.
13: That's right.
14: That initially caused the pop.
13: Of the president kind of with a nice gesture toward the CEO of IBM.
14: I feel like that speaks volumes about where we are.
13: It does. Virgin Atlantic shares.
14: Right.
13: Symbol SPCE, almost like SpaceX, was resurging. And so, yes, you do see the froth.
10: AI company Anthropic, which makes Claude, has filed to issue shares to the public for the first time. Moments after that came out, OpenAI's CEO Sam Altman was speaking with CNBC's David Faber.
15: I think there is a race to deliver the best technology and build the best business. But, you know, going public is a financing event, and I don't think that's one that we're focused on the timing of. We'll do it when we think it makes sense.
16: But you will do it as well.
15: I assume we'll do it someday. Yeah.
10: Turns out two YouTubers are getting young people into movie theaters.
17: A 20-year-old director with a massive YouTube fan base broke records to dominate the box office this past weekend. Backrooms cost indie studio A24 just $10 million to make. It grossed $81.5 million at the domestic box office. Now, this phenomenon is also evident in the number two movie at the box office, Obsession. Released by Focus Features, it cost less than $1 million to make and has crossed about $105 million in 2 weeks. It's directed by a 26-year-old

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1: CNBC's Julia Boorstin. McDonald's, still the number one U.S. restaurant chain, but it has a new growth plan, including a new restaurant design, better tasting food and drinks, and improved customer service. 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
2: CNBC's Jessica Ettinger. It's 24 after. There's a new twist in the case against the man accused of killing Charlie Kirk when America in the Morning continues after these messages.
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2: It's 26 past. There's reaction regarding the release from prison of a controversial former clerk in Colorado. Correspondent Ed Donahue explains.
7: Former Colorado elections clerk and conspiracy theorist Tina Peters is out of prison. She served less than a quarter of her 9-year sentence for her role in a scheme to copy her county's election system. Colorado Governor Jared Polis, a Democrat, commuted her sentence last month after pressure from President Trump. Vice President J.D. Vance spoke last week about Peters' commutation.
8: This is a woman who, at worst, if you believe everything that the prosecutors said about her, committed misdemeanor trespassing, and somebody threw the book at her, this innocent grandmother was going to spend 10 years in prison, completely disproportionate to any misdemeanor trespassing that I've ever seen. Was that fair? No.
7: Colorado Secretary of State Jenna Griswold, a Democrat, is warning Peters' release will embolden the election denier movement, and added, since the clemency announcement, Peters has continued to spread election falsehoods and conspiracies. I'm Ed Donahue.
2: There are new developments surrounding the trial of the Charlie Kirk shooting suspect. Correspondent Jennifer King reports that one of those developments, the trial, will not take place behind closed doors.
9: In Provo, Utah, defense attorneys for the man accused of killing Charlie Kirk had hoped to keep portions of a preliminary hearing closed during a presentation of evidence. But Judge Tony Graff ruled that the July hearings will be open to the media and the public.
10: The court respectfully denies defendant's motion.
9: The judge says the defense hadn't shown the hearings would prevent Tyler Robinson from getting a fair trial.
10: Much of the evidence the state indicated it intends to offer during the preliminary hearing is already in the public arena.
9: Robinson's charged with aggravated murder and other crimes in the September 10th assassination of the Turning Point USA co-founder. Prosecutors say they intend to seek the death penalty. I'm Jennifer King.
2: America in the Morning for Tuesday, June 2nd, 2026 is produced by Jeff McKay. I'm John Trout. This is Westwood One.
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2: This is America in the Morning from Westwood One. Coming up this half hour.
16: President Trump says Israel and Hezbollah have agreed to dial back their fighting. Sagar Magani, Washington.
17: The wife of a Senate candidate in Maine coming to her husband's defense amid controversy. I'm Clayton Neville.
18: The state of Florida has filed a lawsuit against the makers of ChatGPT.
19: They have chosen profit over public safety.
18: I'm Jennifer King.
20: A North Carolina woman was seen on video being punched by a police officer.
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22: A United Airlines flight to Spain turned back to Newark after a possible security threat.
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0: Welcome back here with America in the Morning. Severe weather, the end of the threat for some, but the beginning for others. With that, here's AccuWeather.com meteorologist Matt Rindy.
1: In the southeast, where thunderstorms have been widespread for several days, the activity is going to be a little bit less today, but we will still see some afternoon development through southern Louisiana into southern Georgia and Florida. And a few of those storms in Georgia and Florida could be strong to severe with damaging winds and flooding rainfall. The rest of the Great Lakes southward to the Tennessee Valley into the Middle Atlantic and Northeast will be largely dry today with plenty of sunshine. There can be a few scattered afternoon showers in the central Appalachians, dry most of the time. It's going to be a comfortable afternoon with highs largely in the upper 60s, 70s, and low 80s. Showers and thunderstorms that formed yesterday and continued into early this morning will slowly diminish through the rest of the morning hours in parts of Kansas and Nebraska, northward to eastern South Dakota. But the same system that caused these storms will remain in place, and we'll have another round of heavy, gusty thunderstorms over a large area from northeast Colorado into eastern Wyoming and the western Dakotas later this afternoon and tonight. There is potential for damaging winds, hail, and heavy rain, and even a tornado. And the best chance for a tornado will be in the western Dakotas. Additional showers and thunderstorms will develop through the rest of central and eastern Nebraska, southward through central Kansas, into northern Texas. These storms will have the potential for heavier rain and flash flooding. Farther west, there will be some lingering clouds and showers through much of Montana into Wyoming, and this will lead to a cooler afternoon with highs only in the 50s and 60s. And in the rest of the west, it's going to be largely dry. We'll have plenty of sunshine. Highs will climb into the 70s and 80s over much of the northwest, and then reach into the 90s in the California valleys, with 100s over a good portion of the southwest. That's the nation's weather. I'm AccuWeather.com meteorologist Matt Rindy.
0: 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President Trump called Israel's leader to get the Israelis to not attack Beirut, which came as the Lebanese government talked Hezbollah into not firing on Israel. Washington correspondent Sagar Magani reports Iran says it stopped talks with the U.S., while President Trump says the talks with Iran are moving at a rapid pace. He also told CNBC he's not concerned about the talks at all. Through all of this, the vital Strait of Hormuz is still closed to shipping.
2: President Trump is laser-focused on a great deal in Iran, has the patience to see it through in historic fashion to make sure they never have a nuclear weapon. At the same time, I'm out here on his behalf to ensure that our Pacific allies know exactly where America stands and that we're prepared to defend our interests, stand with our allies, and project power.
3: President Trump says Israel and Hezbollah have agreed to dial back their fighting.
4: Assuming that we're able to get to a final agreement here, we're reopening the Straits of Hormuz. We've already decimated their conventional military, and we're in a position where we could substantially set back their nuclear program, not just during the term of this president, but over the long term. That's a very, very good thing for the American people. So we're not there yet, but we're very close, and we're going to keep on working at it.
3: On social media, the president says he spoke with Israeli leader Benjamin Netanyahu and communicated with Hezbollah through mediators. He says the two sides agreed they will not attack each other. His post came after Netanyahu's government ordered attacks in Beirut's southern suburbs. The ongoing fighting is a major obstacle in an emerging deal to extend the Iran war ceasefire.
5: Violations of the ceasefire are themselves indicative of U.S. misconduct and bad faith. And merely intensify the existing mistrust, which rightly must always remain in our minds in any interaction with the American side. These U.S. actions are not merely violations of the ceasefire, they constitute an act of aggression and a violation of Article 2, Paragraph 4 of the United Nations Charter.
3: Tehran's foreign ministry says a ceasefire in Lebanon is an inseparable part of ending the war. Sagar Magani, Washington.
0: A U.S. Senate race that could tip the balance of power in Congress is playing out in Maine, where the wife of the Democrat candidate for Senate is defending her husband's infidelities and social media spaces. Correspondent Clayton Neville reports.
6: Graham Plattner is the presumptive Democratic nominee who likely will take on Republican Senator Susan Collins in the November midterm elections. This after Democratic primary opponent, Maine Governor Janet Mills, dropped out of the race in April. Plattner's faced controversy over comments that he's made online and a tattoo that he got during his time in the Marines that's widely recognized as a Nazi symbol. He has since covered that tattoo up, though, and is in the midst of a sexting scandal now. Plattner admitted to exchanging sexual texts with another woman while married. Plattner's wife, Amy Gertner, took to social media to defend her husband.
7: No marriage is perfect, and I don't want a perfect marriage. I want my marriage, and I want to be married to Graham.
6: She explained in the video that being married is hard.
7: Being newly married is hard. Being newly married and going through infertility is hard. Being newly married, going through infertility, and a Senate campaign is hard.
6: She went after reports surrounding her marriage and the sexting scandal in recent days.
7: I find it really shameful that there's a group of media outlets and people who are willing to spread gossip instead of talking about real issues that Graham is running on, like healthcare and education.
6: The winner of the main Senate race expected to play a critical role in which party controls the chamber after the midterms. Plattner's been endorsed by Senators Bernie Sanders and Elizabeth Warren. In fact, Sanders doubled down on his support for Plattner this week. And Congressman Ro Khanna sticking with Plattner despite controversy. He announced a get-out-the-vote rally with Plattner in Maine for Friday. I'm Clayton Neville.
0: Calling the artificial intelligence site ChatGPT unsafe, the state of Florida is suing OpenAI, alleging deceptive practices and harm to state residents. Correspondent Jennifer King reports the Sunshine State lawsuit alleges the OpenAI chatbot of encouraging or abetting a range of harmful and violent behavior.
8: The state of Florida has filed a lawsuit against the makers of ChatGPT, claiming the company deceived users and knowingly unleashed a dangerous product.
9: They have chosen profit over public safety.
8: Florida Attorney General James Uffmeyer.
9: We're here to announce that we recently filed a monumental civil lawsuit against Sam Altman and ChatGPT for endangering our kids and deceiving parents into believing that this application is safe for use. It's clearly not. People are getting hurt, parents are getting deceived, and they need to pay for it.
8: In April, Uffmeyer opened a criminal investigation into whether ChatGPT offered advice to the gunman who's charged with killing two people last year at Florida State University.
9: ChatGPT, this is one of the biggest corporations, the best at analyzing and programming data. How can they see somebody planning a murder over hours, days, or even weeks? And not step in to fix it, not alert authorities. People like Sam Altman should not be designing these products to be addictive, to go after kids, and to encourage them to do dangerous things.
8: I'm Jennifer King.
0: It's 17 till. Among the stories we're covering next, a routine arrest turns into a career-ending move for a North Carolina police officer. When America in the Morning continues after these messages.
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0: It's 15 till. You're with America in the Morning. There was carnage in Iowa Monday after six people were killed in a shooting spree at multiple locations across a town that police believe stemmed from an apparent domestic dispute. The suspected gunman died from a self-inflicted gunshot wound as officers confronted him. The series of homicides occurred Monday at two residences and a business in the town of Muscatine near Davenport, Iowa. Four of the victims were killed in one home, according to police. The suspect, identified by police as Ryan Willis McFarland, a 52-year-old from Muscatine, left the home prior to police arriving, but tracked him to a trail along the Mississippi River where he took his own life. Authorities say that all of the victims are believed to be family members of the deceased suspect. Shifting gears. A North Carolina police officer is out of a job after he was caught on a doorbell camera punching a woman that he was trying to place under arrest. Correspondent Joan Jones has details, audio courtesy ABC News.
12: Police officer Carson Hyder was arrested and charged with assault inflicting serious injury. But the woman's family says that is not enough.
13: I don't have a warrant or it's in the house. What are you doing?
14: Let go! Let go!
15: But the first officer continues to punch her as she screeches in pain.
14: I got her!
15: Sheree Moore eventually handcuffed and at one point telling officers she's having a mental health crisis, saying she's not on her medication.
12: That's ABC's Morgan Norwood. Now, another officer approaches and tries to stop Hyder. Eventually, they cuffed her, and she was charged with several misdemeanors. Her family claimed those charges were dropped, but the county clerk still shows she is charged with breaking and entering and has a court appearance on Friday. And this was not the first time Sheree Moore has been charged with breaking and entering and assaulting a cop. One of her previous charges involves the very same police officer, according to ABC News. Now, as for that officer, Hyder was fired after an administrative investigation. He had turned himself into police on Monday. He has since posted bond. I'm Joan Jones.
0: On the start date of a Baltimore civil trial regarding the destruction of the Francis Scott Key Bridge, a settlement has been reached. Lisa Dwyer reports the case has now been postponed.
16: Instead of hearing opening statements, a federal judge agreed to postpone a civil trial over the 2024 collapse of Baltimore's Francis Scott Key Bridge after a flurry of last-minute settlements resolved most of the remaining claims. The judge will continue to consider legal arguments that could lead to further settlements and possibly end the litigation without a trial. Virtually all of the unresolved claims allege economic losses by businesses and local governments. Settlements last week resolved the remaining claims over the deaths of six construction workers. I'm Lisa Dwyer.
0: A jumbo jet traveling from Newark to Spain had to turn around and go back to New Jersey, and the reason had nothing to do with any problems with the plane. Correspondent Haya Panjwani explains.
17: A United Airlines flight to Spain turned back to Newark after a possible security threat. The flight carrying 190 passengers and 12 crew members returned to Newark because of suspicious four-letter Bluetooth device name. Passengers evacuated while Port Authority police swept the aircraft, and passengers had to be rescreened by TSA and Customs before reboarding. The replacement flight took off early the next day and landed in Spain that afternoon. The incident follows other recent security concerns with United Airlines, including a diverted domestic flight and a collision at Newark Airport earlier this month. I'm Haya Pinjwani.
0: Anthropic files for an IPO targeting yet another near-trillion-dollar AI valuation this week. The new old tech guy, Chuck Palm, has more on the story.
18: Anthropic, the company behind the Claude AI assistant, has filed a confidential S-1 with the Securities and Exchange Commission, stepping right into the IPO line behind SpaceX, which hasn't even priced yet. What's really exciting about this is the $965 billion valuation after closing a $65 billion funding round just last week. Anthropic was worth $380 billion last February and is growing faster than the market can keep up. Their revenue is just as shocking, projecting $10.9 billion in revenue this quarter alone. That's more than double the prior 3 months. They've already told investors they'll cross $50 billion annualized before the end of June. The first profitable quarter might just be around the corner. They've also hired the same firm that took Google public back in 2004, and that's no coincidence. They're targeting an October listing, letting SpaceX land first, and the market settle before moving in. Wall Street just got a lot more interesting this year, with two companies topping nearly $1 trillion in AI going public in the same calendar year. That's not a trend, that's a signal. Both major cryptos trending downward with Bitcoin at $70,900 and Ethereum at $1,990. Follow the new old tech guy on X, at Chuck Palm.
0: Here's Tuesday Sports on America in the Morning with our Robert Workman. Robert?
19: June 1st is a big day on the NFL calendar with salary cap implications, and we saw several big moves yesterday. The Browns sent two-time Defensive Player of the Year Myles Garrett to the Rams for Pro Bowl pass rusher Jared Verse, plus a first-round pick in next year's NFL draft and two other picks. Garrett set the single-season sack record last year with 23. Then the Eagles traded star wideout A.J. Brown to the Patriots for a number one pick in 28 and a number five next year. Brown has hit 1,000 receiving yards 6 times in his career and used to play for Coach Mike Vrabel in Tennessee. The Giants signed 3 receivers, including their former number one choice, Odell Beckham Jr., and Russell Wilson is reportedly heading to New York as well. Not to back up Geno Smith with the Jets, as had been rumored, but to CBS on the NFL Today. At the French Open, the quarterfinal matchups are set, and no American presence in either draw. Madison Keys, Francis Tiafo, and unseeded Zachary Svaja were all ousted on Monday. But Serena Williams announced that she's coming back. After nearly 4 years in retirement, she's accepted a wild card to play doubles at Queen's Club in London next week. Baseball, the Rangers edged the Cardinals 2-1, giving Jacob deGrom career win number 100.
20: Who would have thought, you know, as a kid, your goal was to just play Major League Baseball and for it to become a reality and, you know, win 100 games in the Major Leagues. You know, it's kind of crazy to think about.
19: That's Tuesday Sports.
0: Thank you, Robert. It's 7 till. When we return on America in the Morning, turmoil continues behind the scenes at television's most famous news magazine and following a cancer diagnosis. A pop icon returns to the stage after these messages.
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0: It's 5 till America in the Morning continues. In a remarkable sign of the turmoil at CBS top-rated 60 Minutes, during an introductory meeting between the staff and the show's new executive producer, longtime correspondent Scott Pelley said CBS News head Barry Weiss was murdering the show and accused its new producer of having slender qualifications for the job. Correspondent Ed Donahue reports on the latest trouble at the network show.
2: Tensions are growing under new management at CBS News. Last week, CBS fired 60 Minutes executive producer Tanya Simon and correspondent Sharon Alfonsi and Cecilia Vega. At a meeting to start the week, a longtime anchor spoke up.
3: I'm Scott Pelley.
2: According to a detailed report on the Status website, Pelley said CBS News head Barry Weiss is murdering the show and accused Simon's replacement as executive producer Nick Bilton of having slender qualifications for the job. The report says Weiss was not at the meeting. Bilton insisted Weiss does love CBS News and 60 Minutes. Pelley countered by saying she was brought in to kill it, and she's doing exactly that. A person close to CBS leadership tells the AP it's disappointing Pelley's accusations were being aired publicly, despite efforts to engage with him privately. I'm Ed Donahue.
0: Legendary singer Barry Manilow is opening up about his cancer scare and is planning an upcoming tour. Entertainment reporter Kevin Carr with details.
4: So far, this has been a year of ups and downs for music legend Barry Manilow. He started things off recovering from a lobectomy to treat stage 1 lung cancer, an operation that put him in the ICU for 7 days. The recovery also caused him to delay his arena tour into the summer. On the positive side, in March, he dropped the single Once Before I Go for his upcoming album, What a Time, which releases this Friday. Just once before I go. This led to another piece of very good news, which he announced on Instagram in March.
5: Our latest single, Once Before I Go, just entered the top 10 on the pop chart. How do you like that? I'm 100 years old. With a top 10 single.
4: Manilow, who is only turning 83 this month, was interviewed on Good Morning America Monday, and he opened up about his health.
5: I'm doing good. It took longer than I thought it was going to take to get past this lung cancer.
4: While he is now cancer-free, Manilow was not left unscathed. The surgery took its toll, and the singer has concerns about his ability to perform.
5: My voice, I don't know whether it's coming back. I did my first sound check about a month ago, and I didn't sound like me at all.
4: Manilow remains optimistic, especially in the light of the success of Once Before I Go.
5: I mean, I haven't had a top 10 single since Washington crossed the Delaware.
4: I'm Kevin Carr.
0: That's our show for today, Tuesday, June 2nd, 2026. America in the Morning is produced by Jeff McKay. I'm John Trout. This is Westwood One.
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7: California, great again. I'm Dave Anthony, Fox News. That's what President Trump's calling for in a Truth Social post this morning. His polls open right now. He's backing Republican Steve Hilton for governor in California, and Hilton just told Fox Business.
8: We've got the chance to seriously change California, to get us off the track of this insane policy agenda we've had now for 16 years of the Democrats running everything.
7: He's facing dozens of candidates, including Democrats Javier Becerra and Tom Steyer.
9: Anyone who lives in California who's for Steve Hilton has got his head in the sand, because obviously Donald Trump's trying to hurt California.
7: The top two in today's runoff, voting rather, advance to a runoff. Same thing in the Los Angeles mayor's race.
25: Incumbent L.A. Mayor Karen Bass calling challenger Spencer Pratt a reality TV star villain with no track record.
26: I'm not sure he's ever had a job other than reality TV.
25: Pratt, a registered Republican, has criticized Bass's leadership after losing his home in the deadly Palisades fire.
27: You could actually be more effective on food apps rating than you can to complain about anything in the city.
25: Bass also faces progressive challenger, L.A. City Council member Nithya Raman.
7: That's Fox's Kristen Goodwin. There are also primaries today in Iowa, New Jersey, and New Mexico, Montana, and South Dakota. The day after President Trump talked to Israel's prime minister and Hezbollah, saying both sides agreed to stop fighting in Lebanon, they have not.
28: A father and his two children are said to be among the dead after an Israeli drone hit a car in Lebanon south. Hezbollah, meanwhile, fired dozens of rockets into northern Israel.
7: Fox's Jonathan Savage. Ron State Media is reporting they've stopped talking to mediators over Israeli actions in Lebanon, but the president has suggested a deal with Iran to end the conflict could happen this week. President Trump has also just named the new acting director of national intelligence, Bill Pulte, who already has two other jobs he'll keep doing, adding DNI to his roles as director of the Federal Housing Finance Agency and chairman of Freddie Mac and Fannie Mae. 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
7: We're seeing the Dow going down to start the day. On Wall Street, it's dropping 141 points from yesterday's record high close. The Nasdaq dropping 10 off its record. The S&P 500 is down 8 points. The price of oil is barely moving. WTI remains about $92 a barrel. Gas is down another 3 pennies. It's dropped 20 cents from last Tuesday, putting AAA's national average for regular at $4.29 per gallon. We're going to get an update this morning on the job market, a report on how many job openings companies listed in April at an uneasy time for new college graduates trying to get hired.
10: There's already concern about artificial intelligence potentially wiping out white-collar jobs. Now, a study by the Federal Reserve Bank of New York finds a worsening picture for young college grads that predates the development of ChatGPT and other AI tools. Instead, it points to remote work as an issue, concluding that businesses are reluctant to hire new grads into remotable positions because on-the-job training is more difficult if they're working outside the office. So they're favoring hires with more experience for those positions. The New York Fed says for college grads 29 and older in remotable jobs, the unemployment rate declined slightly as the rate increased by about 1% for younger grads in those positions. Lisa Brady, Fox News.
7: We did just get that number of job openings for April climbing to 7.6 million. Friday, we'll get the monthly jobs report, hiring numbers for May, and the new unemployment rate. As health officials try to contain an Ebola outbreak in Africa that tops 1,000 suspected cases, mostly in Congo, here's a hantavirus update. Five passengers on that infected cruise ship have left quarantine.
11: That leaves 13 U.S. travelers who were on board the MV Hondius cruise ship traveling in the South Atlantic Ocean who remain at the University of Nebraska Medical Center. A hospital spokesperson said none of the American passengers have shown hantavirus symptoms.
7: That's Gernal Scott. I'm Dave Anthony. This is Fox News.
12: 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In the newsroom, I'm Nick Scott. 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
12: In the KOZI newsroom, I'm Nick Scott. The impacts on the cyber attack on the Chelan County internet and phone networks enters its second week today. We've been assured that no personal information has been breached of people doing business with the county. Still, the length of the disruption lends to how severe the hack. The Chelan County Sheriff's Office has not been asked to actively be involved.
20: We're willing to be a liaison and assist in any way possible, but we recognize this is more falling underneath the Board of County Commissioners, the IT department, and as always, you know, we're here to help in any way possible. We have put them in touch with points of contact with federal agencies that have a lot more resources and a longer reach to help them if needed.
12: Chelan County Sheriff Mike Morrison. The county invites residents to visit their offices in person or to receive information on their Facebook page. It's called mutual aid, a term used by first responders when multiple agencies come together for the common public good. It's what occurred this past weekend in Manson and elsewhere last week in the region when brush fires were sparked. An up to 10-acre fire started Saturday when a controlled burn was moved by wind.
22: And Manson firefighters, not only those that are staffing the fire station,
0: but volunteers are at the ready, aren't they?
1: Typically, you know, Manson Fire, we're a mostly volunteer agency. We do have a summer crew. We'll have three firefighters on duty 10 hours a day, 7 days a week. So, and that will go through October 31st. And so that just gets us through the busy season. We have available resources to respond instantly, and definitely helps out. It helped out last year, and this year I think it's going to be a valuable resource.
12: Manson Deputy Fire Chief Mike Williams said that one outbuilding was damaged.
1: Here in Manson, we depend mostly on volunteer firefighters, and those folks are electricians. Those folks are contractors. Those folks, you know, work at the local store, and they drop everything to come out and respond. And I couldn't be prouder of those individuals that come out and do something more than what they could do on their own. They work as a team. They put their health and safety at risk when they're fighting fire.
12: An interesting fact, the city of Antioch shared that the 1970 Antioch fire remains the largest wildfire ever recorded in Chelan County, burning more than 175,000 acres and consuming over 80% of the entire Antioch Valley. A new resource is being made available to assist you in being prepared for wildfire. WildfireNCW.org is a regional wildfire preparedness website. Cascadia Conservation District and the Chelan PUD are lead partners. The bilingual website is described as a one-stop resource for prevention, preparation, and recovery in Chelan and Douglas counties. Wildfire NCW's content will help residents prepare their home and property, track active wildfires, check burn bans and alerts, and know what to do before and after a fire. The launch of Wildfire NCW fulfills an objective for the Regional Wildfire Prevention, Preparedness, and Recovery Program included in the Our Valley, Our Future Action Plan. And construction of a new Chelan Recycling Center is set to begin next month. Fire destroyed the facility 2 years ago. Bailey Construction is working on design and pre-construction work on the replacement project. Public Works Director Jake Youngren said the city is using a construction process that allows for a more favorable collaborative effort where the city works directly with insurance adjusters to keep the rebuild moving along.
2: We actually don't necessarily need all that square footage. We'd like to trade that for potentially a little bit nicer building that is less combustible. Because the total loss exceeded $1 million, it triggers additional insurance policies. So fortunately, WCIA was able to get the city $1 million of working capital right away. The payout beyond that goes to a different policy that is, I believe, on like a reimbursement basis. We expect a $3 million project, yeah.
12: The new facility is expected to be about 4,000 square feet in size, similar in size to the building that was lost to fire. On another topic, the city council discusses short-term rental guidelines at a workshop tonight at City Hall. An Okanagan County man has been arrested after police say he placed a pipe bomb underneath a vehicle in Brewster. Police responded to the area of 4th Street and Main Avenue after reports of a suspicious device. Officers arrived at the scene and learned the resident who requested help had discovered an unusual object under one of his vehicle's tires. The Spokane County Explosives Disposal Unit arrived on scene and deployed a robot outfitted with an X-ray camera to further examine the device and confirmed it was a live explosive, after which they carefully managed to defuse it. Officers later identified a suspect who they believe placed the bomb under the vehicle and was also possibly responsible for the bomb's manufacture. 40-year-old Cody Webster of Brewster was booked into the Okanagan County Jail for attempted murder and the possession and malicious placement of an illegal explosive device. Investigators say this was a targeted incident and not in any way random. There's no threat to the general public. Washington's rural counties saw the largest drops in insurance coverage under the Affordable Care Act, often referred to as Obamacare. About 250,000 Washingtonians are enrolled this year through the Washington Health Benefit Exchange, down roughly 36,000 from 2025 numbers. That amounts to a nearly 13% reduction, the biggest fall-off since the marketplace launched in 2013. Premiums rose an average 21%. The increase was in line with similar hikes nationwide. Those most likely to drop their coverage were young and of lower income. Three Spokane protesters have been convicted of federal conspiracy charges. The protesters face up to 6 years in prison and $250,000 fine each. The trio was arrested for trying to prevent federal officers from transporting two detained immigrants from Spokane to Tacoma last year. They were among hundreds who responded to a Facebook post by a former Spokane City Council president that called for people to join him in blocking the transfer bus. In all, nine of the protesters were arrested on conspiracy charges. U.S. attorney and prosecutor in the case, Pete Serrano, said everyone in this free country has a right to make their voices heard, but he says no one has the right to cross the line into lawbreaking. He added that a crime occurred, and our sole motivation for the charging and prosecution of the individuals was to hold them accountable to the law. The Coast Guard helped direct the rescue of a Canadian man adrift on a sailboat about 500 miles off the coast. The 74-year-old man was trying to sail from Hilo, Hawaii to Vancouver, B.C. His 29-foot sailboat ran into 30-foot waves and gale-force winds. The storm disabled his engine and even broke the vessel's mast. Fortunately, the man had a handheld satellite communicator with him. He immediately reached out and received assistance. Researchers at Washington State University are a step closer today to reducing the need for expensive fertilizers on ag crops by using modified bacteria to harvest nitrogen. Scientists identified genes in bacteria that could be moved into other bacteria that do not harvest nitrogen. The university said its findings shine light on how plants and microbes have evolved to work together, creating a future potential for reducing fertilizer use at a time of shortages and skyrocketing costs for farmers. WSU Biological Sciences Associate Professor Stephanie Porter published the latest research in the journal Cell Biology. And travelers will encounter slowdowns and delays on Highway 97 near the summit of Blewett Pass for 1 day on a mile stretch of the highway. Contractors associated with the Washington Department of Transportation will remove and then replace guardrails about 4 miles north of the summit. The work is slated to take place beginning at 6 Thursday morning and last all day. Travelers will encounter pilot cars, alternating one-lane and two-way traffic, automatic flaggers, and a recommended 45-mile-an-hour speed limit. Stay connected on air, on Facebook, and at KOZI.com. 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
2: 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From fuel to fertilizer, farmers are facing unprecedented economic challenges. 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
4: KOZI weather for North Central Washington. Partly cloudy skies to start today, then afternoon clearing. Look for highs in the 70s to low 80s. Mostly clear for tonight, lows in the 50s. And mostly cloudy for tomorrow, a chance of thunderstorms. Tomorrow afternoon, but highs still warm in the low 70s to low 80s. That's a look at your weather. Stay with us for all the latest right here on KOZI.
5: 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This is Lori Boyer for the Ag Information Network. USDA is working to determine how much additional base acreage farmers may qualify for under federal safety net programs. Undersecretary for Farm Production and Conservation, Richard Fordyce, says the department is reviewing acres tied to last year's farm bill changes and will notify landowners once the process is complete.
6: We're in the middle of an additional base acre allocation that came to us through language in the One Big Beautiful Bill Act. 30 million additional base acres will be allocated across the country. And right now, FSA, they're in the process of finalizing what we're calling a history dig, understanding the number of acres planted in what crops from 2019 to 2023. Once that work is complete, we'll understand how many acres. At that point, the landowner will be notified of additional base acres that they're eligible to add to their farming business. One of the provisions is the base acre total cannot exceed the number of acres farmed on a farm. So if you have a 100-acre farm, you can't have 120 acres of base.
5: Fordyce says that landowners need to remember one key point. Base acre decisions are tied to the land itself, not the operator. That means notices will go directly to landowners, and any changes will follow the farm number going forward.
2: For the last 40 years, the Ag Information Network has been the source of news for farmers and ranchers. Yet we have never seen such an assault on farming and our food supply as we do today. From fuel to fertilizer, farmers are facing unprecedented economic challenges. This is why agriculture news that farmers receive comes from the Ag Information Network, reaching coast to coast. Deep roots in farming and decades of reporting, the Ag Information Network, trusted and transparent journalism for generations. For the last 40 years, the Ag Information Network has been the source of news for farmers and ranchers. Yet we have never seen such an assault on farming and our food supply as we do today. From fuel to fertilizer, farmers are facing unprecedented economic challenges. This is why agriculture news that farmers receive comes from the Ag Information Network, reaching coast to coast. Deep roots in farming and decades of reporting, the Ag Information Network, trusted and transparent journalism for generations.
5: For the Ag Information Network, I'm Lori Boyer.
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4: I'm Elizabeth McDonald, and this is the Fox Business Report.
5: Stocks opened lower. The Dow turned around and nudged into record territory in early trading. Dollar General's earnings topped expectations. It continues to see shoppers looking for essentials and other products. Sales rose in the recent quarter, and it's raising its forecast. Despite upbeat news, Dollar General shares down 2%. Signet Jewelers, parent company of Kay and Zales, also reported better-than-expected sales. Signet shares up 3%. Victoria's Secret also reported a better-than-expected quarter, helped by its makeover and new products. Shares are rallying, and chipmaker Marvell Technology shares are up nearly 16% after NVIDIA's Jensen Huang predicted Marvell could be the next trillion-dollar company. That's your Fox Business Report. I'm Jenny Coselda, invested in you.
6: She's built a career taking on the toughest cases. Now, criminal defense attorney Donna Rotuno steps out of the courtroom and into the headlines, breaking down the biggest crime stories shocking the nation.
7: We're hearing reports that the shower was full of blood, there was blood on the curtains.
6: 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This is Crime and Justice with Donna Rotuno. 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
0: In the KOZI newsroom, I'm Nick Scott. Construction of a new Chelan recycling center is set to begin next month. Fire destroyed the facility 2 years ago. Bailey Construction is working on design and pre-construction work on the replacement project. Public Works Director Jake Youngren said the city is using a construction process that allows for a more favorable collaborative effort where the city works directly with insurance adjusters to keep the rebuild moving along.
8: We actually don't necessarily need all that square footage. We'd like to trade that for potentially a little bit nicer building that is less combustible. Because the total loss exceeded $1 million, it triggers additional insurance policies. So fortunately, WCIA was able to get the city $1 million of working capital right away. The payout beyond that goes to a different policy that is, I believe, on like a reimbursement basis. We expect a $3 million project, yeah.
0: The new facility is expected to be about 4,000 square feet in size, similar in size to the building that was lost to fire. The impacts on the cyber attack on the Chelan County internet and phone networks enters its second week today. We've been assured that no personal information has been breached of people doing business with the county. Still, the length of the disruption lends to how severe the hack. Chelan County Sheriff Mike Morrison.
9: I'm not sure the extent of what has caused our breach, but certainly, you know, there's always the potential that it could have been intentional. I know that the county's been working with our insurance company and some of their investigators. We put them in touch with federal resources that can pursue criminal if needed.
0: The county invites residents to visit their offices in person or to receive information on their Facebook page. It's called mutual aid, a term used by first responders when multiple agencies come together for the common public good. It's what occurred this past weekend in Manson and elsewhere last week in the region when brush fires were sparked. An up to 10-acre fire started Saturday when a controlled burn was moved by wind.
10: And Manson firefighters, not only those that are staffing the fire station, but volunteers are at the ready, aren't they?
11: Typically, you know, Manson Fire, we're a mostly volunteer agency. We do have a summer crew. We'll have three firefighters on duty 10 hours a day, 7 days a week. So, and that will go through October 31st. And so that just gets us through the busy season. We have available resources to respond instantly and definitely helps out. It helped out last year and this year. I think it's going to be a valuable resource.
0: Manson Deputy Fire Chief Mike Williams said the firefighters here are a special group of professionals.
11: They work as a team. They put their health and safety at risk when they're fighting fire, and they do a good job. And there's no fear in their eyes. They work the fire and then clean up, and they go back to work, which is, you know, a most honorable thing that they could do for their neighbors, for the community. I'm super proud of the volunteers that came out on yesterday and put that fire out along with our cooperating agencies. It was a great thing to see for me. It was the first time that as the new deputy chief that I was able to see that cooperation at a large scale. And I was super impressed with everybody involved.
10: I think many might agree with me that we're very thankful that they're at the ready.
11: Yes, definitely, definitely. And I'm very, as part of the leadership team in Manson, I'm very proud of every single one of them. Like, they're all great people, and there's no more noble calling than to become a volunteer firefighter and help out your neighbors.
0: An interesting fact, the city of Antioch shared that the 1970 Antioch fire remains the largest wildfire ever recorded in Chelan County, burning more than 175,000 acres and consuming over 80% of the entire Antioch Valley. A new resource is being made available to assist you in being prepared for wildfire. WildfireNCW.org is a regional wildfire preparedness website. Cascadia Conservation District and the Chelan PUD are lead partners. The bilingual website is described as a one-stop resource for prevention, preparation, and recovery in Chelan and Douglas counties. Wildfire NCW's content will help residents prepare their home and property, track active wildfires, check burn bans and alerts, and know what to do before and after a fire. The launch of Wildfire NCW fulfills an objective for the Regional Wildfire Prevention Preparedness and Recovery Program included in the Our Valley, Our Future Action Plan. Washington's rural counties saw the largest drops in insurance coverage under the Affordable Care Act, often referred to as Obamacare. About 250,000 Washingtonians are enrolled this year through the Washington Health Benefit Exchange, down roughly 36,000 from 2025 numbers. That amounts to a nearly 13% reduction, the biggest fall-off since the marketplace launched in 2013. Premiums rose an average 21%. The increase was in line with similar hikes nationwide. Those most likely to drop their coverage were young and of lower income. Three Spokane protesters have been convicted of federal conspiracy charges. The protesters face up to 6 years in prison and $250,000 fine each. The trio was arrested for trying to prevent federal officers from transporting two detained immigrants from Spokane to Tacoma last year. They were among hundreds who responded to a Facebook post by a former Spokane City Council president that called for people to join him in blocking the transfer bus. In all, nine of the protesters were arrested on conspiracy charges. U.S. attorney and prosecutor in the case, Pete Serrano, said everyone in this free country has a right to make their voices heard, but he says no one has the right to cross the line into lawbreaking. He He added that a crime occurred, and our sole motivation for the charging and prosecution of the individuals was to hold them accountable to the law. An Okanagan County man has been arrested after police say he placed a pipe bomb underneath a vehicle in Brewster. Police responded to the area of 4th Street and Main Avenue after reports of a suspicious device. Officers arrived at the scene and learned the resident who requested help had discovered an unusual object under one of his vehicle's tires. The Spokane County Explosives Disposal Unit arrived on scene and deployed a robot outfitted with an X-ray camera to further examine the device and confirmed it was a live explosive, after which they carefully managed to defuse it. Officers later identified a suspect who they believe placed the bomb under the vehicle and was also possibly responsible for the bomb's manufacture. 40-year-old Cody Webster of Brewster was booked into the Okanagan County Jail for attempted murder and the possession and malicious placement of an illegal explosive device. Investigators say this was a targeted incident and not in any way random. There's no threat to the general public. Researchers at Washington State University are a step closer today to reducing the need for expensive fertilizers on ag crops by using modified bacteria to harvest nitrogen. Scientists identified genes in bacteria that could be moved into other bacteria that do not harvest nitrogen. The university said its findings shine light on how plants and microbes have evolved to work together, creating a future potential for reducing fertilizer use at a time of shortages and skyrocketing costs for farmers. WSU Biological Sciences Associate Professor Stephanie Porter published the latest research in the journal Cell Biology. And travelers will encounter slowdowns and delays on Highway 97 near the summit of Blewett Pass for one day on a mile stretch of the highway. Contractors associated with the Washington Department of Transportation will remove and then replace guardrails about 4 miles north of the summit. The work is slated to take place beginning at 6 Thursday morning and last all day. Travelers will encounter pilot cars, alternating one-lane and two-way traffic, automatic flaggers, and a recommended 45-mile-an-hour speed limit. Stay connected on air, on Facebook, and at KOZI.com. 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
17: Ride the Sports Guy enthusiastically joining you for this Tuesday update. Not one, not two, not three, not four, not five, not six, but seven straight wins for your Seattle Mariners. They kicked off a three-game midweek set versus the New York Mets last night. Both teams coming in hot. The Mets are winners of four straight before Monday's game. Nothing of note in the early stages outside of Mets starter Will Warren being pulled in the second with an injury. Mariners would take advantage of that misfortune when Colt Emerson launched a homer in the third. That's his third of the year. Impressive because he's just played 14 games. Mariners jump out to a 1-0 lead. The Metropolitans would answer in the fifth with a solo shot of their own before taking the lead in the sixth with another solo home run. We close the book on Mariners starting pitcher Emerson Hancock after six strong innings, just two runs allowed on two hits. He struck out seven, and he added to the recent stretch of Mariners lights-out pitching. Trailing in the seventh, Mariners first baseman Josh Naylor would pop a solo homer to tie the game. It would remain tied through regulation, and it wasn't until baby-faced assassin Cole Young walked it off in the tenth. Mariners win 3-2. That's their 32nd win on the year to just 29 losses. They sit firmly in first place in the AL West. They play again against the Mets tonight at 6:40. 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In other professional sports, the NHL Stanley Cup Finals begin tonight. It's the Carolina Hurricanes and the Las Vegas Golden Knights at 5 o'clock. As for the NBA, the finals will get underway tomorrow at 5. That's the Knicks and the Spurs. That's your Tuesday Sports. I'm Ry the Sports Guy for KOZI.
18: This Health Minute brought to you by Lake Chelan Health. A coronary artery calcium score, often called a CAC score, is a specialized CT scan that measures the amount of calcified plaque in your heart's arteries. Think of it as a snapshot of how much hard plaque has built up over time. The score ranges from zero to several hundred. A score of zero suggests very low short-term risk of a heart attack. Scores between 1 and 100 show mild plaque. Above 300 indicates significant buildup and higher cardiovascular risk. What makes the CAC score powerful is that it looks directly at the arteries themselves, not just risk factors like cholesterol or blood pressure. It can help doctors decide whether preventative treatments like statins are necessary. The test is quick, non-invasive, and does not require contrast dye. It's most often recommended for people between 40 and 75 who are at intermediate risk for heart disease. Bottom line, a CAC score doesn't predict exactly when something will happen, but it tells you whether plaque is already present, and that information can be a game changer in preventing heart attacks before they happen. That's your health report from Lake Chelan Health on KOZI. I'm Layla. Stay well.
19: KOZI weather for North Central Washington. Partly cloudy skies to start today, then afternoon clearing. Look for highs in the 70s to low 80s. Mostly clear for tonight, lows in the 50s. And mostly cloudy for tomorrow, a chance of thunderstorms tomorrow afternoon, but highs still warm in the low 70s to low 80s. That's a look at your weather. Stay with us for all the latest right here on KOZI.
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You gotta like it. Boys to Men on KOZI. Well, we just got our first Lake Chelan mid-lake weather conditions from Jim and Sarah up at the Llama Ranch. That's just 1 mile down lake from Deer Point. Here's the forecast if you're planning on trying to wade through the wood and make your way up lake. Streaky clouds, but otherwise mostly clear. No winds. The lake is calm. And that barometer at 30.09 inches and slowly falling. By the way, Jim and Sarah began reporting from the Llama Ranch clear back in 1998. How cool is that? The tradition continues. Right now, 55 at the Llama Ranch and Dua Lipa on KOZI.

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1: Iran can't hide behind a shield. I'm Dave Anthony, Fox News. Secretary of State Marco Rubio just told senators that at a hearing, and that this is why the U.S. and Israel went on the attack. Iran's plans to secure a nuclear program if they built weapons.
2: They were going to build for themselves so many missiles, so many drones, so many conventional weapons, including a navy, that at that point, there's nothing you could do about it.
1: Well, now Rubio says Iran's ready to negotiate and make a deal with a blockade around its port still in place.
2: There is the prospect before us, which could happen today, it could happen tomorrow, it could happen next week.
1: Complicating that, another day of Israeli attacks on Hezbollah militants in Lebanon that's reportedly killed 8 civilians, while Hezbollah launched more rockets and drones into Israel, and Fox's Jeff Paul reports from Dubai.
3: Iran has yet to respond to the latest proposal that was sent to Tehran by the U.S., and given what's happening in Lebanon, negotiators in Iran don't appear to be in a huge hurry. In fact, Tehran has said if the strikes in Lebanon don't stop, there is a high probability of the current U.S.-Iran ceasefire ending.
1: Back to that Senate hearing, Democrat Jeanne Shaheen's critical.
4: Why does the Strait of Hormuz remain closed? Why is gas up $1.50? Why did 13 American service members lose their lives in this war?
1: She's also demanding answers on the U.S. handling of Ukraine, hours after another Russian drone and missile bombardment killing at least 18 civilians.
4: Congress passed support for Ukraine. The administration has slow-walked it.
1: There's a new acting director of national intelligence, Bill Pulte, takes over while continuing to do his other jobs, leading Fannie Mae and Freddie Mac and directing the Federal Housing Finance Agency.
5: President Trump says Pulte has deep experience managing the most sensitive matters in America and managing $10 trillion at Fannie Mae and Freddie Mac. Pulte replaces Tulsi Gabbard, who announced her resignation last month following her husband's rare cancer diagnosis.
1: Fox's Jared Halpern. It's primary day in six states. The closest watch races in California as Republican candidates try to make runoffs for governor and for mayor in Los Angeles. 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
1: While Secretary of State Rubio continues to testify and spar with Democrats at a Senate hearing over the Iran conflict now, Homeland Security Secretary Mark Wayne Mullen is getting ready to face off with Democrats at another hearing in 3 hours as they demand immigration enforcement reform. He'll also likely be asked about a detention facility for those here illegally in New Jersey. It's faced days of angry ICE protests.
10: Newark Mayor Raz Baraka is urging the federal government to close 1,000-bed ICE facility Delaney Hall. He says the city has already initiated legal action against Geo Group, the private company running the facility, and says the lawsuit may be expanded unless city officials are allowed to inspect it.
11: This is not a federal facility. These are not federal grounds. This is a private facility, private workers. And they are subject to state and municipal laws.
10: Newark police are now taking the lead on public safety outside the facility. Homeland Security officials have denied allegations of the hunger strike and inhumane living conditions. In New York, Tanya J. Powers, Fox News.
1: Another sophisticated cross-border drug tunnel has been found in California.
12: Literally right under the third busiest border crossing in the U.S., outside San Diego. And if you drove by, this is what you'd see, a department store. But in a back room, under a tile floor, a secret hatch, down a ladder and a set of stairs, a tunnel, long as two football fields with lights, a full ventilation and rail system, with an electric cart to run pallets of cocaine from a house in Tijuana to the U.S. side.
1: Fox's William Lajeunesse also reports
12: a ton of cocaine worth some $45 million.
1: That was seized by drug agents. On Wall Street, we're seeing gains now on top of yesterday's record high closings. The Dow is up 88 points. The Nasdaq is gaining 41. I'm Dave Anthony, and this is Fox News.
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23: Oh, yeah, let's go! It's showtime on a Tuesday, June 2nd, 2026. How you doing? Hey, Jeff Cottonwell here. Hey, thanks so much for listening. Thanks for letting me tag along. Looking good out there. A little sunshine, going for a high into the low 80s today. That feels good, yeah. Well, coming up this morning, looks like we're making a community contact, that is, with Chelan County Sheriff's Office. We'll check in with the Chelan PUD. We've got to look at news that didn't make the news. Yes, we do. You're not going to believe some of this stuff. It's crazy. Second cup of coffee. We've got your phone calls. We continue to perfect our new phone system. So bear with us. We're getting better day by day. Also, the Vibe Sellers question of the day is on the way, and so much more straight ahead this morning right here on KOZI.
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23: 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Joining us this morning from Chelan County Sheriff's Office, Chief Ryan Moody. Good to have you, Chief.
34: Thanks for having me.
23: It's been a while.
34: It has been a while.
23: Yeah. Well, we know lots of things going on with the county at large, the big hack. Any update you have on that?
34: Yeah, we got some news this weekend that's a little promising. We're slowly getting some files back online, I don't know what the timeline's still going to be, but it is encouraging to know that we're getting some of our stuff back. So, just reminding people that we, as a sheriff's office, we still are providing every service that we always have, and not to hesitate to call on us for anything. Some of the stuff as far as behind the scenes stuff is, at the very beginning, we had to go back to writing old fashioned reports on paper. And it's kind of funny to, for once, us old guys aren't the ones squirming and stuff when it comes to the doing it the old fashioned way. So the young kids are kind of looking at us with a long stare going, wait, what? No computers?
23: Yeah. So no doubt. Now earlier, in fact, this morning, Sheriff Morrison had relayed to Nick Scott that the sheriff's office isn't directly heading the investigation, that you're participating in any way that you can be of value. But by and large, this is a county issue that's being dealt with by the commissioners?
34: Correct. Okay. Correct. Yeah, the commissioners got in touch with their insurance company, Risk Pool, And I think they contracted a private entity to handle this because, not to get in the weeds, but the actual server itself belongs to the county, so it's kind of their deal to head up. Mm-hmm. So obviously we're there to support them in any way we can. So and that we'll continue to do that for sure.
23: All right. And joining us as well, Undersheriff Dan Osmer. Good morning, sir.
0: Good morning.
23: Good to have you. Glad you could join us.
0: Thank you. Sorry about that. I had a dead battery in my car.
23: Well, that's not supposed to happen to
0: it's not supposed to, but
23: law enforcement. It does happen. Yeah. All right. So I guess the question is, as we look at this, we've heard it's ransom. There's a ransom being asked for the system. Is that accurate?
34: Yeah, I mean, I can't go into the specifics because we're not part of that. The whole quote-unquote negotiation, I guess you could say. Mm-hmm. I'm not sure. On top of that, I'm not really techie to say what it is. All I do know is that all of our stuff was held by another entity at some point, and we're just slowly getting back.
23: If the county site was compromised, how secure should taxpayers and residents feel?
34: That's another good question. And I think when this all kind of pans out, we'll be able to kind of analyze and figure out what they did and didn't get, because even at this point, we don't even know what they have or don't have. And that was some of the good news I was referring to at the beginning was, we're finding out that what they're saying might have been encrypted isn't.
23: Okay.
34: So I think at the end, the county will have a better explanation on what the general citizens and us at the sheriff's office can expect.
23: Yeah. So definitely the story's not told completely.
34: No.
0: Yeah. No. And I think it'll be some time before we get there. You know, I think from a general law enforcement perspective, what we can provide for citizens is just letting them know that it's always important. If you've done any business with the county, right, as a precaution, and as maybe as a just a good everyday effort, is to make sure that, you know, you are paying attention to your accounts, to your email. You know, use things like dual-factor authentication for all your accounts, including your email. While that can sometimes be annoying, that's the best way to protect yourself. And, you know, just, again, just be aware of what's going on. Watch your personal stuff rather closely. And then along with anything that you may have submitted to county, unfortunately, you may end up having to submit again.
23: Right.
0: With that. So it's general precautions. And, you know, we've told that to our employees as well. And I've done it personally. So it's just something to be aware of. But as Chief Moody said, you know, we don't know the extent of this necessarily. And again, this is something that the county's handling. So, you know, a lot of particular questions would be better answered by them.
23: Absolutely.
0: So we're just working alongside providing support where we can. And, you know, the IT department is working extremely hard. And as Chief Moody, I heard him talking before I got here a minute ago, you know, we're slowly getting things back online. It's just our IT, before they put us back online, they want to make sure our computers are good to go. So they have to touch every physical computer and hard drive within the county. So it will be a slow process, but it's a promising one from here.
23: What a daunting task for those IT folks.
34: Mm-hmm.
23: Wow.
34: For sure.
23: All right. Well, let's talk about the lake. The woody debris is so obnoxious. It's crazy.
34: Yeah. I actually went up to Stehekin this weekend and just came back. I went up, in a fishing boat, in a regular boat on, I think it was Friday. And there's wood everywhere, all the way up lake, which is kind of discouraging because then that means that stuff still has to come down. And we were dodging it all the way. The interesting part is even I took the Lady Express back down here yesterday, and that thing was bobbing and weaving all the way down too. And so it's definitely going to be something we're going to have to deal with through the summer, at least until once it gets up to the lake, it's up full. It'll be interesting, and we're hoping that kind of stuff will kind of go towards the shore and and settle down a little bit. But definitely remind people, especially with the fiberglass boats and stuff, that you gotta be slow and watch. And even kind of when it gets choppy, it's hard to see them behind waves, and all the next thing you know, you're hitting something. So, yeah. And it's just kind of like the other thing is, you know, a lot of the local people understand that, and they do a good job. It's trying to get the word out to the vacationers and the people that aren't familiar with that kind of stuff and familiar with the lake itself. So.
23: Yeah. Yeah. Manson Bay looks like a catcher's mitt.
34: I saw that this morning.
23: Does the sheriff, do you have a boat still there at Manson Bay?
34: We do.
23: You do? Amid all of that debris.
34: Yeah. Luckily ours is towards the outside. So it's not in where I saw the picture you're talking about. And it's crazy. Just a couple of weeks ago, the boat club up lake was had their marina looked the same way. And so, I wish I had a great answer for getting rid of that stuff, but we've all had that discussion, and there's really not a good answer for it right now.
2: Yeah. All right.
0: And just a big safety note on that is just when people are out there recreating, especially, and we've been out on the lake a couple times in the last couple weeks, but is just because you can see a log on top of water doesn't mean you can see what's below the water.
2: Yeah.
0: So that's why it's, you know, especially when you're seeing wood and debris, or if you see, might see what looks like a little stick, there's a good chance there's something underneath that.
2: Yes. It could be the tip of the iceberg, so to speak.
0: Yeah. Exactly. Yeah.
2: All right. Well, we're here. We're coming up on graduation season. Anything you want to share about that?
34: Yeah. First, I'd like to congratulate all the upcoming seniors. I remember my boys just went through that not too long ago, and it's a great time in their life, and the best advice I can give them is to embrace it.
2: Mm-hmm.
34: But we also want to remind people to be safe and make good decisions. We're taking part in what's called, the Everybody Walks campaign.
2: Mm-hmm.
34: And, we're going to have extra patrols out Friday. And I know Manson, and Schland does a great job. They have their after party is a sober night with, that the parents set up, and they do it every year. And it's such a great idea, and it's so much fun for the kids. And I wish I had that when I was a kid.
2: Yeah.
34: And then Manson Saturday. So, just asking kids to make good decisions and embrace the good times that are coming up for you.
2: Yeah, I've had the opportunity to chaperone a few of those parties, and I have as much fun as the kids, I think.
34: Totally.
2: It's
34: me
2: a
34: too.
2: Gas,
34: yep.
2: You know?
34: It really is.
2: Yeah, so
34: yeah.
2: They have a lot of fun.
34: Yep. They'll remember it for the rest of their life, because I remember mine was the same way, and it's good time in their life.
2: Mm-hmm. We've got all this construction downtown Chelan. Have you had any traffic issues or people losing their cool about the whole situation?
34: I haven't heard too many.
2: Okay.
34: Excuse me. But I want to remind people to just be patient with them, because those workers they're putting in long hours and they're trying to get it done. I don't know the details. You probably know more. I guess they had a water main break over the weekend.
2: Yeah.
34: So hopefully I didn't set them back too much, but just remind people to be patient and give the workers some grace, because mm-hmm. they're doing a good job out there.
2: Absolutely. Anything else we want to get out there? I know we're getting really close to fire season. We've already had a couple burns. One out there by Ivan Morse Road took 10 acres over the weekend. And the burn ban is on now, so.
0: Yeah, the burn ban is definitely on. And that's another thing is, remember when you're out here, right? It's no fireworks, no campfires, anything like that when the burn ban comes on, unless you're in an approved area for it inside your fire pit. Just be very cautious. As we all know, we had a very dry winter around here, which makes us more susceptible to wildfires. And in fact, I was talking with a buddy of mine, who's a firefighter down in the Wenatchee area, and we were at the girls softball game last night, and phones are blowing up, more call outs. I think in Dryden, they had a fire spark out there. So, just remember it's not worth it to use fireworks or to start any fires or anything like that where you're at. I'm a big camper. I love my campfires as well. It's one of those things when we go into the season that we have to kind of tailor back on.
2: Absolutely.
0: So, and, just be careful when you're out there recreating.
2: All right.
0: So we definitely don't want that happening.
2: Any training opportunities that are coming up for deputies, or are we, moving into just more of the swift water rescue type training, or are we already good to go?
0: Yeah. So our training programs are pretty robust, and they occur on a regular basis. So our swift water teams, search and rescue teams, and Chief Moody can speak more to those, but those are an ongoing thing that they're constantly training on. They're just obviously getting prepped and ready for the season as we start out. As far as other training opportunities, we just finished up our other quarterly training at the range, getting deputies out there practicing defensive tactics. Our instructors again just put together some great curriculum for everybody, and doing some live fire drills, and how to exit your car with your firearm and make sure it's pointed in a safe direction and addressing any potential threats. On top

0: funds from the county commissioners is they've graciously decided to allocate funds to fund the Columbia River Drug Task Force, at least, I think, for another 2 years.
1: Year to year.
0: Okay. So we got funding through that. There was a big thing that where we used to get grant funding to fund those programs that went away. So the commissioners were able to step up and fund that because it's, you know, we saw that in this last, in the last 2 weeks with the massage parlor and the human trafficking cases. Mm-hmm. You know, our drug task force and our detectives, along with our regional partners and federal partners, were, that was a big case for them. And that's a serious crime that's being committed within our county and within our valley. So we continue to address those. And that's the big thing about our drug task forces, right? They do a lot of organized crime stuff. It's not just siloed to drugs. So, they're attacking organized crime where they can. Yeah, I mean, recently, as far as other training opportunities, we see more. Throughout the summer, we try to take a little break because it's our busy time of year. So coverage and staffing is priority, and safety of our citizens, as well as being ready for any kind of potential wildfires becomes the priority at this point. So, yeah, lots of great things happen at the sheriff's office.
2: You bet.
1: I will say, as far as training is concerned, we are going to do some annual Marine Patrol training out on the lake. I think on the 8th and the 10th. Mm-hmm. Coming up. So if you see all three of our boats out there, nothing's going on, I think we're going to try and hit up lake a little bit because, as you know, whenever we're out rescuing people, it's never nice weather. So we're going to go up lake and hopefully get some chop and have guys train on towing boats and rescuing people and getting people into the boat and that kind of thing.
2: It's kind of like the last kind of collective breath before the crowds come.
1: Yep.
2: You know, we get through that Labor Day weekend, we get a little break, and then the floodgates open.
1: Yep.
2: So
1: yep.
2: Here we go.
1: Yeah.
2: Well, very good. A strong report this morning, guys. We appreciate you taking the time to come in and make a community connection. Under Sheriff Dan Osmond and Chief Ryan Moody with the Chelan County Sheriff's Office, making a community connection. Thank you so much, guys.
0: Thanks for having us.
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2: Oh, boy, we've got birthdays today. 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
2: It's 8:26 now at KOZI. We've got to look at news that didn't make the news. 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

0: It's Seattle's Own Heart on Community Radio KOZI 829 now. On this Tuesday morning, time for a few stories in the news this morning that just didn't make the news. A library recently received a book that had been checked out in the late 1970s. The anonymous borrower included an apology note and the overdue book. Fortunately, the library waived the late fee, which by now may have exceeded the value of a small yacht. Residents of a small town voted a golden retriever as honorary mayor during a local fundraising event. The new mayor's platform includes more walks, more treats, and fewer trips to the veterinarian. Approval ratings are reportedly through the roof. A wedding guest entered a local baking contest using a recipe from the bride's grandmother. The cake won first place. The bride was thrilled, although several guests admitted they spent more time discussing the cake than the wedding vows. A pet pig escaped from its yard, and it was located several hours later near an ice cream shop. Witnesses say the pig appeared perfectly content and showed no interest of returning home until it was offered a snack. A collector has amassed thousands of traffic cones from around the world, earning recognition for one of the largest collections ever assembled. Friends say visiting his property feels like driving through a construction zone that never ends. And finally, and thankfully, a homeowner was puzzled by repeated doorbell alerts until security footage revealed the culprit. The neighbor's rooster. The bird had apparently learned that ringing the bell often resulted in treats and attention. Local experts agree the rooster has officially cracked the human code. And that's the news that didn't make the news, proving that no matter how strange your day is, somewhere a rooster is ringing a doorbell and a pig is ordering dessert.
1: Shenland PUD.
0: Well, that means it's time for a community connection this morning with our friends at Shenland PUD. Hopefully our phone system is dialed in here. I'd like to welcome Shenland PUD Customer Service Program Analyst Kathy Melton. Good morning.
2: Good morning. How are you?
0: Terrific. Nice to have you. You've got some big news.
2: We do. Yeah, we're super excited.
0: Tell us what's going on.
2: So we have just restructured our bill assistance program for customers throughout Chelan County. And now we've expanded eligibility so that all income qualified households can apply. And they'll receive a 25% discount off of their monthly utility bills.
0: Wow, that's substantial. 25%, that's a real value.
2: It is, yeah. And what we're really excited about is that instead of it previously being very limited as far as who is eligible to apply, it's all households now. And we're really hoping it's going to reach more customers and provide that benefit throughout the county.
0: How do people get connected to the opportunity for the discount?
2: Here's what's even more exciting, is it's super easy. So we're partnering with Promise, fabulous company to work with, and they are going to take a mobile-first approach. So several of our customers are going to be receiving a text message, and it's going to encourage them to go through the secure portal so that they can apply online there, or customers can also go and visit our own website at shelanpud.org/discounts, and they can apply through there. Applying is super, super easy. Just answer a few questions, and most will find out right away if they've been approved.
0: Wow. Okay. Well, this is good news. Again, that's starting this Friday, possibility of a 25% discount on your PUD bill.
2: Correct. And actually, what's even better news is we were able to get this going a little bit earlier than planned, so people can go today. And they can click on the link and go through the application process.
0: All right. Well, we'll have to send our listeners there and see if they can save.
2: Yes, and if they have any questions, if they want to make sure any information that they receive is true and authentic, they can always contact our customer representatives and confirm that. And any of those customers out there that are unfamiliar or just not tech savvy going through or don't have internet access, they can also apply in person through Community Action.
0: Excellent. All right. Well, this sounds like a great opportunity for folks. Anything else we want to get out there, Kathy?
2: Oh, we just want to encourage people to apply for that. And even if they question, if they think maybe they might not be eligible, go ahead and apply and see if it'll go through. I think a lot of people will be surprised at how many households will, in fact, be eligible for this.
0: All right.
2: And then, of course, also through our website, we have lots of other programs for conservation and other ways that customers can continue to lower those utility bills.
0: Yeah. Well, ChelanPUD.org is a great website for a lot of opportunities for folks to stay up to speed on all things Chelan PUD, that's for sure.
2: Yes, of course.
0: All right. Well, we sure appreciate you taking the time to make a community connection. Chelan PUD Customer Service Program Analyst, Kathy Melton, thank you so much.
2: Thank you so much for having me.
0: Yeah, yeah. Make it a great day. All right. There you go, guys. Big savings opportunities from your Chelan PUD. You got to like that. It's 8:35 now at KOZI, about 10 minutes away from Second Cup of Coffee.
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0: 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That's where you can enjoy first-run movies in full digital presentation. Why not rent the space for a special event. Yeah, birthday, anniversary, maybe a marriage proposal. Check it out, fellas. Put it on the big screen. She'll freak out. It'll be great. It's a local tradition since 1914, Chelan's historic Ruby Theater. Well, coming up on Thursday, it's the local cancer support group meeting on Thursday, June 4th. It gets underway at 11:30 at the Chelan Hospital in the Bragg Room, right next to the cafeteria. You can grab yourself some lunch, maybe pack a lunch. They've got great speakers for you. Susie and Beth with the Chelan Valley Community Nurse. It's a great program. Now, the group's open to anyone, whether you're newly diagnosed, going through a cancer journey, maybe you've been a thriver for years, or you support a cancer survivor. You're invited to join the casual gathering. If you have questions, get a hold of Ann. She's standing by to help out. 509-679-8278. Well, as part of Windermere's annual Community Service Day on June 6th, they'll be collecting latex paint from community members and disposing of it safely. Liquid interior and exterior latex architectural paint in original sealed containers will be accepted. No oil-based paints or leaking cans can be accepted. And all the donations will benefit the Lake Chelan Volunteer Fire and Rescue. Drop those off again on Saturday, this Saturday, June 6th at 232 East Wapato Ave. That's the Chelan Fire Station parking lot. Another great Ruby U opportunity with NCW Tech Alliance. It's Artificial Intelligence 101. Jennifer Walker with NCW Tech Alliance will lead a beginner-friendly, practical presentation about AI. Participants will learn what artificial intelligence is, where we encounter it, and how to approach it with curiosity, confidence, and critical thinking. Yeah, it's a Ruby U. Again, June 11th. I'm getting a month ahead of us. June 11th at the Ruby Theater. Doors open at 7. The program gets underway at 7:30. 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It's 8:42 now, second cup of coffee minutes away.
1: 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I've never

0: It's 8:45. 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If you got something for sale, you lost something, found something, you need to rant or rave, get it off your chest. It's what we do. We're here to serve. Yeah. Try to get you on the radio with our brand new phone system. Well, coming up this morning, we're going to visit with Dr. Aaron England, England Chiropractic. So excited. Coming up later, Jeff Latham with Chelan Luxury Garages. Oh, these are so, so cool. We've got the Vibe Sellers question of the day, all of your phone calls, and so much more. By the way, congratulations once again to Greg Thorne, winner of the KOZI Mariners Dream Seat Giveaway. Yes. Yeah.
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0: What is that craziness? So Greg won 4 tickets to the Mariners. Now, these aren't just any your tickets. These are commissioner seats. Right behind the dugout, plus $500 in cash for food and lodging. How about that? It's going to be a great time. So we'll look forward to getting some selfies with Greg and his friends who get to go see the Mariners. It's going to be a lot of fun. We've got more fun and frivolity on the way throughout the summer, so stand by. Your chance to win could come at any time, any time. Hey, also, coming up tomorrow, it's a walk-in Wednesday. If you'd like to walk in, you can come on into the studio. We'll have some coffee and some great, great little mini donuts from Family Bean. Yeah, they're so good. They've got breakfast up there. They've got lunch specials for you, incredible beverages. So stop by and check them out. Family Bean, or if you just want to come in and have some free donuts. And their donuts they're so good. People go nuts over them. Yeah, you want to come down and join us tomorrow. Walk-in Wednesday. 8:47 at Community Radio KOZI. And as I mentioned, coming up this morning, England Chiropractic. We'll check in with Chelan Luxury Garages. Of course, your phone calls. And that Vibe Sellers question of the day. Let's just get it out there. If you haven't heard, today is National Leave the Office Early Day. You've got permission. You can just tell them, the radio told you it was okay. You can go. Jeff said, go home. Yeah, no, but what would you do if you could leave the office early today? That is the Vibe Sellers question of the day. What would you do if you could leave the office early today? Leave work early? Yeah, what would you do? Uh-huh. Lines open for you. Let us know. 509-682-4033.
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0: It's 8:48 at KOZI. Weather-wise, partly cloudy. It's going to burn off. We've got highs rolling into the 80s. And Paula Abdul on KOZI.

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1: Just before 9 o'clock. In fact, it's 8:59 if you have to be there by 9. And someone who has to be here by 9, Dr. Aaron England, and you're early.
2: Well, I kind of looked at the clock wrong because I had unexpected patient walk in, and so we're like, oh yeah, it'll work, and then kind of looked at the clock just quickly, and I was like, oh shoot, and
1: gotta go.
2: I ran across the street.
1: You made it.
2: And made it, and then
1: the mean streets of Chelan, East Johnson.
2: Boy, I tell you, they let you know where they hold up traffic for the the construction. It is. I mean,
1: pretty good odds.
2: It's either nothing or you're waiting there forever. So
1: yeah, that's the true that.
2: Thankfully, I hit it just in time.
1: Well, glad you're here. One of the things that we touch on a lot is, you know, we talk about movement and that sort of thing, but it's super important as we age, in particular, right?
2: Yeah. Absolutely.
1: Because our tendency is to want to like slow down.
2: Well, and you start to limit yourself. And when you say age, we're not talking 60s, 70s.
1: Right.
2: We're talking sometimes your 30s.
1: Yeah.
2: I have people, you know, I've told the story. We were asked why we stopped doing, you know, we did an alumni baseball game for a couple of years out in Manson. One of the reasons we stopped was asking people younger than I am if they would play. And their response were things like, well, I'm too old now.
1: What?
2: And I'm like, dude, you're younger than I am.
1: Yeah.
2: I mean, I'm like, so you get stuff like that going on
1: yeah.
2: where younger, they're like, oh, I can't do that. And it's not always, but there's people that do that and then decide, oh, hey, pickleball is pretty fun.
1: Yeah.
2: But they've been, you know, couch potatoes for 20 years.
1: Sure.
2: Or they've been a computer jockey or something or a commuter.
1: Yeah.
2: But no, we limit ourselves and you think, oh, I'll get hurt or I don't want to do this or that. And You make yourself old pretty quick.
1: Yeah.
2: And there's these ideas out there, and I'm not sure we've talked about this in the past. I've tried to nail down out in this cloud where these ideas come from, where you have to protect yourself. Mm-hmm. Well, you have to protect yourself when you're old and arthritic and osteoporotic. You don't have to, protect yourself when you're in 30s and 40s. You can still heal.
1: Yeah.
2: And it drives me nuts.
1: Well, it was at the pickleball tournament all weekend, Friday, Saturday, Sunday. And you see everybody out there, ages, 8, to 80 and 80 plus. And there's a lot of folks out there, and it's no knock on the pickleballers because they're out there warring. But you see a lot of braces.
2: Yeah.
1: A lot of devices protecting folks.
2: Yeah. And some of that is, if you blow out your knee in high school, your knee's going to need something when you're in your 40s, 50s, and 60s. I'm not saying you're bulletproof or, you stay moving and you're Superman. What I'm saying is if you stop moving, that knee's going to get even worse.
1: Right.
2: If you stop moving, that hip is never going to get, is only going to deteriorate. Mm-hmm. And so the staying active is crucial. And the braces and wraps, I'm on board with that completely. It's the idea of, oh, I've hurt my knee once before. So I can't do anything ever again.
1: Yeah.
2: And, I use the example, Bo Jackson had a hip replacement because of a football injury, and he played in the major leagues for years after that.
1: True.
2: So you're not as fragile as you think you are. And the reason Bo Jackson was a freak of nature.
1: Mm-hmm.
2: I get that, but also his version of playing in the major leagues is your version of playing pickleball. can still do what you do. We're not trying to get you on elite level. So staying mobile, staying active is such a crucial thing. And usually it's self-imposed. Usually it's, oh, my ankle kind of hurt when I went on a walk. I should probably stop doing that.
1: Yeah.
2: I should probably stop walking. Mm. Or it's, oh, going to the gym, my shoulders hurt. So I'm not going to go to the gym. I'm just going to ride the bike or whatever. And you just start getting a smaller world and you get older fast.
1: Yeah. And that's the thing is we kind of like trick ourselves into thinking as we get older, I need to have a one level house.
2: Yep.
1: And then we stop doing stairs.
2: Yep.
1: And they do it because they think, well, this way I won't fall, I won't hurt myself. But what you do is you cheat yourself out of valuable exercise.
2: Well, it's not only that, but mentally, you're now old.
1: Yeah.
2: Mentally, you're now limited. And mentally, you're like, well, I can't go, you start checking out Airbnbs or hotels, like, oh, is it on the first floor? Is there an elevator? And you just can't do as much, but the oldest patients I have are those that don't work out and they're in their 40s and 50s.
1: How about that?
2: I have patients who, it drives me nuts, and this is not a new idea, but I'll see a new patient and be like, oh, they're about my age. Okay. But then an old man walks in. Mm-hmm. I'm like, well, that's obviously not the new patient. That's someone else. And it turns out, yeah, that is the person.
1: Oh my.
2: But I'm like, hey, so tell me what, you know, I usually ask people, tell me what your activity level is or your exercise. Like, oh, you know, just cause I, you know, I work, I commute, mm-hmm. I come home, you know, I walk the dog, you know, that's the exercise. And yeah. that gets them, you know, not to mention smoking, drinking, you know, things like that, that age as well. And then I'll get patients who I'll look and be like, oh, they're, you know, they're in their 60s. So, you know, expecting, you know, this might be someone who's hard to get up and down off the table. But then someone walks in who, you know, he lifts weights and he climbs the butte and all of this stuff. And we're talking about someone who acts like he's in his 30s, mm-hmm. even though he's 30 years older than that. And so being active and taking care of your body really does make a difference, especially the older we get. And if you, one of the thing I always harp on is to be in a nursing home or assisted living, the two main reasons are mental decline and you can't take care of yourself.
1: Ew.
2: It's not because of an injury. It's not because of, you know, you fall down. It's because you fall down and you can't get up and your family can't take care mm-hmm. of it. It's because you can't get in out of the shower. You can't do these things and so you need help. So if you stay active and mobile, the odds are you're going to be home much longer than someone who doesn't do those things and needs help.
1: And what are the ways that chiropractic care comes to play in that?
2: So it keeps you pain free. It keeps you moving. Like we talk about, you go walking and your hip hurts. There's probably something in your mechanics or in your hip. If you try to go to the gym, but every time you do a lunge, your back hurts or something, then we need to take a look at that. Mm-hmm. If every time you ride a bike, your neck or shoulder, those are things we can help with. One of the main reasons New Year's resolutions fail mm-hmm. isn't lack of motivation. It's injury. Mm. So the New Year's resolution to work out, it's not because the gym's inconvenient. It's not because it's because something starts hurting mm-hmm. and people are trained to give up or rest or whatever, and they fall out of habit. So when you're getting that pain, when you can't golf, when you can't play tennis, when you can't do pickleball, don't give up. Mm-hmm. Come see us and we'll get you back on the court, on the course, or on the field.
1: That's the thing, is you don't want to give up.
2: No. Yeah.
1: You want to keep pushing forward, because all the things you do in your 50s and 60s, even into your 70s, are going to help you through your 80s and beyond.
2: Absolutely. And right? There is no, people think, oh, they put a limit, arbitrary number, like, oh, I have to stop. I'm 50. Mm-hmm. I have to stop. I'm 60. Old people don't do this. And it's no, people are old because they don't do that.
1: Yes.
2: And I, you know, there are things I get it that are uncomfortable. I don't, you know, I haven't backpacked in a couple of years but you know, in July, I'm going to hike with a bunch of teenagers for 3 days sleeping on the ground.
1: Fun.
2: And, I'll be fine one night. The second night, something will hurt. By the third night, I'll be ready for my bed. But if I just don't do it, then I'm never doing it again.
1: Right.
2: And so do I want to be with my teenagers? Do I want to be around them? Yes. And then am I going to want to be around my grandkids? Of course.
1: Yeah.
2: But if I say now, like, oh, sleeping on the ground, my shoulder's going to hurt, that's going to go away.
1: Yeah.
2: That's going to, you know, that can be fixed.
1: That's right.
2: And so, but yeah, there are things you want to, you know, we're not talking about dangerous behaviors by any means. We're not telling anyone to go, you know, go ride a dirt bike and do sick jumps in their 60s. But right. If you're active, and you're lifting and you're working out and you're mobile and you're functional, you're going to be a lot more dynamic and able to, it'll be an option when you're 60 if you want.
1: Yeah. And options are good.
2: And so you just want to be dynamic and you want to be resilient, and there's going to be things, your grandkid's going to jump up and, you know, into your lap, or a grandkid's going to, you know, you're going to put them down and they're going to lift the landing gear, or you're going to have to move a crib or something. And you don't want that to be, that's something you should be able to handle.
1: Yeah.
2: Into your 70s, 80s.
1: Yeah.
2: But if you're not taking care of yourself, you're losing muscle mass. And we think these things are inevitable. We think as we get older, our metabolism slows. We think we're going to lose muscle mass, but the research shows no, we do that because we restrict activity. Mm-hmm. And as we restrict activity, that's why our metabolism slows. That's why we lose muscle mass, and that's why we get weak.
1: Yeah. Wow. So the best thing to do is to stay active, get chiropractic care for mobility.
2: Yeah.
1: So that it makes that activity easier.
2: Yeah.
1: Right.
2: And when you get pain that stops you,
1: yes.
2: Don't just say, oh, it hurts to walk now. That's mm-hmm. what happens when you're 34. I got to knock it off. Yeah.
1: Okay. And if you want to get connected to England Chiropractic, the best thing to do is just give a call.
2: Give us a call, 888-5477. 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
1: Mm-hmm. 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
2: Yep. And you can find out a little bit about myself, the staff, what chiropractic care is, or, if it's like 2 a.m. and you can't sleep because that shoulder or that, you can go send us an email. We'll call you the next morning. You can do that through the form on the website.
1: Boy, that's good to know you guys are there. Yeah. That's great. Anything else we want to get out this morning?
2: Just, no, it's, you know.
1: Yeah.
2: Just happy graduation for all of those. And,
1: yeah, and good for luck you, to, yeah. congratulations yeah. to the England.
2: Good luck to all those moms out there going through the emotions.
1: Yeah, but it's good.
2: They're good emotions.
1: Good emotions. That's right. They need to grow up.
2: Talking to people, it's much harder on the moms than the dads. The moms are... Their babies are leaving the nest.
1: Well, there you go.
2: And on one hand, they want to push them out. The other hand, they want to hold them close.
1: Yeah. Well, like I told you, when mine were all out, I felt like I got my girlfriend back.
2: Yeah.
1: It's fun.
2: So I, you know, yeah.
1: Yeah, good times. All right.
2: I'm excited.
1: Well, and congratulations to one and all, for sure. Well, Dr. Aaron England, before you go, I do need to check in with you on that Bob Sellers question of the day. Dr. England, it's National Leave the Office Early Day. What would you do if you could leave the office early today?
2: What a coincidence. On Tuesdays, I'm only there till 11, so, you know.
1: Yeah, short timer.
2: I'm enjoying this.
1: Yes.
2: Yeah. Full. Yeah. One of my favorite, so this isn't the office, but school. I remember one time my dad just showed up at school at like 10 a.m.
1: Yeah.
2: And drove to Seattle, and he had fallen into Seahawk tickets.
1: What?
2: And went and watched a Monday night football game.
1: Oh.
2: And, yeah, I think it was preseason. Wow. I mean, I was like 8 or 9.
1: Still.
2: And so that was, and he just done that for Mariners where just talking to someone, you know, back when you had paper tickets, like, hey, I got these tickets, you know, you want to use them. And so that was my favorite, just having dad, whenever dad showed up at school,
1: that was a win
2: to pull you out. You knew you weren't going to the dentist.
1: Yeah.
2: You knew it was something fun, something cool. And so, got to go watch, Jim Kelly and, and Thurman Thomas and
1: how
2: those,
1: cool is that?
2: You know, those 1990 Bills, the Seahawks beat them. And
1: so you would probably try to get to a Mariners game.
2: Take my kid if I could. Yeah.
1: If you could.
2: If I could take my kids. Yeah.
1: And speaking of the Mariners, how about that? 7 in a row.
2: Without Donovan, without Cal,
1: what the heck?
2: Yeah, so.
1: What's going on with the big dumper? Did he just turn into a basket case?
2: No, he's hurt. I can tell you exactly what happened. They played more games than ever. He caught more games than any other catcher in like the last 20 years while hitting 60 home runs.
1: Okay.
2: And then they played deep into the postseason, and then he had the World Baseball Classic, so he had to amp up early, and then they didn't play, you know.
1: Yeah.
2: And he just never got his rhythm, never got routine, and I think he's been battling this a little bit.
1: So is he coming back?
2: And so he's coming back. It's a oblique injury, so you want to give it time. You'd rather him take an extra 2 weeks now than miss longer. And I just think he's never been on the IL.
1: Okay.
2: Most catchers get beat up.
1: Uh-huh.
2: And he's just, you know, one of the things that makes him special is that he hits the way he does at the position, playing the defense he does at that position, not getting injured. So.
1: Okay.
2: Yeah. He's.
1: Did you see the video of the comparison of the new kid, Cole Young, right?
2: Yeah.
1: To Ken Griffey. They were showing their swings are almost identical.
2: Oh, with Emerson.
1: Cole Emerson,
2: yeah.
1: Cole, yeah.
2: Dude,
1: Cole Emerson.
2: Emerson's home run last night off of Manaea.
1: Incredible.
2: Just, he didn't even hit that square.
1: Yeah.
2: And he put that 15 rows back. Wow. So that's exciting. And Rock was like, wait, he's 19. He's a year older than Rock.
1: Isn't that crazy?
2: If he's in Brewster, he's only a junior. So,
1: yeah.
2: I mean, it's pretty.
1: Did you just say
2: that? I'll say it. They, they know what they do. They don't lie about it. They know.
1: Oh, and they found him hiding in Tacoma down there in the minors. Wow.
2: Yeah, I mean, he was, you know, they gave him, before he even came up, they gave him like an $80 million contract.
1: Oh my
2: so
1: gosh.
2: They saw this coming. He was in spring, last time we went to spring training a couple of years ago, he was brand new.
1: Wow.
2: And even then you could just kind of tell he's twitchy. He's just, you know, a lot of guys look smooth, but he just looked different.
1: Fun to watch.
2: Yeah.
1: All right. So you think we're going to pull it out?
2: The Mariners?
1: Yeah.
2: I never think that about the Mariners.
1: Oh. I've
2: been a fan for 40 years. I love watching them. I enjoy it, but
1: so
2: part of what...
1: You're not thinking last year was just the anomaly. You're thinking you don't think we can pull this off again?
2: I think we can.
1: Okay.
2: Well, I'm not going to say if I put my expectations... So one of the things I've learned, Jeff, I've been married for 21 years.
1: Well, there's that.
2: Expectations are a powerful thing.
1: Mm-hmm.
2: If you can keep expectations low and beat them, that's secret to happiness.
1: Ah.
2: But if you get expectations up high... So one of my mistakes is early on in our marriage, I did something big for DeAndre's birthday or for our anniversary.
1: Okay.
2: And trying to have to beat that. So what I had to do one year is just absolutely crater it.
1: Yeah.
2: So expectations were back down below zero. So then it's easier to beat expectations.
1: Yeah, well
2: so
1: done.
2: That's the, it's, you know, the whole yeah. undersell, over deliver.
1: Okay.
2: So with the Mariners, that's what I try to do in my brain.
1: Got you. That
2: and
1: makes
2: so
1: sense.
2: The Seahawks are different.
1: Yes.
2: Like the Seahawks are,
1: yeah.
2: get my hopes up, go ahead and crush them. Like
1: absolutely.
2: The Mariners are just this long grind and
1: yeah.
2: baseball's a different sport. So I keep my expectations low.
1: Nice.
2: So then when they go to the ALCS, it's
1: yeah.
2: like, oh, hey,
1: look
2: that was
1: that.
2: Fun. Yeah. They're going to break my heart and, you know, meatball a pitch to George Springer, but hey, of all people, you know, the cheater and, you know, but hey, you know, my expectations were never there anyway, so it's fine.
1: I love
2: and
1: it.
2: And so if you can do that, you know, just a little marriage advice from someone who's
1: I
2: been
1: like
2: there,
1: it.
2: You know, love your wife, smother her with love and attention,
1: yes.
2: but keep expectations low.
1: Nice.
2: Because then when you beat them, she'll be so much happier.
1: Okay. Wit and wisdom from
2: yes.
1: Dr. Aaron England. I like it. Well played, my friend.
2: Thank you.
1: All right, Dr. Aaron England. We will see you soon, and thank you so much for coming in. We always enjoy it.
2: It's my pleasure. It's one of my favorite times of the week.
1: Likewise.
2: Not enough people hear my wisdom. And my poor wife is at home going, what the crap is he going to say
1: he
2: next?
1: What's he saying now?
2: Oh, why don't they? Where's the button? I need a button.
1: Yeah,
2: the FCC button, the dump button.
1: There it is.
2: She could. Yeah, she needs that remotely.
1: Dr. Aaron England, England Chiropractic, 509-888-5477. Thank you so much, my
2: Thanks,
1: friend.
2: Jeff.
1: Chat soon. There you go. And, yeah, don't live in pain. Go see Dr. Aaron England. It is 9:14 now. Line one. Good morning. You've been holding forever. Let's see if it works. Let me see. I have to push the button. Line one. Are you there? Good morning. Hey, I hear you. Go ahead. You're on the radio.
3: Good morning.
1: Hi there.
3: I still had that kitchen gas stove.
1: What's
3: good morning. I still had the kitchen gas stove. I still got the dryers and refrigerators and air conditioners.
1: Okay.
3: For sale.
1: Kitchen gas stove.
3: Okay, here in Brewster.
1: Hold on. You're going way too fast, bro. Kitchen gas stoves. Okay. And you've got a refrigerator?
3: Yep. Yeah, I got two of them.
1: Two refrigerators. Okay.
3: For sale.
1: Uh-huh.
3: And I got two dryers.
1: Two dryers. Okay. All right. Anything about, else?
3: I don't know. 12 air conditioners left.
1: Oh, 12 AC units. Okay. All right, kitchen gas stove, is it in pretty good shape?
3: Yes, it's make an offer, you can make whatever offer you want.
1: Okay, make an offer. All right, how much are you asking for the refrigerators?
3: $200 a piece.
1: $200, okay. All right, and what about the dryers?
3: The dryers are $100 a piece.
1: I'm sorry, you cut out there.
3: $100 a piece.
1: $100 each, okay. And the AC.
3: $100 a piece.
1: Yep, and the AC units, $100 each?
3: They're starting at $100 and going up.
1: Okay, $100.
3: Yeah, going up $100 and up.
1: Okay, different units. Okay, it sounds like you got a few roosters on hand.
3: Oh, yeah, I got roosters and chickens, ducks and geese, pigs.
1: Okay, all
3: it's
1: right.
3: It's a farm.
1: It's a farm. There you go. All right. What's the number folks can reach you at?
3: Looking for the roosters, that's where you find me. Listen for the roosters. That's how you find me.
1: Yeah, that's how you find it. Exactly. What's the best number?
3: 509-645-8756.
1: Okay. All right. We'll get this posted on our website. Hey, what about that question of the day? It's National Leave the Office Early Day. What would you do if you could leave the office early today?
3: Well, I'd be going shopping.
1: Shopping? Oh, anything in particular you'd shop for?
3: That'd be groceries right now.
1: Okay. All right. Well, there you
3: That's
1: go.
3: That's what I'm fixing to do here pretty soon. I got to leave the office here real soon.
1: Okay. Well, we'll send you on your way, and we'll try to sell this stuff for you.
3: All right. Thank you.
1: You bet. Have a great day. There you go. A little bit of a delay there. Line's open for you. 509-682-4033. Second cup of coffee on this Tuesday. It's 9:18. Coming up in about 10-15 minutes, we're going to check in with Jeff Latham, Chelan Luxury Garages. If you haven't heard about these are incredible. Yeah, we'll be telling you more about it. Coming up on Cozy.
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1: 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Super excited to welcome from Chelan Luxury Garages, Jeff Latham. Morning, Jeff.
6: Good morning, Jeff. How are you?
1: I'm good. These are so cool. Man, tell us more about the Chelan Luxury Garages. I've been, we've talked about them before at the car show, and you had some great literature out there. But this is like not just like a storage unit. This is like a cool deal.
6: Yeah, yeah, they're man caves.
1: They are man caves. There's even a clubhouse. It's just so cool.
6: It's like an adult clubhouse.
1: Yeah.
6: It's pretty rad. We just saw a need where there's boats that are wrapped and littered around town and no one has storage, right? Or there's people that own homes on lakes and they just don't have enough room to store all their vehicles or their toys.
1: Yeah.
6: Or people that move here, they need more garage space, right? And so we figured we can plug that hole and solve that problem by creating shops that you can own in a fully secured area that are climate control as well.
1: And they look almost like you want to live there.
6: I would if I could.
1: You know what I'm saying?
6: Yeah.
1: I mean, if you tell your wife, hey, babe, I got to run up to the storage unit. See you in a couple days. I mean, they're that cool. You just want to hang there.
6: You'd be surprised. A lot of wives are encouraging their husbands to buy them to get them out of the house.
1: yeah. My wife is one time. I said, you know, I think someday I'll retire. And she goes, oh, no, where am I going to put you? Mm. I mean, like I was going in the home already.
6: Yeah, yeah. We got a place for you.
1: Exactly. See, this is what it's all about, fellas and ladies. So how many units will we find at Chelan Luxury Garages?
6: Currently, we have 58 of them for sale.
1: Okay. All right. And these are condo-type setup, right?
6: Yeah, the reason they're classified as condo is because you own them individually, right? So you're not wasting your money on rent and having your toys in multiple locations. Mm-hmm. So you actually own these so you can build equity as well. And if you're an investor, you can buy them and rent them out, and you get the best kind of tenants because you know, you have tenants that are higher end tenants that bring less problems.
1: Mm-hmm. Well, there you go. Now, what are we looking at in terms of size? Do you have a variety of sizes?
6: Yeah, we've got quite a few. Our ranges are from 14 by 35. We have 18 feet wide by 40 feet wide, all the way up to 24 feet wide by 50.
1: Bring the toys.
6: Yeah. So they go from 435 square feet on up to 1200 square feet.
1: Okay. Mm-hmm. Wow. This is fun. And then on top of that, you do have like a clubhouse.
6: Yeah. Yeah. Nice. So we have a community clubhouse that has a kitchen area.

0: kind of leading people through?
1: I'm the guy.
0: Okay.
1: You probably see me all over social media.
0: I have.
1: Advertising aggressively.
0: Yeah, you're doing a bang-up job.
1: Yeah, thank you. Yeah.
0: And
1: thank
0: they're fun videos. You're knocking them out. So this is great. It's lots of cool amenities. And I, you know, I just think about the opportunity. Think about it. You've got a shop or you've got your storage. I mean, because this is more than just putting your stuff away. This is like you can collaborate with other guys to do really cool stuff.
1: Mm-hmm.
0: And just think of the resources that other people are going to have.
1: Well, that's the beauty of this. You're around people that think different, the square pegs and the round holes. And so I believe it can actually upgrade your financial abilities by bumping elbows with those people that think a little different, right?
0: Yeah.
1: And it's a good place to bring your buddies, hang out, work on your cars. Some people are building mezzanines so they can have couches and TVs, golf simulators, just make it their own man cave.
0: That's incredible. Right? Yeah, and that's the thing, is that once you get the space,
1: do what you want with it.
0: You do what you want with it.
1: And the majority of them are plumbed for bathrooms as well. So you can put your own bathrooms in there. Now our clubhouse has bathrooms, no showers, but we have bathrooms, laundry room, all that stuff as well.
0: Wow. So if you do get kicked out, you can at least do your laundry.
1: For sure.
0: No, it's too funny. Sounds amazing. All right. And these are privately owned. In other words, there's not going to be businesses per se in there, will there?
1: Well, not retail.
0: Okay.
1: So, I mean, it'd be good for like a landscaper, HVAC guy, a plumber, maybe a winery. You can store your materials and your supplies there, your trucks, your trailers, or whatever they may be.
0: Gotcha.
1: And then you can meet clients at the clubhouse. But having a front forward-facing retail storefront would be a challenge because it's fully secured.
0: Sure.
1: Right? We have a 8-foot fence or 7-foot fence that goes around the perimeter of the property with remote access and everything like that. But there's a lot of entrepreneurs that work from home and they're just getting tired of that.
0: Yeah.
1: So they can just go there.
0: It's great because they're not necessarily looking for a retail location. They need something more of a warehouse type setting.
1: Yeah.
0: Yeah.
1: Yeah.
0: So that makes
1: sense.
0: See
1: that a lot with especially people in the trades, right?
0: Yeah.
1: They have all their pipe fittings and everything in their house or in their garage, and their garages are just packed full.
0: Absolutely.
1: And so you can buy one of these and it can be a write-off as well.
0: Now, on your website, you do show like a two-story shed roof building. Is that the clubhouse?
1: It is.
0: Okay.
1: Yeah. Yeah.
0: Very cool looking.
1: Yeah, we overbuilt it for sure.
0: Yeah. Well, it sounds amazing. If people want to get in touch and, you know, they come on out, tour the facilities and dream a little bit with you, what's the best way to do it?
1: The easiest way to do it is just go to chelangarages.com. Mm-hmm. And then our phone number's on there. There's a click to call button, schedule a tour button. Just go on in there and you'll find out everything about our product. And reach out to us, and we will respond to you rapidly.
0: Okay. Now, I know you and I talked about this at the car show out in Manson here a couple weeks ago.
1: Yeah.
0: But there's also some cool garages over in Cle Elum. Same company, same family?
1: Different company.
0: Different company.
1: That's Monster Garages.
0: Okay.
1: Yep.
0: Very cool.
1: And
0: the same concept.
1: Mm-hmm.
0: Yeah.
1: Yeah. Yeah. Great. Another great product. Mm-hmm. And we're heading up the sales on those ones as well,
0: too. Okay. Yep. That was the connection.
1: Yep.
0: Gotcha. Mm-hmm. Okay. Very good.
1: Yeah. I got about 280 of these to get through.
0: That's going to keep you busy.
1: Got my work cut out for me.
0: Yeah. But what a fun product.
1: It's amazing. Yeah. And all the people I meet are just, they're so awesome. And my biggest concern is I might end up with some kind of hot rod or something because all these people have really expensive, awesome-looking cars.
0: Yeah.
1: I just don't think I'm mature enough to have one. The Staters love to give me tickets.
0: Oh, boy. Yeah, there's lots of cool opportunities with this product, Chelan Luxury Garages. And again, whether you're a small business or you're a hobbyist, you know, whether you're making wine or you're working on cars, I love the idea of putting in, you know, the mezzanine like you're talking about, having that place that you can just chill.
1: Yeah, and another good thing is there's a lot of people that come over from the west side and they vacation here in Chelan, right?
0: Mm-hmm.
1: And so instead of having to tow your boat, your RV over the mountain, have it break down, you can have everything here and have a base camp.
0: Yeah.
1: Grab your stuff and then go,
0: right? I love it. Yeah.
1: And so it solves a lot of problems.
0: Mm-hmm. Mm-hmm. Well, that's great. Okay, so get out there. Get connected with Jeff and check out the Chelan Luxury Garages. Tell us where they're located for those who might not be aware.
1: They're on the east end of town right behind Les Schwab.
0: Mm-hmm. All right. And construction will be complete very soon, but you can still get out there and look now.
1: Today, right away.
0: Man, how about that?
1: Mm-hmm.
0: All right. Phone number that people should reach out to you at?
1: 509-652-2295.
0: Okay. 509-652-2955.
1: Thank you for that correction.
0: No, it's all good. It's all good. And just get out there and check it out. And again, online, ChelanGarages.com. Anything else we want to get out there, Jeff?

0: Come to our party.
1: Yeah.
0: We're going to have burgers, beer, car show, boats. Yeah. It's going to be awesome.
1: And again, that's June 13th.
0: Yes. All right. From 12 to 6.
1: 1 week from this Saturday.
0: And you guys will be out there too.
1: Good times ahead, bro. Looking forward to it. That's going to be great. All
0: for
1: right.
0: Sure.
1: Well, we're happy to welcome you and celebrate this terrific opportunity here in the Lake Chelan Valley and really North Central Washington. Because I'm sure you're going to get some Brewster dudes and people coming down, some Pateras folks.
0: Free admission. Come all. Yeah. Bring your family. We're going to have a great time.
1: Good times. Jeff Latham. All right. Before you go, my friend, got to ask you our Vibe Sellers question of the day. Jeff, it's National Leave the Office Early Day. What would you do if you could leave the office early today?
0: Outside of the right answer of playing with my kids, I'd go flying.
1: You'd go flying?
0: Yeah.
1: Are you a pilot?
0: Yes.
1: Oh, okay.
0: Yeah.
1: And any particular destination you'd want to fly to?
0: I just love flying over the Cascades.
1: Really?
0: You can see the most pristine high mountain lakes up there.
1: Oh, man.
0: Places that would take you days to hike into, mm-hmm. you can see in 30 minutes.
1: It's pretty impressive, isn't it?
0: Yeah, especially when you're up there and you catch a sunset. It's amazing.
1: Man. Where do you like to fly to when you get to the west side?
0: The San Juan Islands.
1: Oh, the San Juans.
0: Probably one of the most beautiful places in the state.
1: Okay.
0: Yeah, yeah. Wow. Flying to Roach Harbor, Friday Harbor. And
1: man.
0: It's amazing. It's kind of a time machine. You can get there in 50 minutes.
1: It is a time machine. Mm-hmm. Don't you feel that way? Even when you fly commercially, it's like crazy. Yeah. Wow, I'm here, now I'm in Tennessee.
0: Mm-hmm.
1: That's why I like to sleep on flights, because it truly is like time traveling.
0: Yeah, and yeah.
1: But you can't do that if you're piloting, for sure.
0: No, definitely not.
1: Awesome. That's a good answer. Flying. I love it. All right. Jeff Latham, Chelan Luxury Garages. Call him today and go check it out. 509-652-2955. Thank you so much. We'll look forward to the party on the 13th.
0: Thank you, Jeff.
1: All right, my friend. Be well. 929 now at KOZI. Lines open for you. 509-682-4033.

0: It's Selena on Community Radio, KOZI. Second cup of coffee. Hey, line's open for you, 509-682-4033. Good morning, line one. You're on the radio.
1: Hi, how are you?
0: Hey, doing well. Thanks for calling. What's going on today?
1: I have a Graco pack and play that I'd like to sell.
0: Oh, yeah.
1: It's like basically brand new. It hardly got used, but for a couple grandkids a couple times.
0: Okay. So pretty much almost new.
1: Yep. I even have the box it came in.
0: Oh, wow. You know, those are such a handy thing when you've got those little boogers running around, but once you're done with them, you're done with them.
1: Well, this is true.
0: Yeah.
1: Yep.
0: All right. So we've got a Graco pack and play, almost new. You've even got the box for it. How much are you asking for it?
1: $25.
0: Well, that's a bargain. That's a bargain right there. All right, $25. What's the best number to reach you at?
1: 509-670-5474.
0: Okay, 509-670-5474 for a Graco pack and play, almost new, just $25, used a couple times.
1: Yep.
0: So there you go.
1: Yep.
0: All right. Well, we'll get that posted on our website. Let me ask you though, today is National Leave the Office Early Day. What would you do if you could leave the office early?
1: Go read a book.
0: Read a book. That's nice. It's relaxing. You can drift away and just get lost in the story. I like it. Good answer.
1: Yep.
0: All right. Thanks for the call today.
1: Thank you.
0: All right. You be well. Oh, there you go. A Graco pack and play. $25. Moms, dads, grandmas, grandpas. What a great value. Give a call and get that. 509-670-5474. 9:35 now at KOZI. 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

9:39 at KOZI. Sunshine, few clouds, a high of 82 today. Not bad. I kind of like that. 67 downtown Chelan at Second Cup of Coffee on KOZI.

0: Tina Turner on Community Radio, KOZI. Well, pickleball. The big pickleball tournament just wrapped up this last weekend. But if you are a pickleballer and you're a senior, check it out. There's a senior pro exhibition event. Now, it's coming up on Saturday, June 13th. Gets underway at 11 at Darnell's Resort. Now, it's absolutely free to attend. You can come out, watch the pros. They're going to entertain you. These guys are amazing. And you'll have the opportunity to play with them and get some pointers. How about that? It's going to be a great time. All brought to you by the Lake Chelan Pickleball Club. Again, absolutely free. And it's going to be great. You could learn something and improve your pickleball game. Saturday, June 11th, Darnell's Resort. 9:43 now. If you want to jump on, it's Second Cup of Coffee at 509-682-4033.
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0: Austin on Community Radio, KOZI. Well, if you check out YouTube at all, boy, there's Michael Jackson videos everywhere, all because of the movie Michael. Boy, there's stuff all over YouTube, the TV, there's stuff on, boy, just everywhere. Social media, it's crazy. Michael Jackson, 9:58 now at KOZI. Second cup of coffee time. I've got it on good authority that Vita is on the phone. Good morning, Vita.
1: Good morning, Jeff. You sound wonderful today.
0: Oh, well, thank you. So do you. What are you up to?
1: Oh, you are so sweet. I am working on scholarships today.
0: Mm-hmm.
1: Phyllis Gleisman, our president, Linda Parker, our vice president and committee chair for scholarships, and then Aurora Flores are going to give out 27 scholarships today to our graduating high school seniors.
0: Wow.
1: And this year we're doing a little bit different information. We are actually looking at the amount of college credits these kids have done in high school.
0: Wow.
1: And we are awarding them as they will be going into college either as freshmen, sophomore, or juniors.
0: Wow, what a fun idea.
1: I know.
0: That's a great idea.
1: Aurora Flores, I have to give her the kudos because she is the one that said, hey, you know, these kids, you know, they did this and they are doing that and blah, blah, blah. And so we went back, Linda and her committee went back and said, and Aurora is on that committee, and said, hey, listen, we need to reward these kids as they have been, I mean,
2: broadcasting from the shores of beautiful Lake Chelan, serving Chelan, Manson, Pateras, Brewster, and beyond. Your community information station, KOZI FM Chelan.

0: Rear Admiral, now retired, Mark Montgomery will be zooming. Stuart Varney, well, you'll see me on FBN. And Dennis Ross is standing by. So we have a lot to go over today. Marco Rubio has just arrived on Capitol Hill. He's going to be grilled, and he's willing to defend himself and more than capable about what's going on overseas, as well as, you know, they're going to bring up USAID and everything like that. So let's get to the big three.
1: Number three.
2: Obviously, the president is the negotiator-in-chief. He has negotiated an agreement that he wants, and he's focused on the final details to make sure that among the most important things that Iran doesn't ever have a nuclear weapon.
0: NATO General Secretary, Ambassador, I should say, Matt Whitaker, Iran and Trump, BB in intense talks, along with direct action as we wait to see if a deal is to be had as global energy prices rise. It's at $91 a barrel right now.
1: Number two.
3: We've seen what has happened with ICE across the country. I won't let that unfold here. I'll keep pressing DHS to do better, to abide by our nation's constitution, Governor, and to close Delaney Hall down for good.
0: It's not going to happen. Governor Mikey Sherrill of New Jersey, new sheriff in town at DHS, and it shows as Newark paid for protests, get huge pushback, and special thanks to New Jersey law enforcement for helping to secure Delaney ICE Center. Good job, guys.
1: Number one.
4: Susan Collins, I'm not really concerned about Maine. I think I've said this many times on this network. I don't think it's going to be as big a deal as the Democrats and the Democratic-leaning media have tried to make it.
0: Matt Towery, pollster. Primary day full of intrigue as candidates in Maine, once thought to be a can't-miss star, is about to be kicked to the curb, I think, as he goes to Capitol Hill to plead his case. An upset brewing in Los Angeles as the mayor race heats up in the primary and then towards the general. We have it all, including from Iowa to New Jersey. So let's bring in Ambassador Dennis Ross and shift overseas. Ambassador, I am not happy with the direction of these talks right now between the president and who's ever leading Iran. What about you?
5: Well, I'm uneasy. Why don't I put it that way? I'm uneasy because right now the Iranians are acting as if basically they can dictate the terms. And the fact that they said we're suspending talks unless you effectively stop the Israelis in Lebanon is not a good sign, because when they link Lebanon to this, this is also their way of sending a signal to the region. We are going to stay influential in the region. We're going to stick with our proxy forces. We're going to continue to support them. And the message within Lebanon is that Iran is one of the arbiters of what is going to be the future within Lebanon. Well, that's a disaster for the future of Lebanon. Hezbollah has turned Lebanon into close to being a failed state. We shouldn't want that for the future for Lebanon. We certainly shouldn't want it as a sign for the future of the region. So the linkage here is a very troubling one. Put aside the question of Israel and Hezbollah, from an American standpoint, that linkage is something that ends up increasing the perception of Iran emerging from this war with a kind of strategic change that benefits them. That should be the last thing that is the outcome of this war.
0: Right. So what the president says, reopen the strait, there's no tolls. Do that right away. Of course, you're not going to have a nuclear weapon, and we need the 1,000 pounds of uranium. They're really not talking about ballistic missiles, but that's got to be included in an ultimate deal. So they say we want unfrozen funds back right away. We want to continue to control the strait along with Oman. So, I mean, I don't see any give there, and somehow after 13,000 strikes from the U.S., 8,000 plus by the Iranians, the killing of about 80 officials inside Iran, they think they have the upper hand. What am I missing?
5: You're not missing anything. We start with the fact that those who are making the decision, dominated by the IRGC, Ahmed Vahidi, who, by the way, is on a red notice because he's, you know, he was responsible for the blowing up the Jewish Community Center in Buenos Aires in 1994. This is the guy who's the lead decision maker, along with the supreme leader, Mojtaba Khamenei, who is obviously wounded, but is clearly leading through some kind of consensus. They're ideologically driven, number one. They don't care about the consequences to their public, number two. They are convinced that they can outlast the United States and President Trump. And the problem at this point is inflicting more pain on them doesn't necessarily get them to change their position. There is a paradox, Brian. The paradox is when this war is over, their capacity to deal with the inner contradictions of that system will be very limited, unless, of course, we relieve so many sanctions and offer some kind of reconstruction fund that gives them an economic lifeline. The last thing that we should be doing is giving them an economic lifeline, because the contradictions in the system are going to come to the fore again. I predict that within a matter of months, it won't be immediately, but within a matter of months, you can't rebuild what has been destroyed. And we have destroyed probably 90%. We and the Israelis have destroyed 90% of the defense industrial base. To rebuild that, to rebuild their forces, will take a huge amount of resources. And at the same time, they have to deal with the inability to provide water, the inability to provide electricity, a currency that has no value. Something will give over time. The irony for them is they have an excuse not to deal with any of that so long as the war goes on.
0: Interesting.
5: It creates an incentive for them to kind of hold out. It does create an incentive for us to find a way to end it, but we can't end it in a way that gives them an economic lifeline, because that will prolong the life of this regime.
0: So Axios reports that Donald Trump had a heated phone call with Israeli Prime Minister Benjamin Netanyahu, and no one's walked it back and said it's not true. The call comes after Trump announced a ceasefire between Israel and Hezbollah. Netanyahu reportedly told Trump that Israel would proceed with its original plan to strike Beirut if Hezbollah does not halt its attacks. Trump said he spoke with Netanyahu and claimed Israel would not send troops into Beirut. Trump said negotiations involving Iran are moving at a rapid pace. Then, according to Israeli media reports, the conversation became tense. Trump claimed they also spoke with Hezbollah and representatives and said they agreed all the shooting should stop. Trump evidently said, summarizing, he said, "You are effing crazy. You'd be in prison, BB, if it weren't for me. I'm saving your ass. Everybody hates you now. Everybody hates Israel because of this." A second source briefed on the call said Trump was pissed and at one point yelled at Netanyahu, "What the F are you doing?" Kind of backing up that first phrase. So your thoughts, knowing the history between these two, they do fight and they are friends. Your thoughts?
5: I think there's a reality here that for President Trump, he wants to find a way to end the war. And the Iranians are making a condition for ending the war, the ceasefire in Lebanon. And that works against Bibi's interests for a lot of reasons, not the least of which is even after the president's declaration there was a ceasefire, there were 20 rockets and drones fired into northern Israel by Hezbollah. So Bibi is in a position before the opposition, left to right, those who are his supporters and those who are his opponents, who are saying, you have become, one of them said, you've become a puppet of the United States. It's not a sustainable position for him. The president will have to deliver on the ceasefire, that's for sure. Hezbollah has to stop. And I have to look, there's some of the president's frustration is clear, at least from one standpoint, to me, quite apart from the, as I've made it clear, Brian, there should be no linking between Iran and Hezbollah, Iran and Lebanon. That undermines our interest in the region and sends the wrong kind of messages. But it's also fair to ask Netanyahu, what is your strategy for the use of force? Israel retook Beaufort Castle, something they had in the mid-1980s. That's not going to stop the drones. These fiber optic drones are actually inflicting casualties and fatalities on the IDF. I understand that that's something that has to stop, but there has to be some explanation of what is the Israeli strategy. You use military force not as an end, but as a means. It's not clear to me what the strategy is. It is fair for the president to ask Bibi, what is the strategy? It is also fair for Bibi to say, look, you can't give Iran a kind of leverage on the question of Lebanon. That is going to end up strengthening them and weakening your collective friends.
0: But I will give you an answer to that. They know that the northern part of their Israel can't be populated as long as Hezbollah continues to rocket them. And they know where they're coming from, and they feel as though the further they can push them back and establish a buffer zone until they further destroy their arsenal, the more safe their people will be. Isn't that the strategy?
5: Well, that's a response to the immediate threat. The question is, the Israelis are in a negotiation with the Lebanese government. What they should be asking the Lebanese government, tell us what are the military means that need to be weakened on the Hezbollah side so that you can then go ahead and disarm them. There should be, this is what I'm saying, by a political military strategy. What you're saying is absolutely they have a right and a need to try to stop Hezbollah from threatening northern Israel. But they also need to put that in the context of you can stop it now, but if you're going to just, if you're postponing it for a later date, that's not a real strategy. So the real strategy has to be a political military one where the Lebanese government is sufficiently, feels sufficiently empowered and strengthened that the Lebanese army then goes and plays the role that it needs to play. So what is it is Israel needs to be going after in terms of Hezbollah's capabilities that would weaken them to the point where they become vulnerable to the Lebanese army? That should be the structure of the strategy.
0: I'm shocked that Hezbollah, after the pounding that Israel did on them, the beepers, the pagers, everything they did, I'm surprised they seem to have gotten restocked. How have they gotten restocked?
5: Well, I'll tell you, the ceasefire allowed them to restock. And the Iranians have found a way to get material to them. You have a new Syrian regime, which is trying, to be fair, they're trying to prevent arms from going through Syria. But I think the Iranians have found different ways to get arms there and support there. So they use the ceasefire to their advantage. And they learn lessons as well. The drones that they're using can't be jammed because they're using fiber optic. And they can direct these, and the Israelis have not come up with a good answer at this point. And what's interesting is the Israelis should be turning to the Ukrainians more because the Ukrainian, no one has more experience dealing with what are Iranian drones than the Ukrainians. Israel has a very good answer for drones from a distance. But these drones that are fired from a relatively short range, with almost no warning time, that's where the vulnerability is. And the Ukrainians had to deal with that for quite a while. So, I mean, here's again, we should be thinking about who's our collective here. We all have the same basic interests. So how do we take advantage of the means of each of those who can be part of what is a coalition? This is a coalition that is not only about the Middle East, it's more general. Ukraine is part of a larger structure that is dealing with those who represent the forces of instability and aggression.
0: Ambassador Dennis Ross might have as much knowledge in this region as anybody in the country. He certainly has the experience in years. He's William Davidson Institute Fellow at the Washington Institute for Near East Policy, best-selling author. Ambassador, I was just stunned to read this morning that the Russians have reestablished their base in Syria. And that, to me, is a total... It's a total self-inflicted wound. We should have demanded. The Russians have zero presence there if we're to give them any aid. Can we push that back and fix that?
5: Well, I think, you know, one of the things we should be doing with President al-Shar, who has seen the president, who came to the White House, no Syrian leader had ever been welcomed in the White House. So he's the first one. And we should have made, you know, we lifted all the sanctions. We are facilitating financial assistance from the Emiratis and the Saudis. We should be creating a condition here. The condition is you don't, but there has to be some understanding there's a cost, that if you're, you know, you can't have this kind of a relationship with us and at the same time have the equivalent of a relationship with Putin, who after all was responsible for devastating Aleppo. You know, one of the things the Russians were doing in the Syrian war, they were given the coordinates of where medical facilities were with the express purpose of making sure those were not bombed, and the Russians used that to bomb those sites. So there's a legacy here, the destruction of Aleppo, you know, the civil war in Syria that cost probably 600,000 dead, and the Russians had a huge responsibility for that. That shouldn't be forgotten.
0: It shouldn't be. That's why Iran was kicked out of Syria. There was no doubt about it. There was a gray area with Russia, and I don't know why. They invented the barrel bomb, I believe. Here we go. Ambassador, always great to talk to you. Let's keep in touch. Hopefully the president says we'll get something in a week. Your final thought about whether you think he will?
5: I think it's touch and go, because I think right now the Iranians feel they can manage this. And they feel that we're giving in more. I think it's, you know, when the president becomes more quiet on this subject, it's better. The less he says, it's better. I think the less he says, it can make them nervous. I would rather make them nervous than the more he says we're close.

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0: talk show that's getting you talking. You're with Brian Kilmeade.
1: If you could go back in a time machine and do it all over again, would you have encouraged him maybe to not run again?
2: You know, as I look back, would I want to put Joe through the hurt and the pain that we felt during that time? Never. Never. I mean, it was so hurtful. And
1: so it sounds like you're saying if you could do it all over again, you probably would have encouraged him to be a one-term president.
2: But it had to be his decision, Craig. It had to be his decision alone, because he had to live with that decision the rest of his life. I couldn't say, Joe, do this, or Joe, do that. It was his decision to run in the first place, only his, even though the family had their input, especially the grandchildren.
1: Yeah.
2: But, you know, it was his decision to get out.
3: So what are you saying? Everyone's focused too much on the debate. They just keep saying, well, the debate, he failed, and you know, afterwards he should. There's not the debate. The debate was just the final straw. Am I the only one not shocked that he fell flat on his face? We saw certain days when he made few conversations, other days where he was literally catatonic, like he was in Awakenings with Robin Williams. You know, when these guys were in comas and they came out of it and then they went back into comas. That's literally what was happening. And people, it's now she's saying it had to be his decision. But no. It was a medical situation. His decision is his poll numbers down. A medical situation, unable to do the job, couldn't hold cabinet meetings, couldn't recognize his general, forgot who Lloyd Austin's name was. You were running the cabinet meetings. Had to be his decision? Please. He also said in 2024, Biden would have beat Trump. No way.

0: She's built a career taking on the toughest cases. Now, criminal defense attorney Donna Rotuno steps out of the courtroom and into the headlines, breaking down the biggest crime stories shocking the nation, uncovering evidence, strategies, and the moments that decide guilt or innocence. Courts, cameras, consequences. This is Crime and Justice with Donna Rotuno. 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
1: I'm Lauren Simonetti, and this is the Fox Business Report.
2: Stocks are climbing, led by tech, erasing some losses from earlier in the morning. Shares of Broadcom are up over 5%, and shares of NVIDIA are up about 0.5%. Signet Jewelers is reporting higher sales. It owns Kay and Zales. Its earnings in the recent quarter topped expectations, and it plans to buy back stock. Signet says lower-income customers are trading down, but higher-end shoppers are buying more expensive jewelry. Victoria's Secret is seeing its business turning around, helped by new, more comfortable styles and demand for its pink brand. Amazon Prime Day is moving back to June. It's been in July in recent years, but will be June 23rd through the 26th this year. Amazon setting the World Cup and July 4th, 250th anniversary of the U.S. That is your Fox Business Report. I'm Angelo Bavaro, invested in you.
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0: so busy, he'll make your head spin. It's Brian Kilmeade.
1: For several weeks now, the Iranians have been conducting attacks in the vicinity of the Straits of Hormuz and also against our U.S. bases and Gulf allies, all in violation of the ceasefire. Drone attacks to try to go after shipping, ballistic missile attacks going after bases, and we have defensively acted against those. What the president does, the way this works, he is giving full authority to Admiral Cooper, the Central Command commander. He doesn't have to ask permission to shoot at Iran because they're doing something aggressive or offensive. He has full authority to respond to that within the means that he wants to apply because they trust him. And that's the way President Trump has always worked with his military commanders.
2: So, yeah, he has respect for the military, but it's got the chairman of the Joint Chiefs of Staff who is indifferent, not indifferent, but was on the fence about doing this, and I'm being kind. Admiral Cooper doesn't seem to be in on the decisions whether to start this war up again or not. I don't know why. The vice president seems to be against it. Secretary of State will support what the president wants to support. Pete Hegseth seems to be all in about renewing strikes. That's some of the details that we hear coming out of the administration. And these are big decisions. And I'm not saying I am privy to all the risks and how much progress was legitimately done in the first weeks of the war where we hit, you know, 13,000 separate targets and Israel hit about 8,000 and they killed at least 80 higher ups. Let's bring in Rear Admiral Mark Montgomery, Senior Director of the Center on Cyber and Technology Innovation for Freedom of Defense of Democracies. Admiral, welcome back.
3: Hey, thank you for having me, Brian.
2: Good Admiral, right now in the Gulf, the Iranians are still controlling it. They want to continue to toll it. And we're pushing back on Oman and saying, you better make a decision. Either you're with us or you're with Iran. And if you're with Iran, you're going to pay a price. What's the state of the strait?
3: So I think it's fair to say that both we and the Iranians, we both have the ability to shut it down. And so our blockade is effectively stopping their seaborne transit of, you know, their fossil fuels, which is a significant part of their economy. They can still do some trucking, a few other things through Pakistan, things like that. But we've really shut it down. Conversely, they have stopped the shipments of oil, liquefied natural gas, and fertilizer from Kuwait, Qatar, Saudi Arabia, UAE that need the straits to get through. As you know, Saudi Arabia and UAE also have pipelines to get some of the
2: oil
3: out.
2: To reroute.
3: Yeah. But, and then believe me, they're going to grow that fast, really fast, both of them over time. But the so right now, you know, by geography, Iran can control the Straits of Hormuz. By naval power, the United States can control the Straits of Hormuz. For either one to open it with the other one not present, they can't stop us from blockading them. We could probably, I believe we could open the strait. I don't know to a degree of risk management that the U.S. Navy is willing to take to have ships go back and forth, but I don't know that we can open it to a degree of risk management that the, ship company, the companies that own the vessels are willing to take the risk of coming through.
2: So right now we understand we are on a low level, not publicizing it too much. We are blowing up some of the Mosquito Navy. Every time we see a ship, we're just taking it out. And number two, we disabled a merchant ship that was not listening to us. So we took out their engine room. And the last one was they took out one in international waters. They took out one of our very expensive Predator drones. And then they tried to rocket our bases in Kuwait, and they had some success doing it over the weekend. What do you think the Iranians are up to? Do you think the Iranians want us to fight them again?
3: No, so I think the Iranians are responding the only way they know how. In other words, they're firing drones at our ships and to no success, right? They're getting shot down. So there are other choices to fire short-range ballistic missiles at land targets, you know, in Kuwait, UAE, Qatar, but I mean mostly Kuwait and UAE, United Arab Emirates. And then Jack Keane had it just right. Brad Cooper has permission to do a proportionate response, not escalatory, but proportionate. And proportionate usually means you attack the place from whence the threat came. So we're going at the launch sites, the stowage sites of drones and ballistic missiles. And the president has also given him permission to shoot any small boat that he sees as a threat, which I think at this point means pretty much any small boat that pushes off from Iranian shores and heads into the Gulf, because you have to presume it's either going to mine or attempt a fast attack, a fast attack boat attack.
2: So there's a story out today that Iran is digging out from some of the damage we did, and they got 30 of 33 launchers out, and they got 70% of their underground facilities dug out. The satellites reveal that, but I haven't seen the satellites. I'm not a professional satellite examiner. You probably are much better. I know you are much better than me, and you have great contacts. How much lasting damage do we do, and how much has Iran used this time to get themselves ready to fight again?
3: So I break this up. The defense industrial base, the factories and the secondary and tertiary supply chain that do the factories for ballistic missiles and drones and maritime gear, those have been destroyed, and they're going to be very hard to recover. Those were not, you know, 20 feet deep. Those were on the surface and were destroyed. A few were, you know, were slightly buried, but, you know, people don't protect their defense industrial base like they do their weapon systems. So this is a big deal for them. That means they're at the number they're at, minus whole cloth deliveries from Russia or China. They're not going to get that from Russia, who has their own defense industrial base challenges right now. They need the weapons they're producing. And we can work with China to make sure that's not delivered. I believe we seized a Chinese ship delivering those exact kind of ballistic missile parts early in the blockade. Now, to the specifics of weapon systems, you know, launchers and missiles. Launchers can survive the roof getting rubbleized a little bit. Missiles, which are kind of high tech and, you know, have specific flight forms and things, we'll see how many of those missiles actually, you know, are pulled out in a serviceable condition over time. But, you know, the reports of 80% of their missiles are retained. I think that's like there's a left and right limit of 20% and 80%. I mean, most people would not invest their money based on it could be 20% successful, it could be 80% successful, you know, but the mainstream media is grabbing that 80% and saying, look, we were no good. You know, people who really support, you know, what we're doing with President Trump say it's the 20% number, right? Probably somewhere in between, but I wouldn't make any bets on this yet. Let's see what happens. And by the way, when you pull this stuff out, get it set up, you are helping us. You know, attack round number two will be more successful if you've taken the effort to kind of pull things out and set them up and take a look at them. You know, now we can go strike them. So I do think that they have some missile, you know, they have ballistic missile capability, but I think it's now it will decay away as they fire these at Israel, at the Arab states. There is not a replacement from their own defense industrial base. And we need to do a good job making sure Russia and China don't help.
2: We found out that Russia is reinvigorated their bases in Syria, and we should demand that end tomorrow, considering the great risk the president did in allowing him to come to the White House and acknowledging him and trying to give them aid. Why do we allow that?
3: So both Syria, both the United States and Israel have been nothing but kind to the leadership and open and forgiving to the leadership of Syria. This is absolutely insane. It's not that Russia offers Syria anything of value. I mean, the trade with Russia is not going to, you know, make the Syrian bank,
2: yeah,
3: right? You know, it's trade with the United States, trade with Europe, trade with U.S. Arab partners. That's what's going to make Syria whole again. And they're going to need a lot of help from the United States and Israel over the next few years. It is unacceptable. And the United States should lean hard into it. Tom Barrack or somebody should be over there right now, kind of leaning hard on the leadership saying, hey, this is not acceptable behavior.
2: So, Admiral, I'm just going to give you roughly what the Iranians are asking for. They say we want to continue to toll and control the strait. We want unfrozen funds, number two. We want reparations for the damage that we did. Okay, number three. And number four, we're going to they have no interest in giving us the 1,000 pounds of uranium. We want the 1,000 pounds of uranium. We want to pledge no nuclear program, open up the strait toll free. And we didn't even bring up funding proxies, even though that's got to be part of it. So that's where the impasse is. And the IRGC seems to be the negotiation. So I don't see this going anywhere. Do you?
3: Yeah. I mean, my answers are those are no, maybe no, heck no, right? I mean, that's not a great negotiating position for the president to be in. Look, can he use some of the money we've held of theirs, the $25 billion, as a sweetener on a deal? Yes. But can he, you know, can we agree to reparations? Oh, heck no. I mean, how about reparations for the damage they've done in the Middle East for the last 47 years? and the 1,000 dead American soldiers they've killed over the last, since Beirut. No reparations. No tolling. There possibly we could share some of the $25 billion because in theory it was their money to begin with. But, we're holding it for them. And then finally on the nuclear thing, we do need to negotiate. I think there's a solution in there where it's diluted and then held by China or Russia.
2: Yeah.
3: But believe it or not, Russia in this context only has been a reasonable partner in the past, right? In this context, yeah.
2: Look, they're a nuclear nation. They can have their nuclear uranium, so whatever it is. Always great to talk to you, Admiral. We always learn a lot. Admiral Mark Montgomery, thanks so much.
3: Thanks, Brian.
2: You got it. We'll do a simulcast with Stuart Varney next. Marco Rubio's testifying. We'll bring you some of that soon, too. Listen to the Brian Kilmeade Show. A lot of moving parts today. Don't move.

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1: Couldn't believe it. Senator Chris Murphy talking to Secretary of State Marco Rubio with respect to ask good questions. Considering he's doing nothing but a firebrand, put out a book and wants to be president. That was surprising, but hopefully they're going to make progress today. And also with Marco Rubio, this is their colleague. They know how knowledgeable he is. How much are you going to, you really going to harangue him and expect to catch him on doing something unsavory? That's not going to happen. He's too competent. So let's listen into Stuart Varney now. He's going to bring me on to FBN.
2: That means it's time for Brian Kilmeade. All right, Brian, many Democrats are trying to bash America, the America 250 party. They're bashing it. The View co-host, Anna Navarro, says President Trump should be cut out of the anniversary celebrations. Watch this.
3: As King Charles reminded us just a few weeks ago when he was here, we are a young country. And, you know, that there's not a moment like this that can bring us and unify us, that can bring us together, that we are, that our, at our 250th anniversary, we are seeing the cruelty and inhumanity and the attempts to curb voting, to, rig elections, to threaten democracy, that we have a guy, as we celebrate our democracy, who likes to act like a monarch. It's really kind of disturbing to my soul.
2: Oh, dear. Meanwhile, a new Fox poll shows clear partisan divide when it comes to enthusiasm for the celebrations. 74% of Republicans excited, 35% of Democrats excited. All right, Brian, the left just doesn't like any celebration involving Trump. That's what it's all about, isn't it?
1: Yeah, I think there's no doubt about it, and I just don't get it. I don't even get these

0: artist saying, I didn't know it was political. What's political? I mean, Trump was going to introduce you. He was going to watch. So I don't get it. I mean, no offense. I have no interest in hearing Bret Michaels or Vanilla Ice, who's a nice guy. The Commodores, they were good in 1973. Congratulations on that. I mean, the lineup was not great. But I was wondering why. I mean, I watched Jason Aldean at the RNC. I know he's got a Brian Kelly of Florida Georgia Line. Lee Bryce played for Turning Point at the alternate show. We got Kid Rock is fantastic. So I reached out to two or three promoters who have put different acts on Fox and Friends and on our channel. And they said they weren't asked. And one said they reached out to the administration, and after February, and they didn't hear back, they just moved on. Now, this guy, one in particular, has probably five of the top 25 country artists. Country is the base of the president, even if you don't like the genre, I do. And they said if they reached out, they would have asked. So the president wasn't stuck with Vanilla Ice, who's a nice guy. I don't mean to put him down, but he hasn't, you know, he's got two songs. So we weren't stuck with these back, you know, Poison's done. Does anyone want to hear heavy metal again? Please. Is that to the general population? So I don't know what's going on. Flo Rida's fantastic. They never said they wouldn't show up as far as I know. So this was an awkward misstep. It seems to be by like staffers at the White House. It's not Trump's fault, but I don't see the politics in 250. I just don't.
1: But some artists, a lot of the artists have dropped out. And I think it's because I mentioned. Yeah, they don't want any association with Donald Trump. Again, it's back to dislike of Trump and keeping a distance from it. That's what seems to be motivating them. Why am I going wrong here?
0: No, but what I'm saying is, I'm telling you, it seems from my research, and I just know through major promoters, their artists would have played had they got in touch with them early enough. But these guys took a year out. And
1: so
0: I told you, my one guy waited to February, and the White House never got back to him.
1: Well, is it incompetence then in the organization?
0: That's what I think. Whoever was executing this didn't get to the people. I'm telling you, you watch the president with these athletes. You know, people say Jackson Dart, the controversy. Not really. Do you have a controversy with Saquon Barkley? No. Tiger Woods? Absolutely not. You know, Bryson DeChambeau, are you kidding? He's not radioactive. That's from 2018, 2017. So I don't know what exactly is going on here, but people are jumping on this one item. We know Barack Obama was at 42% to 38%, Joe Biden was at 38%. George Bush, even though he's at 60% now, when he was in office, he was in his 40s. That's where Trump is. When the Iran war is over, it'll go up to around 43, 44. That's all you can expect. Trump's not doing anything extreme. He's putting together his agenda and is ticking people off that he's back in office and defied all logic in being there and multiple court cases. And he continues to assert himself because he's got supreme self-confidence and he's got people that execute around him. Unfortunately, not everyone executes on a high level on an everyday basis.
1: It looks like it. Hey, Brian, thanks a lot for joining us. As always, a pleasure. We'll see you again soon.
0: Yeah, and by the way, just to go back on that poll a little bit. So Fox News does a poll. Where would you prefer to live? They ask Americans. 81% say the United States. 19% say another country. In 2005, 93% the United States. 6% another country. 2004, 93%. Okay. This is what I say to you. If you don't like the country, nobody is keeping you here. But okay, that's the poll question. Fox News poll. Extremely or very important to emphasize when describing the United States. 85% unity and shared values, 83% democratic principles, 77% multiculturalism and diversity. All right. Americans are mostly, is the question, separated by different values, 58%, 42% bound by shared values. So more separates us than brings us together. Fox News poll, another one. Describe the United States in one word. The top negative words mentioned, failing, 9%, divided, 8%, in trouble, 8%, 5% corrupt, and 5% chaotic. And lastly, describe the United States in one word. 65% would use a negative word, 27% a positive word, 7% a neutral word. And all I can tell you is, you compare the United States to another country, and if you find that country that's better, no one's asking you to stay here. You can get a visa anywhere. Italy will do anything to get anybody. We have almost every European nation is dwindling in population. China, looking for great people. They can't even fill up all their jobs. Russia is looking for great people. You might have to go into the army for a while, but you could always go there. Brazil. There's a lot of great places for you to live. So answer honestly, I appreciate that. You did a poll, I understand that. But if you have that feeling about the country on year 250, we're the number one economic and military power in the world, well, more to offer an opportunity than anywhere else. If you still want to be critical, you should leave. I really believe that. You listen to the Brian Kilmeade Show. Don't move.
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3: So glad you're there. It's the Brian Kilmeade Show coming your direction. Julian Epstein standing by. I got to talk to him about how concerned he would be, as Melissa DeRosa is, a former, also as fellow Democrat, about the rise of socialism on the left. Hey, look, when I saw the Tea Party rise, I watched the divide of the Republican Party, but it was kind of for good things. You know, they were focusing on the economics and the spending and getting the deficit down and cutting back on social programs and giving people more control of their tax dollars. And they thought, you know, we're spending too much money on the military. And there was a difference. And they elected candidates. Some were successful, like Ted Cruz, and others weren't. I can't even remember most of their names, you know, which had really troublesome backgrounds. But, you know, Mitch McConnell had to wait a while to get that majority in. But when I see what's happening to these socialists, I counted today 30 or 40 socialists who are primarying other Democrats, leading or primarying sitting Democrats. Like this guy, Dan Goldman in New York, is as left wing as he gets. He hates Trump. Just a fighter nonstop. He's losing by 30 points to a Mondami sycophant. This guy, Lander, 30 points. And you know what's killing Dan Goldman? That he's pro-Israel, not even pro-Netanyahu. He's pro-Israel. Think about that. You have a socialist party on the left rising that hates Israel. And I guarantee you, we're going to see these moments on the debate stage for president. How many people here are for defunding Israel? And everyone's going to put their hand up. I'm talking about Mark Kelly, Pete Buttigieg, for certain Gavin Newsom and Kamala Harris, who knows, maybe Elizabeth Warren. They're going to put Bashir and Shapiro. I don't know if Bashir and Shapiro put their hand up. I don't think Shapiro would put his hands up. I wouldn't think. But I'm really concerned for the country. I'm not even talking about November. So if that, I'm worried about those socialists, even though it might give the Republicans a leg up. I'm just worried about the country. I, you know, when George H.W. Bush lost to Bill Clinton, we went from center right to center left. Well, now we're going to, I was watching this yesterday. The Supreme Court, all these candidates, Ro Khanna and others, say everybody is going to add justices to the Supreme Court and put an age limit in. If you get rid of the filibuster, and they do, they're going to look to do that once they, if they get the presidency. I think it's terrible for the country. If we don't like the country, let's change the institutions, not change something within the institution. Julian Epstein joins us now, serves as chief counsel to the House Judiciary Committee and staff director of the House Oversight Committee for Democrats for 5 years. Julian, do you share what I was talking to Melissa DeRosa, who used to work with Governor Cuomo for years through his 3 runs as governor, about the rise of socialism and how prevalent it is, not niche to just New York City?
4: Yeah, Melissa and I are in the same camp, and I agree with everything you said in your setup. I think the rise of socialism is a reflection of something even deeper that's happening inside the Democratic Party, which is most of the politicians, most of the activist class, the academic class, don't know anything about building the way the old Democratic Party did, the way the Democratic Party did during the Clinton years. So if you don't know how to build, if you don't know anything about how wealth is created, how prosperity is created, what you tend to sell is deconstructionism, tearing down. And I think what you're seeing with a lot of these movements on the left is this notion that we want to undermine Western exceptionalism, because it's a cheap and easy thing to sell to voters. If you're frustrated with something in your life, if you're not as happy that your neighbor may have more success than you do, then we're going to sell you this lie, this con job, that the system is unfair, and that the only way to rectify the oppression of the system is through destroying the system. And that's what I think is increasingly happening on the left. It's certainly in the activist class. It's certainly in the academic class. And those are the feeders, Brian, for the political class. And I share your lament. I share your concern about what it means for the country.
3: So Melissa told me yesterday she formed a super PAC you should join, pushing back against socialism in the Democratic Party. And that should be a part of what, because you always talk about that. So I want to bring you to another socialist slash, he called himself a communist, Graham Platner over in Maine. These are some of the things that he's done. Made liberal use of slurs intended to demean homosexuals and mentally disabled. Praised Hamas's raid that killed five Israelis. Embraced political violence. Called rural Americans racist and stupid. Identified as communist and socialist. Downplayed the seriousness of sexual assault and rape. Mocked a Purple Heart soldier, said he should have died, and mocked the way he handled himself and ridiculed the Taliban for not killing him, which is unbelievable to me. And now he's got this sexting scandal where he was in constant contact with eight women. Here he is yesterday, cut 18.
5: But the stories are true, right, about the texts?
6: No. No, this is the amazing part. The Wall Street Journal and New York Times ran stories without any evidence besides the gossip from a former staffer. I'm sorry, that's frankly journalistic malpractice.
3: That staffer was told by his wife when they were saying, before I start running, let me just tell you that he's got some problems because he's on these dating websites, unsavory dating websites, not conventional websites, while married. Is this going to be a problem? And that person came forward to the New York Times and Wall Street Journal. So now he's in Washington pleading his case, don't abandon me. What do you think they're going to do?
4: Well, it's funny to watch the Democrats squirm on this. You know, there was just nothing but 5, 6, 7 years of pearl clutching about every allegation that was made about Donald J. Trump, whether it was true or false. And now you have all of this personal stuff coming out about Platner. It's not just the report I heard this morning was sexting with 12 different women after he was married.
3: My bad.
4: His account on Kick with that photo that I don't think is a very flattering photo. The discussion of prostitutes and masturbation and porta-johns and sort of all of these things, the mocking of the soldiers, all of this like weird psychopathic stuff that paint a, you know, sort of a weird, bizarre personal profile of this guy. But to watch Democrats sort of squirming when they were, you know, so morally righteous about these issues when it came to the other side, I just think it shows that the Democrats use those issues as a way to gain power. And they don't really subscribe to them in a sincere way. But the real pornography, Brian, I think that you pointed out was the fact that he makes common cause with terrorists. It's not just the Nazi tattoo. It's the fact that he has consistently championed Hamas, which is a terrorist, racist, ethno-nationalist movement. The closest thing to Nazism we've seen, that's what the Crown Prince of Saudi Arabia has said. The closest thing to modern day Nazism we've seen, and he finds common cause with them. It's funny. Democrats go around calling people Nazis and fascists all the time that they can't even recognize when Nazism and fascism is coming into their midst in a much more serious, significant way. So the number of contradictions and hypocrisy that's going on the left here is extraordinary to me. And what it tells me is that Democrats don't have much of a bench. They are finding these people that have no experience, that have these bizarre backgrounds, and that the only thing that takes to get in the gate is to have this sort of anti-Western, deconstructionist, let's bring revolution to the system because of a criticism, a so-called criticism of the system that they don't themselves really understand. You know, the West has done more for poor people and middle-class people than any civilization ever in the history of humankind. It has done more to secure the economic opportunity for all of its citizens. Mm-hmm. It's not perfect. And the individual liberty, more than any system ever. And these clowns on the socialist left come out talking about the oppression of the system. Well, like, as compared to what? Identify a system for me that has done more to advance the economic opportunity of billions of people, literally billions throughout the world, and the individual liberty. There's no system ever that even comes close. There's nobody competing with Western exceptionalism. But these clowns don't understand that, and they're selling this oppressed oppressor framework because they don't know anything else. They can't sell anything else. They've never built anything. None of these clowns have ever been involved in building a business, meeting a payroll. They don't know how to build. So all they sell to the voters is, you know, we're going to tap into whatever resentment you have and say it's the fault of the system. And it is, as you pointed out in your setup piece, Brian, it is really, really poisonous to what has been a magical experiment with American democracy.
3: So I want you to hear Bernie Sanders is not abandoning him. This guy, Senator Gary Peters, says, I'm going to wait to see what he says. Adam Schiff says, I won't endorse him. Cory Booker says he's got some explaining to do, but not Bernie. Cut 19.
7: So I think maybe we should be focusing on the important issues facing working people throughout this country, not focusing on his marriage. And my understanding is that his wife, Amy, who I met, indicated they love each other. But maybe we focus on the issues facing the American people, the people we need, and not the marriage issues facing Grand Planet.
8: But is sending sexually explicit messages, does that make you, is that the right person for office? Are you at all rethinking your endorsement?
7: Oh, certainly not.
8: Certainly not?
3: Certainly not. So sticking with him, sticking with the socialists everywhere. So, and you got about 40 primarying sitting people right now. Is there any doubt in your mind, Julian, that when the Democrats get on stage for the presidential debates, they're going to be asked how many people are for cutting off aid to Israel and every hand will go up, except maybe Josh Shapiro?
4: I think that's right, Brian. The way that the Democrats were asked in the 2020 election, how many of you are for decriminalizing border crossings? It's a race to the bottom. I think this anti-Israel movement is very adjacent to anti-Semitism. Let's import tens of millions from the third world and let's get rid of all the Jews. That's sort of that seems to be what the left is hinting at right now. And I think you're going to see, Ryan, an exodus of not just Jews, but centrists from the Democratic Party. We've spoken before on this program about the realignment of the middle class. We spoke about that in the days leading up to the 2024 election. Well, I think you're going to see a major Jewish defection. It's been about 70-30 for Democrats. So I think you're going to see a major Jewish defection. I think you're also going to see a defection of sort of centrist, independent, centrist Democrats who believe in national security, believe Israel is the most pluralistic democracy that defends human rights. You can criticize all you want about Gaza, but what Israel was doing in Gaza was taking out a terrorist network of 300 miles of underground networks. You know, the basic you know, truth is if Israel laid down its arms today, all of Israel would be slaughtered. 10 million Israelis would be slaughtered. If Hamas laid down its arms, there would be peace. So there's a complete lack of moral clarity, and I think it's going to translate into more political trouble for the Democrats. And, you know, I, for one, am certainly not going to support a Democratic Party that wants to defund Israel. And I think there's a lot of fellow travelers with me.
3: Lastly, she's back. The Bidens are back to explain themselves, and they are absolutely clueless that the landscape has changed and nobody's covering their backside. Here's Jill Biden try to explain herself after the debate by keeping her husband in the race. Cut 54.
9: If you could go back in a time machine and do it all over again, would you have encouraged him maybe to not run again?
10: You know, as I look back, would I want to put Joe through the hurt and the pain that we felt during that time? Never. Never. I mean, it was so hurtful. And
9: so it sounds like you're saying if you could do it all over again, you probably would have encouraged him to be a one-term president.
10: But it had to be his decision, Craig. it had to be his decision alone, because he had to live with that decision the rest of his life. I couldn't say, Joe, do this, or Joe, do that. It was his decision to run in the first place, only his, even though the family had their input, especially the grandchildren.
9: Yeah.
10: But, you know, it was his decision to get out.
3: So I have a few things to say, but Julian, what do you have to say about that?
4: I mean, it's such a gaslight. Everyone knows she was pushing for him to run. Everyone knows she knew better than anyone else about his decrepit mental state. It's a con job on her part, but everyone expects that from her. She's sort of a villain, the villainess of the 2024 campaign. But what I find interesting, Brian, is all of these Democrats attacking her now, saying, she was sort of part of the cover-up. They were part of the cover-up. The entire Democratic Party, we knew about Biden's state in 2021 in Afghanistan in August of 2021, and when he didn't know what his general's positions were. So the fact that the Democrats are now covering their own asses and saying, oh, look how villainous Jill Biden is. The entire Democratic Party was part of this cover-up. I was arguing this, as you know, with you and others, that he should have, as early as 2022 and 2023, that he had no business running for re-election. The level of dishonesty, the layers of dishonesty here is just, jaw-dropping.
3: And Julian, it's going to get worse. Just real, we only have 30 seconds, but Joe Biden's going to do his bio now. When that comes out, is this going to bring this whole thing up again? Is that a nightmare for Democrats?
4: I think that most Democrats wish he would get off the stage. I don't know who's going to write his biography. I don't think it's going to be him. And I just think there is this tireless thirst for redemption. And I think there is no redemption.

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1: What I think the best thing that's happened in at the detention center in New Jersey right now is the fact that state police finally was able to respond when the governor Sherrill allowed them to. And it wasn't that state police and local law enforcement didn't want to help. They just were told not to help. We see over and over again in these sanctuary cities and sanctuary states where law enforcement officers, they want to do their job. That's why they signed up to do their job. But so often you have radical left leadership that doesn't allow them to do so.
2: So that was the great Homeland Security Secretary Markway Mullen getting some help from the governor of New Jersey for all the wrong reasons. She said it was outside people and she wants to shut down the center, the ICE detention center over in Newark, New Jersey. But when she said, I saw ICE officials being hit by, she said ICE officials initially was instigating the violence, which is never true. Why would they? They're out to get illegal immigrants, not instigate violence with masses. They're not even trained for crowd control. What I just really appreciate, for whatever reason, the governor let the state police do what they do, because the state police in New Jersey are phenomenal, as well as local police, and they really took massive organized action. And these are all paid for protesters. They're not outraged about ICE facilities. People have walked through and said they're absolutely fine, and the meals, there's no maggots, all made up. So I love the fact that the cops are able to do their job, and therefore there is no problem. Did you notice that? No problem. People work together.

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1: You really got me on the Vans slip-ons. I know it. I know. Let's say you're at a wedding and you go on the dance floor. I'm not a big dancer. You know when you've done a move that you hope's not on video. I know when I'm putting on my Vans that I hope nobody sees me. I got two Dobermans. Does that help?
2: Yeah,
1: my two Dobermans flanking left and right in my Vans.
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3: I'm Maria Bartiromo, and this is the Fox Business Report.
4: The major indexes are in the green, supported by tech after a choppy start to the session. There's a sign the job market was more resilient than expected this spring. The job openings and labor turnover report found 7.61 million job openings on the last business day of April, the most openings in about 2 years. And the number of job openings for March was revised up by 21,000 to 6.9 million. Dollar General shares are losing ground, down over 1%, even though the discount retailer raised its forecast for the year, boosted by shoppers looking for those bargains. And shares of Shake Shack losing some sizzle, down about 10%, after the fast casual burger chain lowered its expectations for second quarter revenue, citing growing competition and economic uncertainty. That is your Fox Business Report. I'm Angelo Bavaro, invested in you.
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0: From his mouth to your ears, it's Brian Kilmeade.
1: You're set on just basically a set choice on where you stand with trans athletes.
2: I am. It's the job of the governor to stand between danger and Californians and to protect them from all the malign influences in this world. And I'm so proud of you for what you're doing.
1: Thank you.
2: So proud of you for succeeding. So proud of you for competing. And I'm going to hope like heck that you don't just make state, but you do really well there.
3: Really? Well, if you're a guy and you're competing in women's sports, you should do well. That is Tom Steyer with a trans athlete on the opposite of where the country is right now, where I thought even the Democratic Party was. They prefer not to talk about it, but ultimately guys like Rahm Emanuel say it's wrong and Gavin Newsom indicates it's not fair. But not Tom Steyer, who has spent $212 million while raising just $1 million in order to be in third place in the governor's race, right now third. Let's hope he doesn't get to the finals. Riley Gaines joins us now, host of the Riley Gaines Show, Outkick contributor and author of the new children's book, 1, 2, 3, We Are Free. Riley, can you believe that we're still hearing these exchanges among candidates?
4: Well, Brian, always good to be on with you. Thank you. And you know what? Honestly, at this point, I can believe we're still here. If you would have asked me in November of 2024 if I would believe that we would be here at the current moment we're in, I would have said no. I was really of the mind when we saw the red wave that we did following President Trump's election, of course, watching what we saw in the House and the Senate. I really believed that we would slowly start to see Democrats like recant from their previous voting records or their positions or their stances or the viral media clips that have circulated online. But that's not at all what they've done. Really, they have only leaned into their radicalism, to their extremism. And so I'm not surprised. Look at what's happening, of course, in Texas, where you have James Tallarico, who seems to be kind of like the Democrat darling at the moment. And he's as radical as they come, saying absurd things like God is non-binary and there's six sexes. And, you know, I'm just a neighbor with a uterus. I mean, these are crazy things. And so I'm really not surprised anymore, Brian. The bar is really, really low for things that shock me now.
3: I guess so. But they are seem to stand out because they're not as prevalent. Here's another example of James Tallarico speaking out. This is a guy they say, and by the way, I think this is a backhand compliment, but Beto O'Rourke says he's the best ever. Here is James Tallarico in 2022, Cut 53.
5: I want to acknowledge that our trans community needs abortion care too. Defending trans Texans is something we have to do every day at the state capitol. And you better believe I'll be giving sermons on that too.
3: Exactly. Let's focus on trans. Our trans community needs abortion cases.
4: Yeah. You know what I think the Democratic Party is really good at doing is just saying a conglomerate of random buzzwords and hoping that they stick and go totally unquestioned by people. And that's exactly what that is, right? Saying, using trans and the whole gender ideology movement in conjunction with the abortion epidemic. He just is hoping it sticks. But I think the really concerning part about the things that he says there is, I'm going to continue giving sermons on this, of course, alluding to his role as a pastor or a preacher or his time that he spent in seminary. That's the concerning part. And I think oftentimes the problem that we see on the other side of the aisle is I think conservatives, we often label them as stupid or crazy. And yes, certainly I think an argument can be made for those things. But someone like James Tallarico and honestly, even Gavin Newsom, hot take maybe, but I actually don't think that they're stupid. I think that they're very smart. And that's more concerning because while not being stupid, I do think it's intentionally evil. And that's the really scary scary part, especially when you have someone, again, who is utilizing his role as a pastor. The Bible warns us of, you know, ravenous wolves in sheep clothing. And that is certainly what I believe James Tallarico to be.
3: Have you ever introduced the president?
4: Say it again. Sorry.
3: Have you ever introduced President Trump at any event?
4: There have been several times now. Actually, my first time really meeting the president, I had spent a couple moments with him backstage at a CPAC event. This was back in 2022, so I was really new to the political scene. It was one of the most like surreal moments because you have pictured in your mind what the president is like, especially President Trump. And then he brings you back there and you talk to him just one-on-one in private, and he's exactly the person that you had conjured up in your mind. And so we spent probably 10, 15 minutes chatting with one another. And he tells me, you know, I've got you a seat in the front row. I thought this is going to be amazing. I'm going to be able to witness him speaking live for the first time. And in his speech, he says, you know, Riley, come up on stage with me. And it was so funny. I will never forget looking around because, I mean, I'm a 22-year-old girl. It was total shell shock moment for me in front of thousands of people. But I just remember looking at Secret Service and watching them as they almost facepalmed, like, oh my gosh, the president just called a random patron from the crowd on stage with him. And so I got to go on stage with him and the media frenzy that happened after the fact, because again, you have to imagine, like, I had never done anything like this. I was a very nervous, shy, recently college graduated girl. He brings me on stage and he kind of brings me in for like a side hug, maybe kiss on the cheek. And I had my arm kind of out and the media took it and ran with it and said that I'd stiff armed Trump. And he very clearly made me uncomfortable on stage. And of course, that is not what happened at all.
3: So I bring that up because Jackson Dark, you know, they called the Giants and said, hey, we're going to be in Westchester County, Rockland County. Jackson lives. Would he be willing to come over and introduce the president? He said, absolutely. And he did. And the backlash, the meetings in the locker room, Abdul Carter, his Muslim teammate, what are we doing here? And they have people crying, meeting. I don't know where that comes from. And then the ultimate, Joy Reid on the Giants quarterback introducing the president. Listen to this, cut 56.
6: Yeah, I have to say, as somebody who grew up as a Giants fan, mm-hmm. I was repulsed by Jackson Dart. And first of all, he didn't say he was happy. He said he was pleasured to meet the president. First of all, he's an idiot, okay? Yes. What do you mean you're pleasured to meet the president? Because the reality is Donald Trump is not a normal president.
7: No.
6: This isn't praising the presidency or praising the idea of America or an American president. Donald Trump is not an American president. Mm-hmm. Donald Trump is a wannabe king.
3: So there's so much idiotic about what she said, but Jackson Dart actually likes the president. He's not looking for an out. He never apologized. And his jersey sales went through the roof, are now like number one in the country on any sport. But Riley, some of that backlash, can you explain it?
4: You know what? I think we're living in a totally different time. And I say that, you know, you compare 2026 to 2020 peak woke era or even 2022 when I kind of first stepped out onto the scene. It's a totally different political, social, cultural moment that we're in. And I think I feel confident in saying that because just as you alluded to, look at the response that Jackson Dart has received from the general public who feel now a lot of cover in being bold. It wasn't, I don't believe, the case in 2020. I think President Trump largely is to thank for that. When you have someone who is so bold himself in the Oval Office, it gives your everyday common sense American the willingness to be bold as well. But as you said, look, his jersey sales are skyrocketing. The response outside of your standard left-leaning media pundits and maybe, you know, left-leaning elected representation, it has been overwhelmingly positive. And so my advice to people who want to, or maybe are tinkering with the idea of saying the controversial thing, whatever it may be, if it's men can't be women or abortion is not healthcare, whatever the controversial thing is, my advice to people, in kind of, I guess, finding that, that faith or the confidence to take that initial leap of faith is that online is not real. It is not a real representation of people. Remember, it feels like now's a good time to remind everyone that President Donald Trump, he won the popular vote. 77 million people voted for President Trump. So statistically, more than half the people in your life voted for the president, just statistically speaking. So, we are really, even still, in the year 2026, the majority, but I think the response now is that people are more willing to say that out loud.
3: Riley Gaines is with us now, Division I athlete, University of Pennsylvania. Am I right? Do I remember that correct? Absolutely, right?
4: So I was at University of Kentucky, but the male athlete that competed against us was at Pennsylvania.
3: So there's they did it, this sports reform bill, and it's really, it's getting a lot of got a support, but they're being, the NCAA is lobbying against it. Evidently, they want the Wild West of Division I sports where there is no salary cap and there is no age limit. Well, the new, they put together a blue ribbon panel and they came up with some things. I want to see what you think about it because you're in a non-revenue sport. Soccer, where I played, I'm in a non-revenue sport. So what are we supposed to just stop playing? What's going to happen to the Olympics or anything like that? So key provisions, there's going to be an age limit. You don't have one transfer without sitting out a year unless your coach changes teams. They are going to make sure there's a student, there's an education connection, unlike what we've been seeing lately. They talked about no super divisions, an ombudsman office for confidential advice for people. There's going to be an NIL structure. There's going to be agent contracts and screening. And there's going to be a salary cap per sport and team. From what I just told you, and this gets complicated. I mean, there's many pages. Even the summaries are long. How does that sound to you?
4: Well, look, I think the Wild West is a really good way to describe what's been happening in college sports. Certainly over, I graduated, like I said, in 2022. And so I got to witness it firsthand, especially when we're talking about NIL. And again, there's a slew of issues, that the NCAA really should tackle. And of course they haven't, hence why the federal government is now getting involved. But let's focus on NIL for a second. Going to the University of Kentucky, of course, this is historically known as a dominant basketball school. NIL really started on the tail end of my time at UK. I got to watch firsthand as millions and millions of dollars, car sponsorships and deals, all sorts of amazing opportunities. But let's focus on the money, that the monetary compensation that these athletes were receiving. You're handing millions of dollars to 17, maybe 18-year-olds who don't even know how to write a check. They have no financial literacy whatsoever. You can only imagine the problems that arise when something like that happens. It ruins the integrity and the competition of athletics as well. I think that's certainly something that we've experienced at University of Kentucky. And not to mention, you have smaller schools. Let's take, for example, a school we often competed against at University of Kentucky, at least in our swimming program, was Miami of Ohio. Guess what? They won't be able to compete against us or OSU in anything if they don't have the finances or the money that's coming in. And that's what it all comes down to. All things come down to money. You have to hope that it will eventually correct themselves. But I think in where we are now, it will not correct itself without intervention. And so I think it has a real effect on non-revenue sports. I think it has a real effect on women's sports, on Olympic sports as well, which in that case, you're affecting the U.S. pipeline of fantastic Olympic athletes if they're not able to compete at the collegiate level because their teams are being cut. So I am all for reform and getting control of, as I think you really accurately described, the wild, wild west that is college sports at the moment.
3: Yeah, I just hate to see the NCAA hasn't said a word, and we have the major interests, I guess, of the big college sports lobbying against it. And, you know, when you got Nick Saban involved and Randy Levine of the New York Yankees and all these higher ups, people, just selfless people putting their free time to reform college sports, debate the merits of it, but don't stop it because you want to make money. So I think it's just, I want to see if we can push this forward. Riley, thanks so much. By the way, just quick thing. Congratulations on your new children's book, 1, 2, 3, We Are Free. What do we get in that? Who's your target audience?
4: Well, I'm super duper excited. And as you know, Brian, I just had a little baby girl a few months ago now. And so when I think about her and when I think about the world that I want her to grow up in, the country that I want her to inherit, it is kind of antithetical to the ones that, again, I think especially we saw in peak woke era. We're seeing changes, but it takes a lot of time to reform the damage that was done in that 2020 era that was very anti-American. It went against everything that the American dream was created on. And so that's what we're fighting for. That's what this book is. It's a little board book. And so, it's, you know, teaching kids how to count 1 to 10, but also how to be patriotic, how to love God, how to love their country. That's what I'm fighting for our little, our precious babe.
3: That is awesome. So, pick it up right now. Riley, do you ever get books or do you have your own website where people can pick it up?
4: Yeah, you can go to bravebooks.com. You can get my book. It's also, it's a America 250 bundle that we did with Brave Books. And so you can also get a book from Dr. Ben Carson and Kirk Cameron in the America Wins bundle. Again, bravebooks.com. Just a fantastic resource. It's kind of like the alternative to Scholastic, which has gone super duper woke and is all in kids' schools, especially public education. So highly recommend parents, grandparents checking out bravebooks.com.
3: Go get them. Riley Gaines, always great to have you on. Congratulations on the Riley Gaines Show too. And now contributor and now author. Brand new book, 1, 2, 3, We Are Free. Riley Gaines, go get him.
4: Thanks, Brian.
3: Back in a moment.
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10: Totally behind Joe. And people everywhere I went, Joe's got to do it again. He's got to run. He's got to run. And he was like, well, I don't know. You know, am I too old? I mean, it was the age question no matter where we went. And so, of course, you know, we heard that what people were saying. But then people were doing polling, you know, who could beat Trump. And the only person that, who polled that said they could beat Trump was Joe Biden. And so that's why so Joe decided to continue on.
11: What poll? And that, remember Nancy Pelosi came out and said, put on your pollster. You keep saying the polls that you're winning. What polls are you looking at? And she made him, I forgot his name, it'll come to me. So he hopped on the line and he cited some poll, and Nancy Pelosi said, you've got to be kidding me. That poll is not valid. Look at these polls. So it's a joke. She wanted the power. She'd be the president of the United States. Her husband was not capable. I just, it's maddening. I just want people, this guy, I don't really know the guy in the Today Show, but asked some legitimate follow-up questions. But her answers got worse the more you questioned her. I want to get back to, if I can, what's happening in Newark, New Jersey. They tried to make it a mini Minneapolis where ICE was left alone. They didn't watch the perimeter and all hell broke loose and all these activists went up and down and they set up their separate apps in order to anticipate and intersect and intercept the ICE operations before they happened and stop people from being taken. And the difference now is there's a strategy to counter it. And when the violence kicked up, you had Secretary Joaquin Moen push back. Cut 36.
12: When we first started calling, they were simply saying they didn't have the resources. 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But if the city and state streets, that is their job to do.
11: And you know what he did? He said, if you don't get your state and go local cops over here, which they want to do, we're going to start taking people out of customs at a Newark airport because we don't have enough people. And that's what's going to happen. 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I want to see everybody in Pensacola, Florida, July 11th and big dates in the fall. 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

0: America's top diplomat is on the Capitol Hill grill. I'm Lisa Brady, Fox News. Secretary of State Marco Rubio moving on to a House hearing after telling a Senate panel that reopening the Strait of Hormuz is condition number one in efforts to end the conflict with Iran, and that no sanctions relief has been offered for that.
1: Iran is being sanctioned because they enrich uranium. Iran is being sanctioned because they've highly enriched uranium. Iran is being sanctioned because of their nuclear activities. If they agree to give up those things, there will be sanctions relief associated with their commitment and compliance.
2: But you will not
1: get those agreements
2: relief just in exchange for reopening the strait.
1: No, that's not been discussed. That's not been offered.
0: Meantime, President Trump is denying reports that Iran has stopped communicating with mediators because of ongoing fighting between Israel and Iran-backed Hezbollah in Lebanon. The president accepts an invitation to a rescheduled White House Correspondents Association dinner in July after a checkpoint shooting ended an April event. The group says it will not allow an act of violence to have the last word. President Trump calls the announcement a sign of strength and fortitude. The president naming a top federal housing official to be director of national intelligence and facing immediate pushback from some lawmakers questioning Bill Pulte's national security credentials, an issue also raised repeatedly during a White House briefing.
3: I think Bill is a great guy. I know him socially. I've not worked with him in his current job, but I do trust the president's judgment.
0: The director of Medicare and Medicaid Services, Dr. Mehmet Oz, leading today's briefing. Outgoing DNI Tulsi Gabbard announced her resignation last month. President Trump signing an executive order on artificial intelligence, creating a framework for the federal government to vet national security risks for up to a month before the public release of the most advanced AI systems. Today's signing comes less than 2 weeks after a White House ceremony for a similar order was postponed. 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
0: An accused cop killer back in court in Chicago.
7: Seven-time convicted felon Alfonso Talley appearing in court here in Cook County, where a judge granted the latest request from prosecutors to deny Talley pretrial release as he awaits trial for a previous armed robbery and carjacking case in which last year prosecutors fiercely objected that Talley be released, though the same judge pointed to a law signed by Democrat Governor J.B. Pritzker that ended cash bail in the state. Prosecutors say in April Talley shot two police officers, killing one of them, 38-year-old John Bartholomew. Talley's also due in court on that murder case this week. In Chicago, Jeff Manasso, Fox News.
0: It's election day in six states with primaries, including closely watched contests in California, which has more than 60 candidates for governor and 14 for L.A. mayor, sending the top two on to November, unless in the mayor's race someone gets more than 50%. A proposal that could slash property taxes in Florida will head to voters.
8: Florida's legislature votes up a proposed constitutional amendment, potentially doing away with much of the property taxes paid by homeowners. The Republican majority backed the measure, pushed by Governor Ron DeSantis.
9: 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And
8: GOP State Representative Toby Overdorf, Democrat Anna Eskimani.
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17: Know that the power can come from anywhere in his lineup at this point. I mean, Cole Emerson at the bottom of this thing is going yard and showing some pop.
10: Homer yesterday.
17: You got Cole Young who's capable of doing it. You got Dom Canzone who's capable of doing it. You got Luke. There's never really a break in this lineup right now as they're playing right now when it comes to the threat of hitting the long ball. And then the arms is being who we expect them to be. I mean, Cole Emerson has been amazing. Mm-hmm. 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
6: Well, Todd, what I suggest is we don't worry about any of these other artists. We get together and get the military.

0: military bands, each branch, and we have a battle of the bands. And they perform and at the same time have big screens with the words on it, let the people in attendance be part of it by singing, and you go through and let them just battle it out with music. And then at the end of the day, we call on Mr. Lee Greenwood and call it a day.
1: Woo! Proud to be an American, baby.
0: Yeah, you got it.
1: I love this idea. You know, Bill, it's interesting. Back in the day, like, for example, the very first Super Bowl, the halftime entertainment, they were marching bands. I love a good band.
0: Right. Well, see, I have a nephew that he was in the military, and he was with the band. And he, of course, traveled over the United States. And matter of fact, he played in a couple of NFL events with his group that flew in. So I just thought that way nobody gets their feelings hurt.
1: Bill, I love the idea, Bill. Well done, sir. And we're going to put this down on the list. I know a lot of military bands are playing. You know, and we'll talk more about this right after this break here. But, you know, the military, they don't just have bands. They have, like, bluegrass bands. They have rock bands, jazz bands. It's they've got a lot of great musical talent in the military. All right, ladies and gentlemen, who do you recommend? All these artists are dropping out of the big 250 celebration. Who would you like to see perform? 901-260-5926, our number. 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
3: I'm Stuart Varney, and this is the Fox Business Report.
4: Another tug-of-war day for markets, the major indexes being supported by tech. Marvell Technology is rallying 28%. That's after NVIDIA CEO said the chipmaker could become the next trillion-dollar company. Dollar General shares are losing ground, even though the discount retailer raised its forecast for the year after an upbeat quarter and higher sales boosted by shoppers looking for bargains. Target now seeing success in its turnaround plan, wasting no time revealing its competing sale to Amazon Prime Day, running June 23rd through the 26th. Target promising deep new savings and early access for members of its paid membership. And shares of Shake Shack are losing sizzle after the burger chain lowered its expectations for second quarter revenue, citing growing competition and economic uncertainty. That is your Fox Business Report. I'm Angelo Bavaro, invested in you.
5: In the KOZI newsroom, I'm Nick Scott. It's called mutual aid, a term used by first responders when multiple agencies come together for the common public good. It's what occurred this past weekend in Manson and elsewhere last week in the region when brush fires were sparked. An up to 10-acre fire started Saturday when a controlled burn was moved by wind.
6: We're a mostly volunteer agency. We do have a summer crew. We'll have three firefighters on duty 10 hours a day, 7 days a week. So, and that will go through October 31st. This gets us through the busy season. We have available resources to respond instantly and definitely helps out. It helped out last year and this year I think it's going to be a valuable resource.
5: Manson Deputy Fire Chief Mike Williams said that one outbuilding was damaged. An interesting fact, the city of Antioch shared that the 1970 Antioch fire remains the largest wildfire ever recorded in Chelan County, burning more than 175,000 acres and consuming over 80% of the entire Antioch Valley. A new resource is being made available to assist you in being prepared for wildfire. WildfireNCW.org is a regional wildfire preparedness website. Cascadia Conservation District and the Chelan PUD are lead partners. Stay connected on air, on Facebook, and at KOZI.com. I'm Nick Scott, KOZI News.
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6: 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This is the Todd Stearns Radio Show. Happy to have you with us today on this Open Line Friday. Our number, 901-260-5926. Let's go to Cleveland, Georgia. Great radio station up there, WRWH. Michael on the line. Michael, I understand you have a band recommendation for us.
7: Well, I do, but I want to see if you can guess it first, and I appreciate that you do this. You play them every day, and I bet that comes.
6: Oh, my goodness. Leonard Skinner.
7: I bet they would go. Either them or Van Zandt, which is, you know, the two brothers.
6: Mm-hmm.
7: I bet you anything that they would go.
6: You know, Michael, I read a book. No, it was a documentary about Jimmy Carter and how Jimmy Carter helped sort of mainstream Southern rockers. And back when Jimmy Carter was, you know, he portrayed himself as like a very devout Southern Baptist who did not drink, you know, all of that kind of stuff. But in reality, Jimmy Carter liked a little bourbon every now and again. And there's a fascinating documentary about how he just, you know, brought these guys like Leonard Skinner, the Allman Brothers, and brought them to the White House even to do some shows back in the day.
7: Wow, now I did not know that, but that's actually pretty awesome. And I bet you they'd come because they're pretty big patriots, and I think that they'd go.
6: I'm going to tell you something, Michael. One of the things I love doing on the weekends is taking the Cadillac out on the roads here in Western Tennessee, rolling down the Windus and playing Freebird and maybe driving, I don't know, you know, 40, 50 miles over the speed limit.
7: Well, I appreciate that you play some of the songs that they don't play on the radio as much too. And you do. I appreciate that. You're good, sir.
6: Well, we have a great team. I wish I could take credit for that, Michael, but we have a great team here, production team. Of course, Dylan majored as music business major. That's his degree. So I really owe all of my musical sounds to those guys.
7: Well, can I ask you a quick question?
6: Yeah.
7: My sister went to, I guess it was Charles Stanley's church, had an outreach for college back in the 80s, and she knew you. And she said that you had the most beautiful voice she had heard you sing. So I was wondering if you have any samples of that on your website.
6: No, I do not. You know, that was a long time ago, Michael. And I haven't really kept up with the singing in decades. But that is very kind. Yeah, that was a wonderful time, and just really some great memories of that back in the day.
7: Yeah, she's got a lot of good memories about that too.
6: Yeah. Wow.
7: Yeah, maybe see if you can find something and put it on your
6: website. All right. Well, I'll see. Yeah, no, our team is going to research that. I'm sure there's something embarrassing out there. But, Michael, please tell her that I said hello. And, man, we sure do appreciate you listening to us here in Cleveland, Georgia.
7: I do, too.

0: Are you ever going to come back to Helen First Baptist?
1: One of these days, we're going to get back there. We've got to get back there. And, of course, Helen, Georgia, one of my favorite places, one of the most beautiful towns in America.
0: I've seen you there twice at that church.
1: Yes, so, sir.
0: Yeah, we'd love to have you back.
1: Great people. Great people. Michael, we're going to do our best to get out there, but thank you so much for calling in. Let's go to Kevin in Kentucky. Hi, Kevin. What's your recommendation?
2: Hey, Todd, I just wanted you to know I listen to your show. I love your show. My recommendation is we should have Tom McDonald to play at the White House.
1: Oh, okay. Tom McDonald.
2: Yeah, he has a lot of patriotic songs that would go over well with the leftists.
1: All right, well, I'm going to take your, for some reason, I am not familiar with him as best as I should. Is he the guy from Canada?
2: I'm not sure where he's from.
1: I know he's done a lot of like conservative, he's big in the Trump world. So, But all right. Well, you know what? We'll check out some of his music and Tom McDonald. We're putting that name down on our list.
2: You should use his music as intro to your show.
1: All right. Well, you know what? We will take that into consideration, Kevin, and I sure do appreciate your recommendation. Let's go to Tom in Houston, listening to us on Patriot Talk 920. All right, Tom, what you got for us?
3: Well, Todd, how about that? I'm telling you what. This is Tom McDonald right now. I'm on the Houston airport. I'm calling you, and you just called my name.
1: No, is this – wait. No, is this the Tom McDonald?
3: No, I'm pulling your leg here, buddy.
1: Come on, Tom. Don't be – look, I'm recovering from heart surgery, man. You can't do that.
3: Well, just have another double cheeseburger and call me on Monday.
1: That's great.
3: I have the master of ceremonies, and he can get it done in about 48 hours.
1: All right, talk to me.
3: You call up John Rich, and he knows everybody in the music business, rock, country, pop, boogity-boo, whatever you want to call it, he knows them. And he's a very staunch conservative. He has that bank with Larry Elder and a few other people.
1: That's right.
3: Oklahoma.
1: Old Glory Bank. That's right.
3: Oh, my goodness. I tell you what, that's one American right there. He's got his own whiskey. You know, we could everybody needs to wet their whistle every once in a while.
1: There's nothing wrong with that. You know, Tom, it's interesting. John is a regular on the show. We haven't had him on in a while. We got to get John back on the program. And you're right. I was honestly surprised that John was not like the headliner of that celebration, because I can't think of anybody more patriotic than John Rich, Lee Greenwood.
3: Well, I think exactly what you said probably 6-7 minutes ago. They were trying to make it a diverse thing, and somebody, some little underling, was put in charge of this and said, okay, go out there and, you know, find me 3 of this and 6 of that and 12 of this, you know, because I got to believe they're going to have 10 stages going all at once, you know. And, yeah, John Rich, Big and Rich, the, what do they call it? The mafia, what is his record company? The music mafia or something like that.
1: Dylan, do you know that? Yeah. You're our music guy.
4: I'm looking it up.
1: All right. We're working on it. We're working on it, Tom. But I like this, Tom. It's a great idea.
3: Yeah. And, it'd be a fun time, but I'm going to stay right here where I can, have all of my pleasures and watch it on the TV because I don't fly no more.
1: I love it. Tom, I'm with you. I'm getting to that point where I would much rather just watch it on my big flat screen TV. Tom, God bless you, and thank you for listening to us down there in Houston. We love our friends at Patriot Talk 920. Let's go to Gerald in Georgia, WDUN. Hi, Gerald. What you got for us?
5: Hey, Todd. First of all, you are living proof that prayer works.
1: Amen to that, my friend. Amen to that.
5: Okay, who better to perform for America's celebration than the band America?
1: Tell me about this band. I'm not familiar with the band America.
5: You never heard the song Ventura Highway?
1: Oh, yes, yes, yes. Oh, I didn't realize.
5: Daisy Jane.
1: Okay.
5: I mean, they've been around for decades, and they're still putting out good music.
1: They have, but, you know, I love all the old school guys and old school bands. I'd like to know if there are any, like, younger, you know, people in their, you know, 20s, 30s, artists, you know, that actually love America out there and are doing some good music.
5: Absolutely.
1: All right, Gerald, we've got the band down, America, and we sure do appreciate you listening to us and especially listening to WDUN. Let's go real quick here to Johnny in North Carolina, WSIC. All right, Johnny, what's your band? What's your musician?
4: Todd, happy Friday to you, sir.
1: Well, happy Friday to you as well.
4: Yeah. My suggestion would be Travis Tritt. He's a master songwriter. He's got an amazing catalog of songs, and I believe that if he starts getting threats like have caused the others to be such cowards, I believe he will respond with something to the effect of, here's a quarter, call someone who cares.
1: I love Travis Tritt. He is a great one. You cannot go wrong with country music artists. You just can't. Well, I say that, and along comes Martina McBride, but... Yeah, I love Travis Tritt.
4: That was a real disappointment. I'm very, very disappointed in her.
1: Yeah, it was unnecessary. And here's the thing. You just got to stand up to these bullies. You've got to. And just think about this, Johnny. Has there ever been a time where conservatives have attacked an artist and boycotted an artist because, you know, they were invited to the White House? I don't remember.
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17: Him on and stuff. They was talking to him and stuff. He said, I want no part of that. He didn't want to corrupt stuff, so he's doing his own thing. But he's got some good tunes other than that one. He's a patriot right there, and he tells it from the heart, man. He's a good guy. He'd be a good one. I don't know if he'd accept it, but he'd be a good one.
1: You know what? I do know that song was really a powerful song that he wrote, that ballad. And, you know, I think things went a little squirrely south with him. I didn't follow the story. But, I think that would be a great idea, a great selection.
17: He didn't want the notoriety, and he didn't want the big business and all the stuff he had to do to kiss up to him. And he said, no, I'll do my own thing, I guess is how it went. But from what I understand, I read a little bit about him, but Oliver Anthony, he'd be a good one. Don't know if he'd be willing or not, but doggone good song, good artist.
1: All right, Danny, God bless you, my friend, and thank you for listening to us there in Memphis. And real quick, Charles writing in, Todd, Hank Williams Jr. doesn't get more Americana than that. Well, that's true. All right, 901-260-5926. It is Open Line Friday. Got to take a quick break. We'll be right back.
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0: Dylan, this is why America is the greatest nation on the face of the earth. This one song, that's why. All right, let's go to Hannah, who is probably jamming out right now to Lynyrd Skynyrd. Hi, Hannah. How are you today?
1: Hi, Todd. How are you?
0: I'm good.
1: You sound good. Well, first of all, I just wanted to let you know I'm so glad you're back and you're healthy and you're, you know, doing much better. I was praying for you during your recent health issues.
0: Thank you.
1: You're amazing. You're a national treasure. But I did want to say, you know, I grew up in the late 80s, early 90s, listening to country music, and I think Clint Black and George Strait would be absolute shoo-ins for this event. Nothing beats the country from the 80s and 90s.
0: Boy, you're not kidding, Hannah. There's a great George Strait song. I saw God today. Man, that song gets me every single time.
1: Yes. Oh, they're awesome. I saw them both in concert, and they're big supporters of our troops, and they're just really a couple of really great patriots.
0: You know, I think the lesson here, Hannah, as we've had so many people calling in this hour, and the lesson is that there are so many great patriotic musical artists. I just think that we need to start embracing those people and giving those people a platform. And who knows, some of these other folks like Martina McBride, they might see the light and understand that, you know, there are some things more important in life than getting, you know, a piece of hate mail.
1: Absolutely. Yeah, I agree. Definitely.
0: All right, Hannah, I'm right there with you. I was like an early 80s, mid 80s growing up, and there was some great music back in that genre. And it does trouble me, though, that now my music that I grew up with is on the Muzak when you get into the elevators. That is still a little weird.
1: Yeah, or the grocery store.
0: Or the grocery store.
1: Oh, my gosh.
0: Wow. Yeah. All right, yeah, when you hear Culture Club in the produce section, you're like, oh, geez, I better check my Social Security. All right, Hannah, thank you for those kind words. By the way, folks, down 13 pounds, and I'm promising you, you're going to have a smaller version of Starnes coming at you by the end of the summer. All right, hey, hour two coming up. Hang tight if you're on the phones. We're going to get to you. We'll be right back.
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1: 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Welcome back to the Todd Stearns Radio Show. Let's go right to the phones on this open line Friday, 901-260-5926. Pastor John in Kentucky. Pastor John, what's on your mind today?
2: Well, first and foremost, the important question everybody wants to know, how is our friend, our buddy, Todd Stearns doing?
1: Well, look, Todd Stearns is doing really well. It's been quite the adventure. And I will say this, it was really a wake-up call, and, I'm super busy, so I'm having to force myself to take the time, you know, to get out there, make sure I'm eating healthy, you know, doing the exercise. Look, I was just stupid. What do you want me to say, Pastor John? I really did think pork was the other white meat, and I thought gravy was a lubricant. I mean, I had no idea. But in all seriousness, obeying the doctor's orders to the letter. I'm on the road to recovery, and now it's just a matter of, you know, getting your exercise and doing all of that good stuff.
2: Well, just want to let you know, every night when my son and I pray our family prayer, we always lift you up in prayer. I want to let you know that.
1: That means a lot.
2: The question I have is that young girl that stood up to the school board and everything else, I just wanted to make a point of hypocrisy. I will listen to your commentary because I know it's going to be really good. When, you know, they call it a clump of cells, but yet when a woman is killed in a car accident by a drunk driver, they don't just talk about vehicular homicide of the woman that's in the car, but they're also talking about vehicular homicide for the unborn child. And also the second question I have is that why don't churches, when that little girl stood up to the school board, why don't these churches and pastors in Colorado, I know there's a lot of good Bible-believing ones, and you know that, Todd, but why don't they stand up with that little girl and go toe-to-toe with these school boards? And I'll hang up and listen for your answer, Todd, and again, we are so thankful to the Lord Jesus Christ that you're doing better. We love you, Todd.
1: Well, Pastor John, thank you. That just means the world to me, and it really does. It's been a rough ride, but you know what? The doctors are, you know, they're great. Nurses are awesome, and I'm going to have a full recovery. So I'm very excited about that. And otherwise, Dylan, I was going to figure out a way to do the show from a hospital bed.
3: I know you would have.
1: We would have figured out a way.
3: I mean, we have the technology for it. I just don't think I could morally do that.
1: No, it's true. That's a good point. I want to talk to Parker real quick. So if we can't grab Parker to the microphone. And let's bring in Joe from Ellijay, Georgia, while we're doing that. Joe, good to hear from you, my friend.
4: Todd, you're the best. And I'll tell you what, it's great to call you on a day when the stock market has broken every record in history. And I want to say on your great national talk show, in my judgment, Donald John Trump is by far the best leader in history. I mean, Todd, we're breaking new records all over the world every day, including today. So I've never been so fired up, and I just got back from Seattle. They love you down in Seattle. They love you in Ellijay, and I'm so glad you're doing well. I was really worried about you, but it sounds to me like you're in good shape.
1: Yeah, I am on the road to recovery, Joe, no doubt about that. But I got to bring Parker. You know, Parker's filling in for the lovely Miss Helen. Miss Helen is out on vacation. And Joe, Parker, you're unfamiliar with Ellijay, Georgia.
3: I am.
1: Joe, the way this the town's name is written, it's like a rapper name. I was like LLJ.
4: That's funny, Don. Never heard that, but that's pretty good. That's funny.
1: So anyway, Parker, it's ELLIJAY.
5: I learned something new today.
1: You learned something new today.
5: I did.
1: They don't teach you that at Samford University.
5: They do not.
1: We got to work with them.
5: Not the part of Georgia I'm familiar with. I'll say that.
1: We got to work with them. All right. Thank you, Parker. Joe, it's great hearing from you, my friend, and glad you had a good time down at Sea Island. We actually had a few other folks call.

0: from there, and I have got to get down there one of these summers.
1: Come down and see me. We'll introduce you around. We'll have a good time. But anyway, I'm so happy that you're doing well.
2: Thank you, Joe.
1: Everywhere I go, people say they listen to the Todd Starnes show, and you know, they comment on me calling in. But you're great. You have a great talk show. And even more important, you're a great, great American. Have a wonderful weekend.
0: Joe, God bless you, and you do as well. You know the challenge, Dylan. I show up at all these book signings all across America, and people literally show up with, like, Cracker Barrel meals.
3: Yeah, they want you fed.
0: We did one book tour, and I literally, by the third stop, we had 4 gallons of Milo's tea.
3: You can't go wrong with
0: it. What am I going to do?
3: Take it on the plane.
0: But I don't blame anybody for my current predicament other than me. So there you go. All that to say, you know, give me a celery stalk the next time you run into me, folks. All right, hang tight, everybody. Got to take a quick break. This is the Todd Starnes Show.
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5: I'm Liz Claman, and this is the Fox Business Report.
6: The major averages ending in the green, boosted by the AI boom, the Dow closing up 229 points, S&P rising 10 points, and NASDAQ gaining 7 points. The Dow winner, Cisco Systems, Caterpillar Inc., and IBM. The Dow decliners, Nike, Salesforce, and Microsoft. Shares of Hewlett-Packard Enterprise soaring after that company reported a profit for the latest quarter that blew past expectations. It's crediting demand from customers building their AI capabilities. Marvell Technology also rallying after NVIDIA CEO said the chipmaker could become the next trillion-dollar company. And the sign the job market was more resilient than expected this spring, the job openings and labor turnover report found 7.61 million job openings on the last business day of April, the most openings in about 2 years. That is your Fox Business Report. I'm Angelo Bavaro. Invest.
7: In the KOZI newsroom, I'm Nick Scott. An Okanagan County man has been arrested after police say he placed a pipe bomb underneath a vehicle in Brewster. Police responded to the area of 4th Street and Main Avenue after reports of a suspicious device. Officers arrived at the scene and learned the resident who requested help had discovered an unusual object under one of his vehicle's tires. The Spokane County Explosives Disposal Unit arrived on scene and deployed a robot outfitted with an X-ray camera to further examine the device and confirmed it was a live explosive, after which they carefully managed to defuse it. Officers later identified a suspect who they believe placed the bomb under the vehicle and was also possibly responsible for the bomb's manufacture. 40-year-old Cody Webster of Brewster was booked into the Okanagan County Jail for attempted murder and the possession and malicious placement of an illegal explosive device. Researchers at Washington State University are a step closer today to reducing the need for expensive fertilizers on ag crops by using modified bacteria to harvest nitrogen. Scientists identified genes in bacteria that could be moved into other bacteria that do not harvest nitrogen. Stay connected on air, on Facebook, and at KOZI.com. I'm Nick Scott, KOZI News.
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0: Dillon, I have been waiting all week to talk to Joe Messina. You know, we've been talking about this because tomorrow is a huge day in the life of yours truly, Todd Stearns.
1: You're really representing a lot of, you're representing the whole company, really, with your presence there.
0: I feel like I'm representing all of America.
1: Yeah.
0: To be honest with you, Joe Messina, our great friend, radio host, Joe, our favorite Italian, I guess.
2: I hope so.
0: Joe, tomorrow is the Memphis Italian Festival, and the slogan is "Where everyone is Italian." And I am one of the guest expert judges in the gravy competition. This is tomorrow, and I've never done anything like this. I have been all this week. I've been going to Olive Garden and Buca di Beppo to try to prepare.
2: Oh, wow, God. Todd, I thought we were buds.
0: I went to Kroger, did a blind taste test, Prego, Chef Boyardee, and what was the other? Ragu.
2: You're killing me.
0: So I think I'm ready.
2: Oh, you're killing me. The only thing in that whole conversation you said that was 100% true was you called it gravy. Okay.
0: Oh, yes. I've ordered
2: it come together.
0: So this is, in all seriousness, this is a lot of fun. Memphis does a wonderful job with the festivals. You know, we have a huge Greek community here, but the Italian community is pretty massive. And some of the oldest restaurants going back over 100 and some odd years are actually Italian restaurants here in the Memphis area, Joe.
2: Yeah, you surprised me. I got to tell you, I never saw the South as a big Italian place for people to be. You know, my wife is from Georgia. She's a Georgia peach. And Miss Tammy is actually in Georgia now as we speak.
0: Ah.
2: And she never, when we got married, we came back to California. After about the first month, she looked at me and says, "You're killing me. I ate pasta maybe once a month. We've had it four nights a week here."
0: That's about it.
2: Yep. It's so, anyhow, no, I'm really surprised, and I hope you have a good time. And yes, it is gravy. You'll know the real Italians, when you say gravy, if they don't wince, you're good. If they wince, tell them to go pound sand.
0: I will do that. I'm excited about this. I've been looking at some of the competition names. You know, the teams, they all have names. There's one called Bada Bing, Bada Boom. That's the name of the team. Another is, Paisanos. Another one is Holy Cannoli. I wonder if those are like priest or something.
2: You know, you're missing a team. Next year, you and I'll do a team. We'll call the team Forget About It.
0: Oh, Forget All right. About It. Oh, I love it. Or Food Fellas. Here's another one. Food Fellas. Two Italians, lots of rednecks.
2: Just as long as nobody's using, ketchup on their spaghetti.
0: Yeah.
2: It'll be good.
0: I think in the South, Southern Italians, I don't think they're going to go for that. So.
2: No.
0: Oh, here we go. The Alfredo brothers. That's another team name. And Pasta Pigs. So here's.
2: Now, you said Beppo out there, right?
0: Oh, we do have Buca di Beppo.
2: Okay. So my joke is a bunch of friends of mine, they took me there for quote unquote authentic Italian dinner. And so I went and they bring this meatball out that's the size of a softball.
0: Yeah, that's about right.
2: Yeah. I said, "Listen, guys, I'm like 48 years old at the time." And I go, "I've been Italian all my life. I've never seen anything like this." Okay. I mean, so I take a meatloaf and make it round. What happened here? Because that's not what I'm used to.
0: Joe, you're telling me that Italian families don't sit around a round table with a Pope's head in the middle where they put the pizza?
2: Pope's table. That's right. No. They get up and get their meals. Although with Dad, you feed him. You give him his food separately. But no. It's a free for all at an Italian table.
0: Well, let me tell you about this thing, Joe. We're going to talk politics here in a minute, but this is huge. So they're doing something called a grape stomp tomorrow, and also a homemade wine competition. I wish I could have judged that, but I'm a Baptist, so you know.
2: Yeah, right.
0: Yeah, that would not. Yeah. My mom was diehard Baptist. She would not allow us to drink Welch's grape juice one day past the expiration date because of the fermentation. True story. Well,
2: how many Italian Baptists do you think there might be? I'd have to find it out.
0: That's a good question. Anyway, team members, Dillon, maybe you and I should do this. Team members stomp barefoot on grapes in wine barrels, releasing the grape juice. The juice is then measured to see which team provided the most. and they've got the whole thing is organized by a pair of Holy Rosary teachers. You don't want to mess with the nuns.
1: I feel like you just have to have big feet and then you just win, right?
0: Big feet.
1: Yeah. You just find the tallest dude you can.
2: They're great with the yardsticks. Those women could bring you to your knees with a yardstick in about 30 seconds.
0: I love this idea. So, folks, if you're interested, MemphisItalianFestival.org. If you're anywhere in the area, you know, swing on by and say hello. Would love to say hello to you. That's MemphisItalianFestival.org. So there you go. Joe, a lot, you know, it's interesting. There is so much happening in California in the world of politics, and I'm not sure anyone ever thought that we would be in a situation where you would have a Republican, possibly, you know, as a winner of the gubernatorial race, and Spencer Pratt as possibly the next mayor of Los Angeles.
2: I know he's getting so much, Spencer Pratt, that is, he's getting so much traction. I think it's really interesting. And even the entertainers are coming alongside him, which I find, again, really interesting for a heavy Dem city. You know, they're nervous. Karen Bass is out there, speaking against him. You've got some other organizations coming out there speaking against him. And what I find interesting too is they're trying to use AI to come against him. I mean, the guy is like the king of AI. He's the king of these kind of commercials, and it's a stupid ploy. It's a stupid way to go. And don't you find it interesting, Todd, that, you know, when the Democrats are talking about Trump, they don't talk about our issues. They're beating on Trump. So what the Democrats in L.A. are doing now is who are they beating on? They're beating on Spencer Pratt. They're coming against him. Oh, he's just an influencer. He really doesn't know how to run a city. He doesn't understand government. Well, maybe it's a good thing he doesn't understand government. He'll go there and shake it up big time. So I hope people truly in California are tired of this garbage and they bring in somebody like Pratt. My concern, let's go to the governor's race for a second. We all were kind of excited thinking, all right, maybe the people of California had it. Maybe they're done with all of this. We actually saw up until about 2 days ago, the Dems were way behind in returning their ballots on the race, the governor's race, races in general. And they surged within a day or two. And now you're looking at, Hilton might be at the top, but he's only at the top by 3 points. Becerra's right behind him. And Becerra, I mean, he came from nowhere, basically. He's a nowhere guy. He's really done nothing but cause aggravation. Now he's there. Steyer's shortly behind him, and Bianco's behind him. This is scary.
0: It's going to take a lot of, and again, there have been a lot of people saying, well, you know, Bianco needs to drop out. Is that what needs to happen here, or should it just be, you know, vote for who you like?
2: You know, first of all, it's too late for Bianco to drop out. And if he's truly a man of integrity, and I don't dislike the guy, I've talked to him several times. He's got to look at the numbers and realize he's not going to make it. So what I would be doing is commercials saying, look, I'm endorsing Hilton. I'm right behind Hilton. If we're really going to pull this off, you need to vote for Hilton, because at this point we've had a month, which is ridiculous. We've had a month of early voting. A lot of those ballots are in. A lot of Republicans have returned their ballots. I don't know how many have gone to him already. And I think it's too late for him just to say, I'm out. He needs now to pump up Hilton.
0: Right now, because otherwise you're going to split the vote. And that is that the concern that's really that Bianco's numbers are not all that great, but it could be enough to actually elevate Steyer and Becerra.
2: I think Steyer's, unless he just hits it with heavy cash, and he's got the money. I mean, he's got cookie jar money, right, that he could make this happen with. Last number I heard is he spent close to $200 million. I don't know how true that is, but that's what I heard. And again, for him, it's weekend, blowing weekend money. But I don't think Steyer really has a chance. They know who he is. Matter of fact, the Democrats are actually running ads against him as to being that rich billionaire trying to buy his way into a seat, and we don't need that. So we'll see how that plays out. But I'm fairly confident that Hilton will get in there, but Sarah will be there. It'll be between those two.
0: All right, Joe Messina on our Patriot Mobile Newsmaker line today. Joe, a great national radio host and covering all things California. You know, I keep going back to this, you know, when I want to go back to the mayor's race for just a moment. As terrible as things are.
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7: Think the war of words between President Trump and Elon Musk is cooling off a bit? No way. And it's still getting wall-to-wall coverage. And that's appropriate given the stakes here. So the president spent the other morning calling anchors at CNN, Fox, ABC, and elsewhere in order to demonstrate that he's not thinking about Elon, although those phone calls, which were on the record, would suggest that he is. Trump telling Fox's Bret Baier that Elon Musk has totally lost it. Meanwhile, Musk says he won't apologize for that outrageous ex-posting suggesting that Trump is in the Jeffrey Epstein files. He may be, but Musk doesn't know it. He says he'll apologize only when the thing is released, but he has deleted that original tweet, which is an apology of sorts. With your Media Minute, Howie Kurtz, Fox News.
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11: United States, where they'll read the word United is in lowercase, meaning it's a verb, as opposed to the Constitution of the United States, which is in all capital letters. It's a corporate charter for a corporation. This is not taught in public school. It's taught in many private schools, but it should be, you know, taught for everyone to realize that we're basically under occupation by Great Britain from that charter, which is registered and done in Bradstreet. And even your title of nobility section was removed in the original 13th Amendment and replaced.
0: Mike, what's the point here? Let's get to the bottom line here. What's the point?
11: Well, the celebration is a fraud. There's no country been around for 250 years.
0: So what are you going to be doing on July 4th, Mike?
11: Cutting grass.
0: Of course. Well, I'll tell you what, Mike. I'm sure somebody out there in Memphis will be grabbing a burger and shooting off fireworks and on your behalf. But So appreciate you calling it. It's kind of like just pouring water, right? It's we're celebrating America for crying out loud. Dylan, jeez, Alou.
1: Don't look at me.
0: It's a Debbie Downer of a call. Mowing grass.
1: Well, you know, some people will also be mowing grass, but they'll shoot fireworks afterwards.
0: The official U.S. federal holiday to celebrate the birthday of America is July 4th. All right, ladies and gentlemen, 901-260-5926. 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
0: 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It is working for me. There are no stimulants, none of that. So it's all natural. And I'm a big fan, a huge fan. 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If you can't write down the number, just give us a call here at the station, and we will be happy to share that information with you again. Also, ladies and gentlemen, in the break, we've been encouraging you for the past really month or so now to pre-order a copy of my brand new book. It's called The Golden Age, How Trump Saved America. By the way, the book is officially at the printers. We need your help in basically knowing how many books in that first run, because the last two books that have come out, they've sold out after the first day. So they're making sure that does not happen again. And one of the ways we can do that is by judging the pre-orders. So head over to Books A Million, Amazon, Barnes & Noble. And I know Barnes & Noble is going to be a big partner with us. We're doing a lot of things with them in this book project. So go pre-order online, and you'll be getting this book in July. That's when it's going to be in bookstores. Cannot wait for you to read it. It's really a fun book. All right, hang tight, everybody. Hour three of The Big Show coming up. We'll be right back.
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2: I'm Charles Payne, and this is the Fox Business Report.
3: The stock market inched to more records as winners of the AI boom kept driving higher, the Dow closing up 229 points, S&P rising 10 points, NASDAQ gaining 7 points. Marvell Technology leaping to its biggest gain on record after NVIDIA CEO suggested it could be the next company to be worth $1 trillion. But Alphabet weighed on the market after the parent company of Google said it's raising $80 billion to help pay for its AI investments. Dollar General raising its annual profit forecast even as it says its core customers remain under pressure from higher gas prices. The company also says it's seeing more higher income customers. And Amazon Prime Day is moving back to June after being in July in recent years. Mark your calendars, June 23rd through the 26th. That is your Fox Business Report. I'm Angelo Bavaro, invested in you.
4: In the KOZI newsroom, I'm Nick Scott. Construction of a new Chelan recycling center is set to begin next month. Fire destroyed the facility 2 years ago. Bailey Construction is working on design and pre-construction work on the replacement project. Public Works Director Jake Youngren said the city is using a construction process that allows for a more favorable collaborative effort where the city works directly with insurance adjusters to keep the rebuild moving along.
5: Because the total loss exceeded $1 million, it triggers additional insurance policies. So fortunately, WCIA was able to get the city $1 million of working capital right away. The payout beyond that goes to a different policy that is, I believe, on like a reimbursement basis. We expect a $3 million project, yeah.
4: On another topic, the city council discusses short-term rental guidelines at a workshop tonight at City Hall. The impacts on the cyber attack on the Chelan County internet and phone networks enters its second week today. We've been assured that no personal information has been breached of people doing business with the county. Chelan County Sheriff Mike Morrison.
6: We're willing to be a liaison and assist in any way possible, but we recognize this is more falling underneath the Board of County Commissioners, the IT departments, and as always, you know, we're here to help in any way possible. We have put them in touch with points of contact with federal agencies that have a lot more resources and a longer reach to help them if needed.
4: Still, the length of the disruption lends to how severe the hack. Stay connected on air, on Facebook, and at KOZI.com. I'm Nick Scott, KOZI News.
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15: So yesterday on our Newsmax show, Michael Whatley, the Senate candidate for the Republicans in North Carolina, joining us for a conversation. Let's take a listen in. Michael, good to have you with us. And we're going to talk about campaign stuff in just a moment. But, you know, I think all of this goes back to the fact that the Democrat Party lied to the American people and the legacy media actually provided cover when it comes to the former president's health. What say you?
16: I completely agree. The fact is that all of America could see that Joe Biden was not mentally fit to be president of the United States for the next 4 years, that he was not mentally fit to serve as president during the time that he was in the office. And when President Trump tried to call that out, when we had conversations about that across the country, we were scorned, we were laughed at. But the fact is they ran him from the basement and he was not fit to be the president of the United States. Everybody knew it. And it just took him being on a debate stage. But, you know, this is what the Democrats do. We're dealing with that in North Carolina right now. We've got, you know, a candidate for my opponent who's absolutely running from the basement, who is old, and, you know, that he's not as fit as he used to be. And so, you know, we are running through those same parallels here right now, running from the basement. And you've got to get out. You've got to show that you can go across the state in North Carolina. You got to show that you can go across the country when you're running for president. And Joe Biden was absolutely incapable of doing that.
15: Michael, within the past hour, your campaign sent out a news release. I got a copy of that, accusing Roy Cooper, your opponent, of releasing a violent murderer from prison early instead of serving his full sentence. I think what's shocking here is that man actually killed a 16-month-old child. What concerns you about the former governor's decision?
16: Well, the fact is the governor released over 4,200 criminals from prison because he was worried about them getting COVID. And he said that there were no violent criminals on that list. He clearly lied. He put people back on the streets that should not have been on the streets. You know, this particular instance, which was in Hickory, North Carolina, you know, the guy went out and he was dealing with fentanyl. And so he actually accidentally, I guess, got fentanyl on his baby's bottle and killed a 16-month baby. I mean, it's just absolutely tragic when you think about it. The most famous guy on that list, DeCarlos Brown Jr., who famously was arrested 13 more times, released 13 more times before he got on a light rail car in Charlotte last year and brutally murdered Irena Zarotska in cold blood. The fact is there were 18 other people that Roy Cooper released that ended up killing people after he released them because he was worried that they were going to have COVID when they were in jail.
15: Now, I want to ask you a question about what's happening right now in the Senate, where there's a lot of controversy surrounding the majority leader, John Thune. And I hear a lot from many of your constituents on my national radio show that is broadcast all across North Carolina. And they are really upset over his obstruction on the Save America Act and also his decision not to allow President Trump to make any recess appointments. And I'm wondering if you share their disgust with what's happening and will you advance the president's agenda if you get elected?
16: Well, I will absolutely advance the president's agenda. I think it's absolutely critical for North Carolina to have a conservative champion and President Trump to have an ally in the United States Senate. That's why we're running. We want to fight for every family. We want to fight for every community. We want to fight for common sense policies like the president's America First agenda. You know, we need to make sure that we rebuild our economy. We need to make sure that we keep the borders secure, that we're keeping our communities safe, and that our men and women in uniform have what they need to carry out their mission around the world to protect our interests and our allies. That's what I'm going to be fighting for every single day.
15: Again, do you share their disgust, though, with what the majority leader has not been doing, which is getting the president's agenda through the Senate?
16: Look, the Senate needs to work. The House needs to work with them. We need to make sure that we get the America First agenda done. We need to make sure that we are getting this common sense agenda done of strengthening our economy, securing the border, and making sure that our military has the resources they need to carry out their mission.
15: Okay. That was Michael Whatley, who is running for the Senate in North Carolina. And I wanted you to hear that conversation really because of the last two questions. And I'm asking every single Republican running for the Senate the exact same question. Will you support John Thune, or do you believe that he has disrespected President Trump and he no longer deserves to be the majority leader? Because right now, nobody is actually, if you step back for a moment and listen to what Mike Lee and Ted Cruz and a lot of the other senators are saying on Capitol Hill, they're not condemning John Thune at all. They're not condemning the majority leader. And they refuse to do that. And you just heard Michael Whatley, who's running for the Senate. And Michael Whatley, who is running for the Senate, refuses to say whether or not he would support John Thune as a majority leader. Whether or not he would support pushing through, nuking the filibuster, and moving through the Save America Act. And that, ladies and gentlemen, is very disappointing. And you're going to have to come to terms with that. If Whatley's out there campaigning for your votes, then he needs to be able to answer those questions. All right, we're going to take a quick break. When we come back, Mark Lynch is going to join us. He is running for the U.S. Senate. He is going to primary Lindsey Graham. And that is a huge race in South Carolina. 901-260-5926, our telephone number. That's 901-260-5926. You know what, Dylan? We have Mr. Lynch with us. You know what? Let's just go right to the Patriot Mobile Newsmaker line. And Mr. Lynch, good to have you back on the program with us. And I know in South Carolina, there's been a lot of fury directed at State House Republicans because they had a chance to redistrict and they took a pass. First of all, I'm wondering your take on what happened in the State House the other day.
17: It's just the same thing. We have Republicans that are feckless cowards, Todd, that won't pull the trigger. They're too worried about their next campaign and how people will receive their decisions instead of just doing what's right. It's a shame.
15: You know, I look at Lindsey Graham and you can't trust the guy. I mean, his opinions change on a daily basis. Lindsey Graham has been one of the chief architects of obstructing the president's agenda in the Senate. And I'm wondering if that message is finally connecting to voters there in South Carolina.
17: To the ones that are awake, that are paying attention, that are true patriots, but we have still an establishment group of people in South Carolina that claim to be Republicans that are okay with Lindsey's Obama and Biden judge picks. That he's doing, and they're okay with his voting record of 43% lifetime conservative voting record that's failing. They're okay with his 57% constitutional voting record failing. They're okay with our tax dollars going to fund Al-Qaeda and Hamas through USAID for several years till Trump shut it down last year, thank goodness. And so I don't understand it. I ask these people, if you say you are a Republican, just like I asked Russell Fry last night at an event here in Myrtle Beach where we are, I said, Russell, your endorsement of Lindsey Graham is shameful and embarrassing because that's not who you are. You have a 95% voting record. I'm so proud of you. You stand up and you're doing the right thing. But you endorsed Lindsey Graham, a traitor. So, I mean, what are you doing? Who are you? Why did you endorse Lindsey? And he didn't really have an answer, and he looked embarrassed, and he said, you know, I'm trying to support Trump, and Trump's working with Lindsey right now, and Lindsey seems to be doing the right thing. But I said, that's just because it's campaign season. It's election period again. We're less than 10 days away from a primary. That's why he's acting like a conservative again.
15: Mark, you haven't heard Lindsey Graham say anything negative about John Thune. And John Thune, the majority leader, is literally obstructing the president's agenda, not just on the Save America Act, not just on the refusal to nuke the filibuster, but they're not even allowing the Senate to go into recess so the president can make recess appointments. What do you make of that?
17: What I make of it is that tells us who Lindsey is. He's okay with people doing the same thing he's doing, voting like a Democrat and not attacking John Thune for blocking Trump's agenda. If I'm in the U.S. Senate, we'll make a motion to vacate John Thune and get rid of him and nuke the filibuster and get rid of that and, you know, don't allow these Democrats to continue to find a way to pause and hold up stuff and push aside these bills we need to work on and pass and keep America moving forward, and just putting the bills into subcommittees to die and be stagnated and sit there forever and never come back out again. It's crushing America, allowing this to go on, and I won't stand for it.
18: Mark, do you realize something?
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18: Welcome back, everybody. This is the Todd Stearns Radio Show. What a true honor to be with you today, and great to have you with us on this Friday edition of the program. By the way, don't forget, tonight, 5 o'clock Eastern, we're going to be talking to the president of Catholic Vote. There has been a big controversy involving the Washington Nationals and one of their players, who is a devout Christian. And apparently management pretty much sidelined the guy because of his religious beliefs. So the good people over at Catholic Vote have come out in support of this athlete. We're going to be talking to them. Also, Steve Gill is joining us, and Wendy Patrick is going to be here as well. Edie Hill is going to weigh in on the news of the day. So we're going to have a jam-packed edition of the show tonight on Newsmax. All right, let's go right to the phone lines here, 901-260-5926. Louise in Georgia. Louise, what's going on?
10: Well, I'm poor and broken. You're probably rich. How you doing?
18: I'm doing better than I deserve.
10: Well, I'm still breathing, so I guess that's a good thing.
18: It's a good day then. Absolutely, Louise.
10: It is. I won't hinder you, but I remember back in 2020, I don't remember whether it's 2 weeks or 2 months or when, I called and, you know, was talking about 2020 being such a crooked election. And at that time, you said, well, you know, we can't dwell on that. We got to push past it. But my whole point being, I think we all know now that it was crooked, especially all this other crap coming out. But what worries me, MAGA people need to understand that the presidential election It's not the only one that was crooked. Does anybody think in somebody in their right mind would put Maxine Waters, Al Green, Adam, whatever. I don't have a good name for him. Schiff.
18: Shifty Schiff. Pencil Deck Schiff is what we call him.
10: No, I've got a better name for him.
18: I bet you do.
10: I can't use it on the air.
18: I understand.
10: But I just want people to understand these midterms coming up will be just as crooked. The Democrats will be just as crooked. And if Karen Bass wins, we don't know it was crooked. And that's all I want to put out there. So people, we got to get out and vote on these midterms when they come our way.
18: Louise, I think, you know, here's what I want you to do. You're going to be calling in between now and Election Day. But on Election Day, I want you to call in on our Election Day show and remind people and tell people what you just said, because it is so vitally important, Louise. And you're right. We've got to get out and vote. And that's the big problem. Yes, the other side is cheating. The way they're able to cheat is that conservatives, and especially all of you church-going Christians, you folks are lazy, lazy butts. You got to get off your blessed assurance, and you got to go and vote. I mean, it's really that simple, right, Louise?
10: That's right, and I'm one of them gun-toting. I'm going to be like J.D. Vance's grandma.
18: Uh-oh.
10: I'll be gun in every corner.
18: Come on now. All right, Louise.
10: No, don't you think that's a good thing?
18: I think it's a great thing, Louise. I sure do.
10: But we don't need to wait till the day, that day, to remind them. We need to be reminding them every day.
18: Yes.
10: From now till then.
18: Yes. Louise, you speak the truth, and it is a great message. Look, we got to let you go because we're about to ramp the show. But Louise, thank you for that, and what a great word. By the way, on the guns, that's one of the reasons why the Chinese and the Russians have never tried to invade us. We've got too many pistol-packing grandmas. And then on the other hand, they got the cast iron skillets. So Russians, they know what's up. They know. All right, it's been a great show, folks. Hey, ToddStearns.com, go check out all of our great stories. We have that piece up on the 4th of July celebration that got canceled up in Nantucket. You're going to want to read that. Also, a crazy story out of Illinois. A school canceled a graduation prayer, and you need to read that story as well. Also, don't forget to head over to a bookstore, and all you have to do is go online, pre-order a copy of The Golden Age, How Trump Saved America. Folks, you're going to love the book. That's all I can. It's going to be great. And I don't know, maybe in the next couple of weeks, we'll read some passages out of the book. You're going to be blessed. All right. We've got to scoot out of here. Thank you again. It has been great to be back in the saddle. Thank you for the thoughts and the prayers and the kind words. Get out there. Have a great Friday. We're going to see you Saturday at the Italian Festival in Memphis. And hopefully we'll see you in church on Saturday or Sunday. Get out there and be good, America.
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14: Welcome back to the Lars Larson Show. It's a pleasure to be with you on a Tuesday. I want to talk about the Longview paper plant, the DynaWave Nippon packaging plant. I guess you say it Nippon DynaWave. But in any case, I haven't had much to say about it up till now, other than to encourage you a couple of days ago to spare a thought and a prayer for all of the people who died in that terrible industrial accident and for their family members and their friends. But there is something that I want to bring to your attention, and it is something where I think the company is not doing right by its employees. And I will say, I mean, in many cases, I'll hold back on a story until I've got enough information actually to make a sensible judgment. And you're free to call the show and tell me if you think my judgment is sensible or not. That's why we always welcome naysayers to the head of the line. But welcome to the Lars Larson Show on the Radio Northwest Network, serving the Pacific Northwest states, Idaho, Washington, and Oregon, with honestly provocative talk on a daily basis. If you want to join the conversation, it's 866-HEY-LARS. That's 866-439-5277. You can send your emails to talk@LarsLarson.com. And if you want to vote in our poll on X, we come up with a brand new poll question every day out of the news of the day, and this one is very fresh. As you know, they're calling this Pride Month. I don't happen to agree with that, but there you go. So for the second straight year, the White House and other major federal agencies have said no thanks to Pride Month in a taxpayer-funded branding campaign. That means that the rainbow graphics and the Progress Pride flags and the gender identity slogans and the forced cultural lectures off of official government accounts under Joe Biden, June became a month-long exercise in federal rainbow theater with agencies responsible for education, labor, transportation, et cetera, turning into official platforms for pride billboards. Well, MXM is saying the Biden White House took on pride big time. The Trump White House, not so much. So I want to ask you this question. Should any government in America officially recognize Pride Month in honor of LGBTQ plus, et cetera, et cetera, et cetera? And my answer to that would be no. And in fact, I've heard a number of you say the same thing, although some people are afraid to say a word about this subject because they're concerned. If I say I'm not a supporter of Pride Month, am I going to be attacked? Well, these days, that's kind of a legitimate concern, but I'm going to put the question out there for you anyway. Should any government in America officially recognize Pride Month in honor of LGBTQ plus plus, et cetera, et cetera? So that's lesbian, gay, bisexual, transgender, homosexual, transgender, cutting parts off teenage boys and girls, giving them hormones to try to make them look like they're not a boy or not a girl. So you can find the question at Lars Larson Show and at LarsLarson.com, and brought to you by Ultimate Truck Services. 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Now, about the Nippon DynaWave packaging plant, the paper plant that effectively exploded. There was a giant tank, 900,000 gallons. Apparently, it was about two-thirds full, and it was full of a very caustic substance called white liquor. essentially, it's like lye in a solution. And what they use it for is to turn wood chips into pulp that can be turned into paper. I mean, the final result is great, whether it's toilet paper or paper towels or paper to put in the copier machine, whatever it happens to be. It looks pretty on the end, but you don't want to see the process. In this case, a tank either imploded or exploded, and people died. And that is a terrible tragedy. And there were other people who were very badly hurt. Do you know what we found out? And in this case, I might even have to agree with a Democrat by the name of Marie Glusenkamp Perez. Not that I think you should vote her in for reelection, but she is a Democrat member of Congress, and she's asking Nippon Dynawave to make it clear whether they plan to continue to pay workers. Because here's what's happening. The statement they have released says that workers will be paid through June the 7th. Well, hold on a second. June the 7th? So we're talking about just a short period of time, a few days of paychecks, and then after that. And she says, since then, Nippon has seemed to walk back that commitment, telling workers they'll only be paid through June 7th. I write to request written confirmation that all employees will continue to receive pay and benefits for the duration of the investigation and any resulting work stoppage. The mill employs about 550 people. As you may know, 11 people died when that storage tank ruptured. It either imploded or exploded, but it ruptured, and all that liquid came out. People were burned. Some people were killed. And here's the question. When the company said in a statement, if you were scheduled to work but unable to do due to lack of work and were instructed not to come in, you will receive full compensation exactly as though you were on site and working your scheduled shift through at least June 7th, 2026. Now, here's my question. I understand this is a terrible tragedy. It's a human tragedy, first and most importantly. But secondly, it's a terrible thing for the company. And I'm sure that the company has some kind of insurance that should cover some of it, although I guess we have to figure out whether this was because of negligence on the part of the company or was it just a failure, because things do fail from time to time, and sometimes when they fail in industry, people get hurt. But if the plant is shut down through no fault of the workers, how long should the company keep on paying them? Should they cut the paychecks off the minute the plant is shut down? Well, they'd already be shut off. Should they be paid only for the next few days till June the 7th, 2026, so 5 days from now? Or should they be paid until they put the plant back in order? Honestly, when somebody asked me that the other day and said, what do you think they're going to do? I said, I imagine they're going to have to clean up this entire mess. And then when they've cleaned it up, they're going to have to rebuild that plant to put it back into operation. I can't imagine that this was catastrophic enough that they're not going to put the plant back in order. That's going to take workers. Are they going to work those people to have them do that kind of work and put it back in order and get back to work? Yeah. Would it make sense to hang on to your best employees? Because if you're telling a workforce, by the way, you're only being paid through June the 7th. After that, you're on unemployment, which for most people working in industry, you make a good paycheck. Unemployment is a pale shadow of that, of what you make when you're actually working. So are you going to go on unemployment for a period of time and you'll take the economic hit while the company puts itself back together and then calls on you at some point? So when do they bring you back on the job? And how long, if you have very good skills, and I would guess that most of the people who work at that plant, the 550 people who work at that plant, have considerable skills. It is in those skilled jobs, you've got to have some skills to be able to work in that kind of industrial facility. Your best workers are probably going to say, if I don't know I have a job coming up here, then I'm going to go out and find a better one. And once I've found a better one, you may have a tough time talking me into coming back. So how long should the company continue to pay its workers? I'd say pay them till the plant is back up and operating again, and take that as a cost of doing business. You're listening to the Lars Larson Show and the Radio Northwest Network.

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18: That makes a lot of sense, a lot of nonsense.
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0: Hey, Tina Kotek. How about running for re-election in Oregon based on your sky-high auto registration and driver licensing costs? I know you love to blame things on Donald Trump, you know, like gas prices. Of course, your double standard shows through when we point out that Oregon has some of the highest gas taxes in America. It also has a low-carbon fuel standard, and that jacks up the price as well. But DMV fees, they are literally some of the highest in America. There's a base fee for cars going up to $300 every 2 years. And then in the biggest counties, add in another 100+ in local fees. And yet you can't seem to keep the DMV offices open, even though citizens are paying the bill. Almost every week I get an email announcing that understaffing leaves another DMV office simply closed for the day. Literally dozens of offices around the state have been closed for full days during the last couple of years due to staff shortages. The Lincoln City DMV had been closed for months while new staff gets trained. Really? A largely clerical job takes months to train for? And notice they don't shut down the DMVs in downtown Portland, Lake Oswego, West Lynn, Wilsonville, or Eugene. That's where the affluent, well-connected folks live, and Kotek would not want to set them off, certainly not in an election year. Instead, she's shut down the offices in rural towns outside the political power structure. You think a private business could get away with charging top dollar and then denying service to actual customers? I don't think so. And now you've weaponized the DMV by declaring that you're not issuing undercover, what are known as cold plates, for any federal agencies because you're mad about ICE enforcing the laws of the United States. Hey, Tina, isn't the state you're in still, and you're governor of, still part of the United States of America? It was the last time I checked. And in a related email, Josh writes in, I tried to get a car registered. I bought a used car in Corvallis from a car dealer in late April. It's supposed to take 2 to 4 weeks to get a license and registration. I had to pay $250 for the title and the license fees. It's now been 6 weeks. Absolutely nothing from the DMV, signed Josh. 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Leslie writes in, Lars, insurance is forced to cover gender-affirming hormone therapy, but if you want to lose weight and you're not a diabetic, you have to pay out of pocket for GLP-1. The weight loss product can help you with both your physical and mental health, and most importantly, lower your chance of heart disease. It really gets my mad on because I think they're manipulating their sex life.

0: the state's cap-and-trade program and help bring down the price of gas. Ferguson said the idea is a non-starter and that the fault for the high prices at the pump lies only with Donald Trump and his decision to go to war in Iran. Well, a gallon of regular in Washington now averages $5.69, the nationwide average $4.29, $1.40 less. In response to Gildan's letter, a Ferguson spokesperson, this is from the Washington State Standard, said that while the governor appreciates the senator's extremely broad interpretation of the governor's authority, a more constructive way to address the dramatic increase in gas prices would be to contact the man responsible for the increase, and that is President Trump. I think Bob Ferguson is full of it. So, send your best email of the day to talk@LarsLarson.com. Chris writes in, Lars, Iran has a track record of dragging things out. We've been hearing almost that we have a deal, almost, for the last 6 weeks. I voted for Trump three times, but the master of the deal seems to be having his strength taken advantage of by the Iranians. If there is not a great deal or bombs aren't falling by Friday, my support is wavering. Do you think most Americans and a large percentage of Trump supporters agree with me? Signed, Chris in Medford. Chris, I think a lot of them do, but I think that now that we're in the dispute with Iran, the president better get a good deal out of it or it won't have been worth all the cost, both human and in dollars. Let me go to Terry, who's a naysayer. Terry, we love naysayers on this program. What do you and I disagree about that makes you one?
1: Well, Lars, I'm usually not a naysayer, but I don't agree with you where this company should have to keep paying their employees. I mean, that's why the employers pay on, you know, unemployment and all that stuff. How long should they have to pay for their wages?
0: Terry, I didn't say they have to. I think it would be a smart thing to choose to do it, and there's a difference because there are things I have to do under state law. I'm an employer as well, but if you thought you were going to lose your best people by telling them the paychecks stop on June the 7th and we don't know when they're going to restart, your best people are going to go out and find other jobs because they have the skills to do it. So I think it's smart business. And if the company says, well, you know what, we're not sure we're even going to start the plant up again. Maybe the damage is too extensive. Maybe they plan to just shut the plant down again or shut it down altogether. If that's the case, then tell your employees what's going on, right?
1: Oh, no, I agree. Yeah, oh, I agree with that. If, you know, if they're not planning on doing it or opening it back up, then, yeah, definitely tell your employees. But, you know, if they plan on getting back online in 6 months or whatever, I mean, that's what unemployment's for. I know it's just a pittance of their normal
0: paycheck
1: probably, but, yeah, but, and I'm not saying, yeah, that you said that they force them to do it, but, yeah, I mean, like I say, that's why we pay in unemployment.
0: And, Terry, but think what happens if you tell your employees, look, go on unemployment, and some of your employees say, look, I'm used to making $40 an hour. I'm not going to go to, you know, a quarter of that or a tenth of that on unemployment. Sure. They're going to go away, which means the people you'll be left with in 6 months will be the people who say, okay, I'll go to unemployment. I'll just take a small fraction of what I was making. I'm okay with that. I don't want to go out and find another job. Then you're going to lose some of your best people, and I guess that's what I'm wondering about. I put a call into the company, and I said I'd love to have somebody come on and address this. It was through no fault of the employees that the plant went down.
1: True.
0: And now it's up to the company whether or not they're going to restart it. I have no idea what they're going to do, and I won't have an idea until Nippon decides to talk to me, if they ever do. 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

0: Some people won't give you the real talk on drugs, but it's time we know the facts. Fentanyl is killing people. It's a powerful opioid, often made illegally and commonly mixed with illicit drugs.
1: In the KOZI newsroom, I'm Nick Scott. The impacts on the cyber attack on the Chelan County internet and phone networks enters its second week today. We've been assured that no personal information has been breached of people doing business with the county. Still, the length of the disruption lends to how severe the hack. The Chelan County Sheriff's Office has not been asked to actively be involved.
2: We're willing to be a liaison and assist in any way possible, but we recognize this is more falling underneath the Board of County Commissioners, the IT departments. We have put them in touch with points of contact with federal agencies that have a lot more resources and a longer reach to help them if needed.
1: Chelan

0: County Sheriff Mike Morrison. And construction of a new Chelan recycling center is set to begin next month. Fire destroyed the facility 2 years ago. Bailey Construction is working on design and pre-construction work on the replacement project. Public Works Director Jake Youngren said the city is using a construction process that allows for a more favorable collaborative effort where the city works directly with insurance adjusters to keep the rebuild moving along.
1: We actually don't necessarily need all that square footage. We'd like to trade that for potentially a little bit nicer building that is less combustible.
0: The new facility is expected to be about 4,000 square feet in size, similar in size to the building that was lost to fire. Stay connected on air, on Facebook, and at KOZI.com. I'm Nick Scott, KOZI News.
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1: Welcome back to the Lars Larsen Show on the Radio Northwest Network. Glad to be with you, and I'll be glad to get to your calls in just a moment. I want to welcome to the program Eva Hamer, who is executive director of a group called Pro Animal Future. I want to talk about whether or not the city of Portland should ban a particular kind of food over the question of animal rights. Ms. Hamer, welcome to the program.
2: Thank you so much for having me.
1: Do I even need to guess what your position is on foie gras? The apparently the city council is done with all the other big problems of the city of Portland, and now they are on to the major issue of foie gras. I take it your group is not in favor of force-feeding geese until their livers get gigantically big to make a particular dish, right?
2: That is true. We are in support of the prohibition on foie gras, and we are very excited to see the city council considering it this Thursday, where we expect a vote, and we expect a vote in favor. Of course, the city council is not done with every important issue, but just like we can make our bed in the morning, even if we have a big day ahead of us, we can walk and chew gum at the same time. We can definitely deal with the simple, easy issues while pursuing the bigger solutions.
1: I'm not sure. If you haven't watched the Portland City Council lately, I don't think they can walk and chew gum, because they have a lot of other issues that they have just kind of, they've kind of passed on a solution to move on to what they wanted to do. But why is this such an important issue for your group?
2: I mean, we're talking about really extreme cruelty. Foie gras is a product that's made from force-feeding ducks two or three times a day, usually with a big metal pipe down their throats, feeding them corn and oil in quantities much larger than they would ever eat on their own. It's about giving birds intentionally fatty liver disease. And it is extraordinarily cruel and uniquely cruel. A recent poll of Portland residents, 81% agreed with the prohibition of the practice. And so this is something that has really widespread support for a very narrow prohibition on a very, very cruel practice.
1: Let me ask you this. How many other foods might fall into this same or a similar category where we do things to animals to make them produce a kind of product that people find attractive?
2: I mean, there certainly are other products that are cruel in their own ways, but foie gras is really uniquely cruel. There is no other product that involves force-feeding an animal with a metal tube down their throat multiple times a day. There are other products that have been banned. There are other practices that have been banned. We don't allow shark fin soup. We don't allow dog fighting. We don't allow skinning your cat. We can talk about where the next idea could be to help animals through government, but for this initiative, we're talking about a really uniquely cool product.
1: And by the way, it comes right on the verge of, it sounds like, Initiative Petition 28, and Oregon may actually make the ballot. I don't know whether they have or not. They've turned in the signatures, but I don't know if they're going to make it. Does your group have a position on banning all killing of animals in the state of Oregon?
2: Yeah, Pro Animal Oregon is not affiliated with IP28, and I think it's an interesting experiment. Of course, everyone agrees it's very unlikely to pass. But what we're talking about today is much narrower. It's just a Portland ban on the sale of force-fed foie gras, which is a product made, again, force-feeding birds until their livers become diseased.
1: And this is out of, I don't know how many restaurants there are in Portland. I'm guessing a couple of thousand, and there are seven of them that now sell it. Have you tried to approach those restaurants directly and just say, hey, stop selling this product? Has that worked?
2: There have been attempts, not by us, but there have been attempts to engage those restaurants. And, of course, they're resistant. Of course, they're attached to the way that they've been doing things. But we know that societies can evolve, chefs can evolve, cultures can evolve. And we're confident that given this being a single menu item on a handful of restaurants, we are confident that the restaurants will be fine.
1: Of course, it's only going to affect the restaurants, isn't it, for any of the real foie gras fans out there. I think I can barely remember that I might have tried it one time just out of curiosity because somebody said, this is foie gras, give it a try, and I tasted it. So I nothing objectionable about it other than, as you say, the process of making it. But anybody else who's a foie gras fan can simply go and buy it somewhere. Does this actually ban the sale of it only in restaurants or at grocery stores as well?
2: This bans the sale of foie gras in restaurants and grocery stores as well. It also bans the production, though currently, of course, there's no production of foie gras in Portland or even in Oregon, to our knowledge. This is really something that comes in from out of state and is uniquely cruel. So the one lever that we have as Portlanders is to ban the sale.
1: Where's it coming from, do you know?
2: There are a couple of farms in upstate New York that produce the vast majority of foie gras in the United States. Those are called Hudson Valley Foie Gras and LaBelle Farm. Both of these places are factory farms that force feed their animals, keep them on metal grates that are giving them no access to water to swim in, which is something that's really, really important for the welfare of ducks.
1: I mean, if there's any place that has more liberals in it than Portland, it would have to be New York, wouldn't it be? And I would have expected that they would have banned it there, but apparently not.
2: New York City has recently banned foie gras, which will have, I think, a large impact on the farms that sell it, alongside Portland and the other cities who are considering a ban.
1: How many have, or how many have banned it? Do you know?
2: The entire state of California has banned foie gras, and that was quite a while ago. We also have seen bans happen in Brookline, Massachusetts, and Pittsburgh, Pennsylvania. And we're seeing bans being considered in Philadelphia, Washington, D.C., and Denver, Colorado.
1: And even though the one of the restaurants featured, which apparently has this foie gras, is a French restaurant called Le Pigeon, but they are named one of the best restaurants in America by the New York Times, of all newspapers, a very liberal newspaper, even though they reviewed the fact that the restaurant serves foie gras.
2: Sure. I think the question about culinary artistry and the question about moral use of food are different questions. I'm sure that they are very good at what they do, and I'm sure that they'll be fine with the next thing that they put on their menu instead.
1: And you think that at this point you will just about put the entire foie gras industry away? I mean, if it's banned in all of California, if it's banned in Portland, and if you're getting it banned in other places, where are they still going to sell it?
2: Yeah, that's a good question for the foie gras industry. We definitely hope that this puts a pretty good dent in the industry right now. There are definitely some other cities that are major contributors towards the industry, but with this number of cities considering it, with California already having banned it, with New York recently banning it, I do think it will be pretty hard for the industry to survive this.
1: What do you go on to? What's your next subject?
2: I mean, we are anti-factory farming. We're interested in lessening the effects on animals and on the environment of factory farming. We don't have a particular next, thing in mind at this moment, but you can definitely stay tuned.
1: I mean, I was just curious because it seemed to me that if anybody was going to support IP28, it would have been your group, but it sounds like no at this point, right?
2: You know, there's a lot of diversity within the animal rights movement, a lot of different ways that we approach our work, that we think about animals, that we think about policy. And, yeah, IP28 is kind of one end of the spectrum of that, and we're probably somewhere else on that spectrum.
1: Yeah, I think they're a little bit off the far edge of the spectrum for most of us. But, Eva, thank you very much. That's Eva Hamer. She is executive director of the group called Pro Animal Future. Back in just a moment, and the city of Portland is voting on Thursday whether to ban the sale and provision of force-fed foie gras in Portland. You're listening to the Lars Larson Show, because clearly the city council has solved all the other problems.
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1: I cannot stand these morons any longer. 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
2: 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It's a pleasure to be with you. 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That's 866-439-5277. If you're a naysayer, we put you right to the head of the list. 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Oh, and by the way, you can vote in our X poll. We put up a poll question, and boy, it's generating some response, and I think mostly positive. Should any government in America officially recognize Pride Month? Well, for the second straight year, the White House and other major federal agencies have declined to turn Pride Month into a taxpayer-funded branding campaign.

0: They left the rainbow graphics, the progress pride flags, and the gender identity slogans and forced cultural lectures off of official government accounts. And I think that's a sensible thing to do. I don't think it should be done. So Roger writes in, Lars, gee, we celebrate one day for all the presidents, one day for the veterans, one day for MLK, one day for the memory of fallen soldiers who've kept us free. Unless you're the mayor of Minneapolis or the governor of Minnesota, then you celebrate George Floyd. But we celebrate a whole month of gay pride. Wow, have we grown as a country and the appreciation that we show. Yeah. And then about the workers who are at the Nippon Dynawave packaging plant, the one in Longview, where that gigantic tank either imploded or exploded, and 11 people died. And I suggested that when the company said, you'll get your full paychecks through the 7th of June, that's 5 days from now. After that, we don't know what the company is going to do. I have a call into the company from this morning. I have not heard back from them yet. I said I thought it would be smart to keep people on the payroll because otherwise, if your workers only think my paycheck runs out on the 7th of June, and I don't know what's going to happen after that, well, at that point, you may just go off and find another job. Matt writes in, Lars, you assume there won't be good workers down the road when the plant reopens. Trust me, there are, and they appear when needed if the price is right. Well, Matt, you may be right, except that almost all of the trades, the construction trades and other trades, are begging for workers right now, and they are shorthanded. So I'm not sure those workers will be there if you let the current ones go or don't at least tell the current ones what's going on. Let's go to Tony, who's a naysayer. Hey, Tony, we love naysayers on the program. Welcome, and what do you and I disagree about that makes you one?
1: Hi, Lars. Look, I was wanting to ask you, how are we going to make Iran honor Trump's deal if he gets a deal?
0: How are we going to do it? We're going to watch them like a hawk. And I would assume that at least part of the deal, like some of the previous deals, have said we have the ability to go in and make sure that they're not manufacturing more nuclear materials. Now, the deal that Obama had, which wasn't much of a deal, it should have been seen by the U.S. Senate as a treaty, but that deal allowed inspections of various sites inside of Iran. But the problem was it only gave a certain list of sites. And if we said, hey, we think you're making something over here, we had to give them advance notice that we wanted to go and inspect any other area. It would be like telling your 16-year-old son or daughter, I'm going to come in anytime I want and search your room. And your son or daughter says, that's okay, Dad. You can search every drawer except my sock drawer. If you want to check my sock drawer, you have to give me a day's notice. What do you suppose is going on when your son tells you that?
1: I was just, you know, based on how Iran has been acting, it just seemed a little difficult, you know, to realize that they would all of a sudden go, oh, okay, we're going to be good.
0: Well, but Tony, it's not that they're all of a sudden going to do it. Have you noticed that for the last 90 days or so, we have cut Iran off from being able to deliver the oil that produces almost all of their nation's income? So the money they were being paid by China for the oil they were selling to China, they're not getting that anymore. All the other oil sales they were doing, they're not getting that anymore. Their Navy is at the bottom of the ocean, and their Air Force is, for the most part, blown to bits. They still have some drones and some missiles, but they're not doing this voluntarily. They're doing it because we put them between a rock and a hard place.
1: So also, I read where Doug Burgum was saying on Fox that Iran had ballistic missiles in Venezuela. Is that true?
0: I don't know if they had them in Venezuela. They might have. I mean, they might have sold some to Maduro in Venezuela when he was still in power before we arrested him and charged him. But why would that? I mean, because if they have ballistic missiles in Iran that will reach parts of Western Europe, if they had managed to get some ballistic missiles into Venezuela, that might have put them in a position to be able to reach the United States. But I hope I've answered your questions, and I very much appreciate your call. Thanks so much. Our ex-poll question, should any government in America officially recognize Pride Month? My answer to that is no. You can answer the question any way you like. By the way, I do want to point this out. There's a new report out from the Cascade Policy Institute. Portland public schools are on an insane jihad of building and rebuilding high schools. They are, in fact, right now, building some of the most, if not the most, expensive high schools anywhere in America. Construction on the latest one, they had a groundbreaking ceremony for Jefferson High School. It currently has a price tag of just below half a billion dollars, $466 million for a public high school. And right now, Jefferson High School has about 400 students who go to that school. And now they're going to build a school big enough to hold about 1,700 students for no reason you can tell me, because if you only have 400 students in the school, unless you're going to force kids to go to school there, you're going to have a gigantic school built for about four times as many students as will actually be going there. But Cascade Policy pointed something out. They said they are bragging that the new public high schools will be all electric powered. Well, it turns out they'll still have natural gas in the building because they have to run literally the Bunsen burners in the science labs. But get this. It is going to cost tens of millions of dollars more to build them as all-electric schools with no real benefit to the students. And they're going to have backup power. And do you know how they're going to generate the backup power? They have a diesel backup generator because, you know, they've got to be warm and they've got to keep it environmentally friendly. So state law requires each of the buildings to have a backup generator. And the school designers said, well, the only one that makes sense is diesel. How do you like that? You're going to have an environmentally conscious, all-electric school that might run on diesel in the winter.
2: The Lars Larson Show.

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11: Hey, thanks a lot, Lars. Like they say, long-time listener, first-time caller.
10: Thank you very much for that. And you have deep roots on Whidbey Island. I haven't been to Whidbey in a long time, but I've been out to the Naval Air Station before when we used to do stories on the aviators out there. Tell my audience why you want to replace Dave Paul, the Democrat.
11: Well, it all comes down to how beautiful this environment is that we live in if you take away the politics, right? So we have Dave Paul, this guy that I'm running against. I call him Dave the Taxman Paul, never met a tax he didn't vote for. And that includes the income tax. And we have to get this right, Lars. People need to realize this isn't a millionaire's tax. This is an income tax. And so that's got to be our top priority right now is to defeat this. I'm all about signing the initiatives and bringing those to my events. But we need legislators to get in there and follow up with that that vote after we take it this fall and be able to keep what we put in place through the vote of the people. I mean, how many times have we seen it? Yeah.
10: Tim, tell my audience where they can find you online. I don't want to pass that opportunity because I want people want to hear everything about your positions on the issues. Where do they find you?
11: Yeah, totally. It's Vote Hazelow, real easy. H-A-Z as in zebra, E-L-O, votehazelow.com. And it'll bring you to my website and all the information's on there. But like I said, you know, these guys want to tax us into oblivion, and everybody's going to file a tax return, Lars, in the state of Washington. It's not just going to be millionaires. It's all of us.
10: Yep.
11: And that's going to cost us money, time, effort.
10: That's why Ferguson is hiring, 300 new state employees, probably at an average total cost of salary and benefits about $100,000 each. Imagine all that money being spent. They're not hiring 300 people to tax a couple of thousand rich people, are they?
11: No, not at all. And we can equate that to a lot of things the state of Washington has done. You know, they hire hundreds of extra enforcement agents, but they don't put any extra money into what they're trying to enforce to make it more reasonable for the people, right? Yep. Unfunded mandates is what this whole thing is, and now they're trying to fund all this craziness that they got going on. So that's my number one goal. But the reality is it's about affordability, Lars. I mean, think about it. That particular tax comes down to affordability for all of Washington. We're going to lose our businesses. We're going to lose our tax base, and that's going to force everything else to become more expensive for everybody else. And so
10: tell
11: that's
10: going to
11: be our top fight.
10: Tell me this, though. There was a vote on one particular amendment to Senate Bill 6346, so-called millionaires tax, and the Democrats could have said, yes, we will limit it to only those people who earn more than $1 million a year, and they voted that down. Was Dave Paul one of those who voted down the idea of putting a limit on it?
11: Yes, he was, and here's the reality of that vote. They knew that it's not going to be limited to millionaires. I mean, if you read the bill, have you read the whole thing, Lars?
10: I have not.
11: I don't bother with it because it's a total waste of paper when it's said and done because we're going to defeat it. However, there's two lines in obscure page, 190 or 103 pages in, that says what the limit is over $1 million. Two obscure little lines that are easily erased, right? And they did that on purpose, and they also did the emergency clause to prevent us from voting on it because they knew the people would vote it down.
10: Well, this is why we talked to Jim Walsh about it yesterday. We said, look, and he said, you know, we could have had a vote. They don't want the public to vote because I think they know, just like politicians in Oregon knew when they passed a massive new tax, the voters would vote it down. And I was stunned. In a liberal, supposedly liberal state like Oregon, 83 no to 17 yes. I have a feeling the Washington state income tax would go down just as hard.
11: I think so, too, because these are those 80-20 policies or 80-20 issues that we talk about, right? The men and women's sports, the transgender bathrooms, the income tax. 80% of the population is like, no, no, we don't want this. But the politicians push it through anyway on the Democrat side. And that's kind of one of the things I'm fighting at. You know, I want a government for the people, by the people. Unfortunately, we have a government in Washington state for the last 40 years that's for the government, from the people, and they dictate to us what we want and how we feel and what we need rather than the other way around.
10: I mean,
11: so
10: when they've had
11: changed that.
10: When they've had the state budget go up 100% in a decade, and I asked people listening, I said, I get paid well, but I haven't in my paycheck. My paycheck hasn't gone up 100% in 10 years.
11: No.
10: Hasn't gone up 50% in 10 years. So if my paycheck isn't going up and everybody else isn't, how in the world does a government survive when it acts like a leech that continually bleeds the taxpayers for more than they can make?
11: I don't think they can survive much longer, and I think that's why even some moderates on the left are starting to see, wait a minute, this is unsustainable. This isn't something we can do. Our roads – have you been through Bellingham lately? You can't drive through Bellingham without having some teeth braces on, right? I mean, this is a bad situation, and it's not just the taxes. I mean, it's across-the-board liberal policy by a group of politicians who are in lockstep with each other. And I don't even think they realize how bad they're screwing us over, Lars.
10: I'm talking to Jim Hazel.
11: So off.
10: Tim, before we run out of time, and we'll have you back, 21 years in the Navy, you can share your MOS if you care to, but you talk about strengthening the military partnership with Naval Air Station Whidbey. So how do you do that, and what does that mean?
11: Well, you know, we have a lot of organizations up here that kind of want to get rid of the Navy up here. It's too noisy. It's too dirty. They clog up the roads, whatever. Here's the reality, Lars. NAS Whidbey Island is one of the highest priority naval air stations we have as a country.
10: Yep.
11: Because what they have there are what they call national assets. They're not military assets. They are, but they're national assets in the sense of the importance of what they do and what they can accomplish. The stuff we've done in Iran, we wouldn't have been able to do any of that if it wasn't for NAS Whidbey Island. And I can't get into the details of that because that is part of my previous career, and I'm not going to divulge any of that stuff. But the reality is, without NAS Whidbey Island, we are in big trouble when it comes down to defense and war fighting. And so we need a guy up there that understands the Navy, that understands the military, that can work with the base commanders and work with the squadron commanders and make sure that there's this cohesive relationship between the surrounding area and the Navy. And I've been doing that for 38 years, Lars. I've been on and off that base working. I trained combat crews up until last July. We can talk about why I'm not doing that anymore. You've probably heard the stories about the whole mask thing.
10: Yep.
11: You know, I've been doing that my whole life, and I know these people. They're all friends of mine. It's a great relationship, and we just need to make sure that relationship prospers because it's good for the Navy, it's good for the country, and it's good for the Pacific Northwest.
10: I got to tell you, Tim Hazelow is running to replace Dave Paul. Tim is the Republican running for Washington's 10th Legislative District. Tim, we're going to have you back in the future. Thanks so much, and thanks for your service in uniform. You're listening to the Radio Northwest Network and the Lars Larson Show.

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22: 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It's a pleasure to be with you. A poll on X today. We always put up a brand new poll question. This one from the news of the day. Should any government in America officially recognize Pride Month? 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And on that subject, Henry is a naysayer. Henry, you know how much we love naysayers on this show. We always put you first. So what do you and I disagree about that makes you a naysayer?
23: Well, Lars, first of all, for here in our country, it's already done, and we can't undo what's done.
22: What's already done?
23: And the Pride Month thing, right? It's like it doesn't have to be, but like put it this way: just like when those liberals put the minimum wage $15 an hour, once it's done, you can't undo it. That's what I'm saying.
22: Are you sure, so Henry? How is it that you can't undo it? That would be like saying, well, here we are in the early 1800s. America has slavery. You can't undo that. Well, we did. Women can't vote. You can't undo that. Well, we did. Black people can't vote. You can't undo that. Well, we did. Henry, I could make a long, long list of all the things that people took as something that was already decided and was, that you could not undo it, as you just said, and yet we undid it. What's wrong with that?
23: Nothing wrong with it. I just didn't think it would go over. I think you're fighting at a losing cost. So
22: tell me this, though, Henry. Why does
23: it
22: make sense if we have, as a previous emailer said, we've got a day that honors all those who've died in the line of military service called Memorial Day. We have another day that honors all those who've served in uniform called Veterans Day in November. We have a Labor Day that honors everybody who labors, who does a job. We have a President's Day. We have MLK Day. Why do we need an entire month to mention lesbian, gay, bisexual, transgender, and everybody else they've added to that long, long LGBTQ nonsense? Why do we need a month to honor people's sexuality, but only if you're a particular kind of sexuality? Why do we need that?
23: I don't think we need it at all. I was just trying to tell you, if you like you were saying, here's the things. I don't think we need it at all. I don't believe in the gender word. I mean, because if someone's bisexual, they're bisexual. And if someone's homosexual, they're homosexual. They're not homogender. They're not bigender. So I don't agree with those terminologies.
22: And what if they're the T in LGBTQ, as in transgender? You were born a boy, but now you think you're a girl, or vice versa. Do you buy that?
23: Yeah. No, that's just nonsense. That's making people, you're forcing other people to lie.
22: I agree.
23: I don't want to be forced to lie. I speak the truth. Don't make me lie for you, okay? Don't shove your things down my throat. If I'm going to be Mormon, I'm not going to shove it down your throat or whatever you might be, whatever, just taking a different thing. But the other thing is I wanted to get to you. I didn't think you were going to do it, but, Lars, I don't know where you come from. I don't know a lot about your background. I like what you say, but I think Portland is – I don't know. Like, I can't say we because I feel smarter, but they're not that smart. But they are smart about losing that basketball team because that's all they have. Now, they weren't smart enough to get a landmark.
22: I'm going to tell you something. I do not think there is any way that the taxpayers ought to be funding a basketball team.

0: rainbow colors to show solidarity with the cause and appease the wrath of mentally deranged LGBT activists. And naturally, these little paint jobs are accompanied by the dumbest struggle session that statements are imaginable. From the bleachers to the ball field and everywhere in between, baseball is for everyone. And as Sean Fleetwood points out, and I agree with him, such rhetoric is as ironic as it is stupid. Not only are there no Major League Baseball teams that deny gay or trans-identifying people access to their games because of their sexual orientation or how they identify, but a Washington Nationals executive was just fired after he openly bragged about discriminating against one of the team's Christian players. So much for baseball being for everyone. So in other words, you're going to have a special class of people, LGBT, and they are treated in a special way that is not the same thing that is extended to all the other groups like Christian Americans, who actually, I might remind you, still make up a majority of this country. But he goes on and he says the San Francisco Chronicle's Ann Killian threw her hat into the ring for dumbest column of the week with an article in which she amplified baseless fears that LGBT soccer fans are at risk of, quote, arrest, detention, and deportation if they travel to attend the World Cup games in the United States. She notably put America on par with past world host countries like Qatar, which criminalizes homosexual activity and imposes severe punishments on lawbreakers. But for the left, none of these Pride Month celebrations or commentaries have to make sense or be grounded in any semblance of the truth. After all, the entire concept of Pride Month itself is grounded in a war against the truth. That is, marriage is between a man and a woman, or that biological sex is unchangeable. You see, they take that whole notion and they throw it out. He says Pride Month attempts to destroy these universal truths by reimagining them into something completely at odds with reality. We're told that marriage can be two men or two women, or that biological sex is a choice wherein men can transition into becoming women and vice versa. Now, you've heard me talk about this subject before. The idea that we are even going so far as to take children and chemically or surgically castrate young boys, go out and do double mastectomies on young girls, teenage girls. And this is part of the LGBT agenda that we're supposed to be proud of. We're supposed to be proud that we're a society that believes in mutilating children to achieve the ends set by a bunch of adults who are LGBTQ. Please, it doesn't make any sense to me. And frankly, I think we ought to leave Pride Month behind us. Glad to get your calls at 866-HEY-LARS. That's 866-439-5277. Send your emails to talk@LarsLarson.com. 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

0: Snapshot from Progressive wasn't created for just anybody. Oh no, we made it for you. Smooth accelerators. When that light turns green, you're off. Like a warm knife through firm butter. Going from zero.
1: In the KOZI newsroom, I'm Nick Scott. Washington's rural counties saw the largest drops in insurance coverage under the Affordable Care Act, often referred to as Obamacare. About 250,000 Washingtonians are enrolled this year through the Washington Health Benefit Exchange, down roughly 36,000 from 2025 numbers. That amounts to a nearly 13% reduction, the biggest fall-off since the marketplace launched in 2013. Premiums rose an average 21%. The increase was in line with similar hikes nationwide. Those most likely to drop their coverage were young and of lower income. Three Spokane protesters have been convicted of federal conspiracy charges. The protesters face up to 6 years in prison and $250,000 fine each. The trio was arrested for trying to prevent federal officers from transporting two detained immigrants from Spokane to Tacoma last year. They were among hundreds who responded to a Facebook post by a former Spokane City Council president that called for people to join him in blocking the transfer bus. In all, nine of the protesters were arrested on conspiracy charges. U.S. Attorney and prosecutor in the case,

0: Pete Serrano said our sole motivation for the charging and prosecution of the individuals was to hold them accountable to the law. Stay connected on air, on Facebook, and at KOZI.com. I'm Nick Scott, KOZI News.
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6: Welcome back to the Lars Larson Show. Well, 6 major states are having primary elections today. It's going to be a big one when we see the results finally. So I thought in anticipation of that result, I wanted to talk to our friend John Tillman, who's a political strategist, CEO of the Hall of Giants, and author of The Political Vice. John, welcome back to the program.
7: Great to be with you, Lars. Thanks for having me. What a big day for Democrats in particular, amusingly.
6: Well, and in fact, one of the things I'm anticipating is I'm watching California from a distance. I lived there as a little kid for a couple of years. But other than that, I have no real connection to California. But if you look at what's going on, is it possible we're going to end up with, in the governor's race, 2 Democrats running in the November general? Or are we likely to get a Democrat and a Republican, or maybe even, I kind of doubt it's going to be Bianco and Hilton as the two, you know, the two candidates. But what are we looking at there, first of all?
7: Well, if it was the two Republicans, Steve Hilton and Bianco, that finished 1 and 2 and thus went on to the runoff, or went on to the general election. So your listeners know, the way it's a jungle primary, top 2 move on regardless of party affiliation. So as you've pointed out rightly, it could be 2 Democrats, 2 Republicans, or it could be split. And the Democrats did this because they thought it gave them an advantage. But their incompetence in governance, both at the state level and, of course, in L.A., has now made it possible for a Republican, Steve Hilton, to possibly slip in there. And Bianco even has a chance. And, of course, the polling on these races is very tough because it's very small turnout relative to the general election turnout. And these elections are all about who turns out. And it's entirely possible. I think we could see some surprises in L.A.
6: Well, in fact, why don't we talk about the L.A. mayor's race? Because that one really has me fascinated, because you've got a guy who had his house burned down to the Palisades fire, and he apparently took that as the incentive to jump in, and L.A. could end up with its first Republican mayor eventually.
7: Yes, it would be amazing. There's 3 candidates. Yeah, there's 3 candidates, the incumbent Karen Bass, former congressman, former communist, or perhaps a current communist, but she's been criticizing Spencer Pratt for having been a 20-year-old reality TV star and thus unqualified. And he's got a great comeback, which is, yeah, that's what I was doing when I was young and dumb at 20. You were training to be a communist agitator and revolutionary in Cuba, of all places. So I think he wins on that one. And it's been so fun watching Spencer's team and the people associated with him just hammering with these viral ads that I'm sure many of your listeners have seen, and the other 2 candidates just have nothing to come back with. It's really extraordinary. And it shows you that maybe, you know, we've been wondering, when do the Democrats start wising up and voting for common sense governance? Apparently it's when there's poop on the streets and people are shooting up dogs to test their fentanyl before they take it themselves, which Spencer Pratt has been pointing out very ably.
6: Well, and in fact, I love those ads, because I know that they're using a lot of AI to create these things very quickly, but they're very much on point. They're kind of snarky. I'm going to vote for Karen Bass because I like to be able to step on needles when I go to the beach, or I don't care whether or not I keep my job or whether my house burns down or not. I mean, they're very clever, and they go viral almost immediately, and they can't cost an awful lot to put together, do they?
7: No, they don't. And one of the things he's covering a lot of bases with those ads. He's covering a concept in politics when you're trying to win over the other team's voters who are kind of on the edge, is called permission based marketing. And what that means is you have to give permission to this person who normally votes for the other team to yep. actually consider voting for the opposition. And they've done a really, really good job with those ads where they show suburban moms and dads and they're kind of all sheepishly, secretly going, I'm going to vote for Spencer. And then they self-confess to each other. And it's like they all found each other at a bordello. You know, oh, my God, what are you doing in the bordello? Well, what are you doing in the bordello? Well, we're all here to vote for Spencer Pratt. It's hilarious and really well done.
6: Well, in fact, some of that same phenomena happened during Trump's first and second and third runs, didn't it? Where there were people who were backing Trump, but they didn't want to say it out loud because they were afraid of how their friends might react. And then it turned out some of their friends were voting for Trump as well.
7: It's hilarious to say that. I live in a primarily, about at the time, 2016, probably 65% Republican, and I'm fairly well known in my very tiny town of 500 people. And I had my Trump signs out in 2016. And then when the Billy Bush thing happened, I was like, oh, my God, this is do I have the courage to keep those signs out? And I'm like, I'm going to keep those signs out because it was, you know, BS the way the whole thing played out. And I found a lot of people really did not care for me voting for Trump. And they told me good and hard. But what was fun after the election, Lars, is all the people that came up to me, you know, I got to tell you, I voted for Trump, too. But they wouldn't tell me that until he won.
6: Hey, let's talk about the other states. Iowa, Montana, New Jersey, New Mexico, and South Dakota. Any of those that stand out in particular for you?
7: I think what's really going to be interesting is whether Fenstra, who is Trump's pick in Iowa, becomes the Republican nominee against, I think it's Land, who's the state comptroller for the Democrats, who's running unopposed, to replace the two-term Kim Reynolds, who's chosen not to run for a third term. And I've gotten to know Governor Reynolds. She's been an extraordinarily successful governor, has really taken Iowa, which had been a swing state 10 or 15 years ago, into a solid red state. And the Democrats feel very optimistic they can be competitive there. I am skeptical of that. But off-year elections are always more competitive for the party out of the presidential power. So we'll see how that one goes. That's going to be particularly interesting. I think another interesting race is the 7th congressional district, where Thomas Keene is the Republican holding that. And he's been ill and has missed a lot of votes, and the Democrats feel they've got a competitive chance there, although he's been very successful at managing the nature of New Jersey politics. I think that's a very interesting race. And then there's the primary for governor in South Dakota to see who goes there. I think it'll be interesting. And then Steve Daines has chosen not to run for reelection in the Senate in Montana, so you're going to have an open seat up there. And even though Montana is one of the most red states presidentially, it isn't all that long ago they had John Tester as a U.S. senator. So a lot of people think that could be a competitive race in the fall.
6: I mean, anybody who's hoping for a big blue wave this November, are they still thinking that's even a possibility? Because I know that, you know, the Democrats have been campaigning on, we hate Trump. We hate him over, you know, we don't have anything better to suggest, but we hate Trump enough, so vote for us. And that was somehow going to produce a gigantic wave for them. That's not going to happen, is it?
7: I don't think it's going to happen. I think the idea of the blue, you know, traditionally you have the party out of power wins big, but there are some exceptions to that. And one of the exceptions, ironically, was actually 2018, Trump's first term. People forget that the Republicans gained seats in the Senate and gained governorships. So they did very well in the statewide races, and they narrowly lost control of the House to the Democrats, in part because of the aforementioned California, and they kept voting or counting rather ballots until they got enough ballots to move races that had been Republican on the night of the election, and then they flipped several of those races over many weeks later into Democrat wins, and so they ended up with a narrow victory. I'm not implying, Lars, there might have been cheating going on in California, but it is sort of ridiculous when it takes weeks to count all the ballots.
6: Yeah, it's
7: that
6: absolutely.
7: That is what number you need before you can actually put them all in there.
6: If you win big, they can't cheat. That's John Tillman. John is the author, most recently, of The Political Vice. He's CEO of Hall of Giants and a political strategist. John, it's always a pleasure to have you on the show. Back in a moment, you're listening to The Lars Larson Show.
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6: 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I want to mention this. There was a very crazy decision by a U.S. federal judge that had specifically to do with the state of Oregon. Now, a federal judge has just effectively ordered, the early release of people charged with rape and murder from a mental hospital. Who is keeping Oregon safe? And I hope that this is one of the issues that Christine Drazen uses in her run against Tina Kotek. Consider that. Some of this has to do with the fact that several years ago, the state of Oregon decided to dramatically downsize the amount of room that it had at the crazy place, at the mental hospital. And they went from several thousand beds that they could have used for people just like what the ones I'm about to describe, and they went down to about 600 of them. So yesterday afternoon, a federal judge, and she is one of the worst federal judges out there, she granted a Disability Rights Oregon, that's a private organization, their motion in court to exclude criminally charged individuals from the Oregon State Hospital. It's in the middle of a case called the Mink-Bowman case that would force the early release of mentally unstable individuals who are charged with, not convicted of, but charged with serious Measure 11 crimes like rape, murder, kidnap, assault, and robbery. Now, what have they said? County Commissioner Kevin Cameron says, during the past few years, these federal judge decisions continue to erode public safety in our community and deny treatment to mental health patients. Releasing these individuals before they are stabilizing is not going to benefit them. It is certainly not going to benefit the community. The new order allows dangerous individuals charged with serious crimes to walk free from the Oregon State Hospital without first being stabilized or being held for prosecution. The state of Oregon chose not to oppose the motion. Now, understand what's going on there. You've got a private group called DRO, Disability Rights Oregon. They go to court. They say to the judge, we think you should cut all of these people loose from the Oregon State Hospital. Think the loony bin. And the state of Oregon, under Tina Kotek, and under the Attorney General, Dan Rayfield, have decided we're not going to oppose that motion. We want these people to be released. It's crazy. The new order allows them to walk free. The state of Oregon chose not to oppose the motion, and the federal judge refused to even consider any dissenting perspectives when it denied Marion County's request to file a brief response. That's why I'm quoting Marion County Commissioner Kevin Cameron. So the new order overrides the state legislature. It overrides state judges as well. So they're effectively saying it is not your state representatives who are making the decision. It is not the elected governor. It's not even the attorney general. It's certainly not the Marion County district attorney. It is a single federal judge. Now, here's what Marion County Commissioner Daniel Bethel, and you've heard her on the show before, forcing early release of mentally unstable individuals charged with rape and murder is an extremely shocking blow to public safety in our community. The root cause of this problem is the governor's inexcusable, years-long refusal to fully staff needed mental health treatment beds. Now, Oregon's had a problem with this for a good long time. There are facilities that have been built, and they are not in operation. They could be put in operation. It would take the governor to actually do that. She is the head of the executive branch. Now, all Measure 11 crimes are now going to face earlier release from the Oregon State Hospital before mental health stabilization due to a new limitation on what they call the safety valve for serious crimes. Now, what do those crimes include? It's a mind blower. Assault 1 and 2, kidnapping 1 and 2, manslaughter 1 and 2, murder, rape 1 and 2, robbery 1 and 2, sexual assault 1, unlawful sexual penetration, and even sodomy, 1 or 2. So in other words, a state where they have already deliberately downsized the police forces in the major cities like Portland, and they've said, we don't need cops. Portland is, for the size city that Portland is, it needs about 2.4 cops for every 1,000 residents in the city. What does it actually have? It has one half of that. So if you wonder why, if you live in Portland, I don't live in Portland, but if you call 911 in Portland and you wonder why it takes a long time to get the cops to show up at a scene where something serious has gone down, it's because the city has half the number of cops that a city of the size of Portland would ordinarily have, about 2.4 per 1,000 residents of the city. And Portland has about 1.2 per 1,000 residents. That's a tremendous under-policing of the city. And then add to that the fact that, for a time, Multnomah County, the county that is, for the most part, you know, Portland and surrounding cities, outside of the city limits of Portland, but inside of Multnomah County, that county had a district attorney who kept turning criminals loose. He would give them almost no charges at all. In many cases, he simply dismissed the cases against them. And the end result was you had an awful lot of criminals who got the message, we're not going to prosecute you for these kind of criminal acts. And then you have an unwillingness to send people to prison. You have judges who are unwilling to send people to prison. And if you say, well, that's because we don't have enough space in the prisons. No, Oregon actually has prison space that it hasn't even bothered to open up or make available. So you don't arrest as many people because you don't have as many cops. You don't prosecute as many people because you don't have as much in the way of prosecutors. And then the judges are inclined to turn criminals loose, and the criminals get the message. They say, you're not taking any of this seriously, so I'm just going to go out and do it again. And you tell me, if they turn loose a bunch of mentally unstable rapists, murderers, and people who commit assault and robbery and that sort of thing, what do you think they're going to do? My prediction is that within a very short time after this order from a federal judge, a lot of those crazy criminals are going to be back on the streets. They're going to commit more crimes, and they know they have almost no chance of being arrested, almost no chance of being prosecuted. That is a very bad thing. Glad to get your calls at 866-439-5277. 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